0: get stuck. China-based Qilong Tech has received several reports of breathing distress and choking. Parents should take the toy away and ask the company for a free replacement. 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
2: Here's your updated WIBW forecast from the Certified Transmission Weather Center.
3: Clear skies tonight with lows around 57. Northwest winds around 5 miles an hour. High of 85 tomorrow, sunny skies. Partly cloudy tomorrow night, slight chance for storms, lows around 66. Highs around 85 Saturday with a chance for storms. 75, a blend of clouds and sun Sunday. I'm staff meteorologist Ray Miller. Currently, it's 85 degrees.
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10: David is in Minneapolis. Hi, David. How are you?
11: I'm doing fantastic, John. Dave, Dave, how are you today?
10: Better than we deserve. What's up, man?
11: Yeah, so my wife and I, we've been listening to you guys for a while, following along, and we're into step 4 now.
10: Good.
11: And we've, in doing so, we started actually repping youth sports was our side hustle, and we're curious, do you, when you get to step 4 and you're looking at saving the 15%, do you keep up with the side hustle and the overtime, and do you include all of that intensity when you get into that 15%, because it kind of drastically changes the number that we're looking to save through that.
10: Well, I mean, you can decide what your career path looks like. I would not sign up for an extra job as my life goal.
11: Sure.
10: In other words, extending it in perpetuous. So, no, when we go to baby steps 4, 5, and 6, you move from intense to intentional. Now, if intentional is I'm going to do some sports reffing, but not as much as I used to, because I want to put more into my 401k while I'm adjusting my main career so that I don't have to work extra ever,
11: right.
10: You know, but you can choose a side hustle just because, but I would not require it. And I would want you to dial back on it. It sounds like you've been putting in a lot of hours.
12: Or if you have this 15% to put down on your house and y'all have this fixed number, y'all want to run through that finish line, you just can't sprint forever is the thing.
11: Right. So we're kind of in a weird spot. So I'm a union sheet metal worker, and through our package, right, I put like 46,000 a year into the 3 pensions. Right, so if we're doing the math off of with how you guys say you cut that in half, right?
10: Yeah.
11: That's like 12% right there, even cut in half.
10: Okay.
11: My yearly is 140-ish.
10: Mm-hmm.
11: My wife is 55, and then we bring in anywhere between 20 and 30 through the reffing, multiple sports. So
10: I mean, do you want to stop
11: 15%
10: reffing? Do you want to stop?
11: I don't know about stopping the reffing. It's kind of fun. You get exercise, and you get paid to do it.
10: I kind of thought I heard that a little bit.
12: Does she want you to stop?
11: Yeah, a little bit. She wants me home a little bit more.
10: Yeah. I think you dial it back.
11: Too.
10: I think you dial it back from intense to intentional, and you say I'm going to throw some over here. So I've got a bigger nest egg that is non-union. And the more, the larger that is, the more comfortable I get. The less I'm counting on the union pension, the more comfortable I am. The less I'm counting on anybody's pension, and more on my own nest egg, the more comfortable I am, not just union.
12: David, but, you know what I would love for you and your wife to do? Y'all have just been through a big thing. Y'all worked your butts off to pay off your debts, to get an emergency fund. What if you guys imagined we have a brand new marriage? Y'all go out for a half day and just say, hey, what do we want our life to feel like? We are the drivers in our in the driver's seat of our own life. What do we want our marriage to feel like? And what do we want it to feel like when I get home from an exhausting day of sheet metal working? What do you want to, like, you get what I'm saying? Y'all get to create this thing and then reverse engineer it with, we got to go to work. You got your jobs a couple days a week. I love reffing. I love it. And she's like, a couple days, I actually like you. That's why I married you. I want you around. And y'all can have that conversation. It's not like this life is happening to you now. Now y'all get to decide what this thing looks like and feels like. And there'll be seasons of sprints and seasons of walking, but I want y'all to stop for a second and pause and celebrate the crap out of yourselves and plan it moving forward.
10: Absolutely.
12: And Dave, real quick, can you walk through, just for someone who's new, the baby steps? From the, like he called and said, I'm baby step four now. Can you walk us through that?
10: Sure. Baby step one, $1,000.
12: Yeah.
10: Save $1,000. A little starter, beginner emergency fund. Just get a little distance between you and everything can go wrong, Murphy. Right? And then once you've got that, you need to do that like in the first month.
12: Yes.
10: Right?
12: Sell
10: stuff. You're on a budget. You're going to squeeze $1,000. Sell some stuff. Put some stuff on Craigslist, whatever, all that. Facebook Marketplace, whatever it is, right? Then we're going to, the important one that everyone knows us for is you're going to get out of debt everything but the house. And that's baby step two. List your debts smallest to largest. Attack them with a vengeance. Working all the time. Selling everything. Not going to a restaurant. Not going on vacation. We're getting out of debt. And you clear your debts. And that's what they've done. They're debt-free.
12: That's, right.
10: That's a cool place to be.
12: It's so cool. Yeah.
10: Yeah. And zero debt. And when you got zero debt, now you have control, other than your home, you have control of your most powerful wealth-building tool, which is your income. You're not giving it all to freaking Ford Motor Credit and to Citibank. What's in your wallet? My money. Yeah. That's it. So there we go, right? So we're gonna be out of debt. Then we're gonna build an emergency fund, grandma's rainy day fund of 3 to 6 months of expenses, a proper one. And that's taking the $1,000 account, adding to it. That's where they are. They've just completed that.
12: They're their own bank now, to an extent.
10: Yeah. Right? They have no payments and they have an emergency fund. A good one.
12: So good.
10: So I mean, think what if you're out there and you're brand new and you got a bunch of payments, think what it would feel like. Like no one's standing on your chest if you had no payments and $20,000 in the bank.
12: Yeah.
10: Yeah, that's a big deal. That's where he is. And now he's trying to exhale off the ref thing and can't figure it out because he's been so freaking intense to get there.
12: Yeah.
10: And that's exactly the way it should be. He's been driving 160 miles an hour and he's trying to slow down to 50.
12: But that's a great analogy. When you're driving 110, right? You drive 160. I'll drive 110. And you slow down to 70 because your app says there's a policeman down the road.
10: Feels like you're walking.
12: You feels like you're crawling down the highway.
10: I went to turtle mode.
12: Yeah.
10: Yeah.
12: You're still going 70. A wreck's still going to kill you. You're going fast,
10: yeah.
12: But not that fast.
10: Yeah, it's different. So then you do baby steps. You're intense, like crazy intense in those first three. Then you move from intense to intentional, meaning we're going to do things on purpose, but we don't have to be so freaked out. Now we can save up and go on vacation. Now we can save up and move up in car a little bit in cash. Now we can buy that couch in cash.
12: Or like his wife was talking about, now you can just
10: not have to work all the time.
12: We can watch Office reruns together at night, just us sitting on the couch. And
10: where did that come from?
12: I don't know. But it's not even about purchasing. You get to decide what you want to do with your life now.
10: Exactly.
12: That's
10: you
12: awesome.
10: You decide. So, and baby steps 4, 5, and 6 you do simultaneously. 4 is 15% of your income going into retirement. 5 is save for kids' college. 6 is pay off the house. The average person work, and 7 is when your house is paid off, just become wealthy and outrageously generous. And be generous along the way, but now be outrageously generous. And so, the average person working this stuff, the book Total Money Makeover came out in 2003, 20 million copies now. That outlines those baby steps. Tens of millions of people have done this now. The average person doing it is paying off their home at baby step 6 in about 7 years.
12: Yeah.
10: From the time they start this, going from intense to intentional. Now, that's the average. Some take a little longer, some take a little less. Then that sets you up to be able to invest even heavier than your 15%. and the average person is becoming a millionaire, a net worth of $1 million or greater, in about 14 years. That's what we're seeing. So this is not an easy plan.
12: Sure.
10: It's just one that works every time.
12: Every time.
10: Every single time. That's how you do it, folks. And so these are principles. God's and grandma's ways of handling money.
12: My wife told a couple friends of ours this at one point, and I loved what she said. They were in their 30s, and they were like, man, we should have been doctors. We should have gone back to med school. And I am always the eternal optimist. Like, why don't you just go? And one of them said, because we'd both be 42 when we graduate. And my wife said, that's not the right. You're not looking at this right. Y'all are going to be 42 anyway. The question you need to ask yourself is, do you want to be doctors when you're 42 or not? The reason I bring that up here is you're going to be 7 years from now. In 7 years, do you want to not have a house payment? Because that journey starts today, if that's what you want to do.
10: Exactly.
12: You're going to be you in 15 years. Your spouse and you are going to be married in 15 years. Do you all want to be millionaires or not? And that journey starts with step one today.
10: Yeah.
12: Right.
10: And do we want to be on the same page?
12: Do you want to be on the same page, same team?
10: The most difficult subject in marriage, which is money.
12: Yeah.
10: Are we going to talk about it? Are we going to get aligned on our values and enjoy each other in the process? These are all the byproducts of what occur on this journey.
12: Yeah.
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15: NBC News Radio, I'm Lisa Carton. A deal with Iran is so close that President Trump says it could be signed over the next few days. Speaking from the Oval Office this afternoon, Trump said an official signing ceremony could take place this weekend, maybe in Europe, involving Vice President J.D. Vance and Iranian officials.
16: With the Strait will officially open as soon as we sign, which could be soon, very soon, maybe over the weekend, in Europe.
15: The president says the Strait of Hormuz will open up after the deal is signed, even though U.S. Central Command insisted earlier today the strait has remained open to all commercial ships. The U.S. is ramping up security during the FIFA World Cup, which got underway today, with the U.S. hosting 78 matches across 11 cities. FBI Director Kash Patel says he's making terrorist attack prevention the agency's top priority. Here's Sarah Lee Kessler.
17: Patel says the FBI Joint Terrorism Task Force is determined to head off any potential incidents.
15: Lisa Carton, NBC News Radio.
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10: Justin is in Pittsburgh. Hey, Justin, how are you?
26: I'm great, Dave. How are you?
10: Better than I deserve. How can I help?
26: Well, first of all, thank you guys so much for taking my call. I really respect your opinions on all these financial matters. And just real quick, I have a parenting question. My very intelligent, my very hardworking, soon-to-be 21-year-old daughter is going to be a junior in college, and she has informed us that she would like to switch to her third college for this coming year, switching to an online program, and that she is ready to move out of the house. And my wife and I are really struggling with the moving out piece of that puzzle because we don't feel like it's a good financial decision. And I just was hoping to get some input from the two of you. Are we kind of overreacting to the situation? Should we be open to it, or should we be advising her in some way? That I just don't know the answer right now.
12: How old did you say she was?
10: 21.
12: 21.
26: She's going to be 21.
10: And she's a junior in college studying what?
26: She's going to be an occupational therapist.
10: And how's she supporting herself when she moves out?
26: Well, that is the question. She's currently working at a nursing home as like a personal care aide sort of position where she told us she's making about $3,000 a

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4: NBC News Radio, I'm Lisa Carton. President Trump says a peace deal with Iran could be signed soon after he canceled planned military strikes set for tonight, speaking from the Oval Office this afternoon.
5: We have a signed soon, and the documents are in pretty final shape, so we'll see. We'll see. Very good.
4: The president says the Strait of Hormuz will open up after the deal is signed, even though U.S. Central Command insisted earlier today the strait has remained open to all commercial ships. Millions are under the threat of severe weather. NOAA Storm Prediction Center is upgrading the severe weather risk over Chicago and other parts of the Midwest. Strong thunderstorms were ongoing across parts of Nebraska, Iowa, Illinois, and Indiana early today, while additional thunderstorms are expected to redevelop and intensify across the region later in the day. This latest threat is part of an ongoing severe weather outbreak that knocked out power to hundreds of thousands Wednesday. Vice President J.D. Vance is referring Minnesota Governor Tim Walz and Attorney General Keith Ellison to the Justice Department for a criminal fraud investigation tied to state social services programs. The Minnesota Star Tribune reports the referral follows a Republican-led House Oversight Committee report alleging widespread fraud in federally funded programs. The report also alleges whistleblower retaliation and calls for a broader review of Minnesota's social service system. Walz and Ellison deny wrongdoing, calling the allegations politically motivated. A baby teething toy sold on Amazon is under recall after reports of children choking on them. The Consumer Product Safety Commission said today that leaky pull-string teething toys violate federal toy rules. The agency warns the silicone strings can reach the back of a child's throat and get stuck. China-based Qilan Tech has received several reports of breathing distress and choking. Parents should take the toy away and ask the company for a free replacement. 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
3: Here's your updated WIBW forecast from the Certified Transmission Weather Center.
7: Clear skies tonight with a low of 57. West winds around 5 miles an hour. High of 85 tomorrow, clear skies. 66 tomorrow night, slight chance of thunderstorms. Highs level off around 85. Saturday with a chance for storms. 75, a blend of clouds and sun. Sunday, I'm staff meteorologist Ray Miller. Right now, 82.
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0: Welcome back to the Ramsey Show in the Fairwinds Credit Union Studio. John Deloney, Dr. John Deloney, number one best-selling author, is my co-host today. Edgar is in Fort Worth, Texas. Hi, Edgar. How are you?
13: Good. How are you, man?
0: Better than I deserve. What's up?
13: So, my question was, obviously, we follow you. We've been watching you for a little while. But how do we get started on this? You know, I like your steps. I like the thought of being financially free, not having a mortgage. But how do we get started? How do we get that discipline into getting to where you guys are, where like a bunch of your people that call, you know, how do we get there?
14: Dude, you're the man, Edgar. What brought you to this point?
13: I don't know. The thought of being financially free. Like I said, obviously, I feel like the biggest debt that we have is our house. Mm-hmm. I wish I didn't have that. Even some of my neighbors that are older, you know, one day he was telling me that he paid his house cash, and I was like, dude, how? How do you do all this? How? And he's older than me, but I want to be there, you know?
14: Dude, you came to the right place, brother.
0: So, there's two questions in the question. Question number one is philosophically, psychologically, how do you create discipline? And that's a great discussion. And then the second question is just what's the first thing I do? Well, the first thing you do is you do a budget on every dollar with your wife, and you will find as soon as you do that tonight, it's free to download, that you're going to find several thousand dollars in margin in your life. And then what do we do with that margin? Well, we're going to apply it to baby steps. And first baby steps, $1,000. Second one, let's get all the house, car, everything paid off except the house. And then when that's done, we're going to build an emergency fund. So how much do you have in savings?
13: I have about maybe $30,000. Yes, sir.
0: How much do you have in debt, not counting your house?
13: So that's the thing. I feel like honestly, I can't tell you the correct number, but I think our biggest debt is her car, maybe 14. And then, well, the biggest one's the house, obviously, but...
14: Yeah, not counting the house, you got 14 on a car. What else you got?
13: Maybe a couple credit cards over 2,000.
14: Okay. Well, the first thing you do if you're lost is you have to find that sign in the mall that has a red arrow on it that says you are here. And that means you need to get a detailed list out and figure out where you are exactly. And you and your wife go over that. You say, okay, here's our debts. We've got these five debts, and to the penny, figure them out. What is it? What does it take to get debt free? Okay. And it sounds like $30,000 will get you out of debt.
13: It does, but it's also, like you said, I think it's more of the mindset of like, okay.
14: I know that, but I'm talking about the money. You got the math here. I'm not talking about your brain. I'm talking about your math. The math is, once you decide to do this, and the two of you are sitting down looking at your every dollar budget, I would write checks and be debt-free
15: tonight.
14: Today.
15: Yeah.
14: And then, knowing that, I'm going to live on this budget without any payments, and I'm going to rebuild my emergency fund as baby step three of 3 to 6 months of expenses. So as soon as you write checks and you're debt-free, you're going to be working on baby step three. And when you finish that, which will just be a few months, then you will start your investing in baby step four, and you just start following the stuff you hear us talk about here on the air in detail. But if you don't think you're going to follow through, you won't start.
15: What's your hang-up with the discipline part?
13: I don't know, honestly. I feel like coming from nothing, you know, I mean, I'm not rich. We're not rich. We don't come from rich parents, none of that. So saving up even to now, 30 grand, the fact of knowing that, okay, I can be debt free, but it took me so long to get there.
14: So what's your income?
13: I think together we're like 120 was what we made last year.
14: Okay, so if you didn't have any payments but a house payment, couldn't you save some stinking money, Edgar? I mean, mathematically? Hello. Yeah. Sure you could.
15: Here's the thing I think you're struggling with. My dad was a policeman. My wife's parents were teachers. We didn't even know what it was going to feel like. And I grew up, you probably grew up in a home where those people had that kind of stuff, not people like us.
13: Right.
15: And you probably got boys that you ran with, and you've got survivor's guilt, and you got that we got out guilt. All that stuff is going to hold you back. And so here's what I want to tell you. You got to be led with math and with a plan, and you can't let your feelings dictate what you do next. The thing about discipline is I can't be swayed by motivation. I can't – because there's – dude, take exercising. I'm pretty disciplined when it comes to my exercise. If I waited to be motivated, I would never work out. Because you know what I'm motivated to do? Sleep in and eat ice cream for breakfast.
14: And gummy bears.
15: And gummy bears. Because all three of those things are awesome. But I have an end goal, which is I want to be able to roll around –

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1: Today's question comes from Antonio in Pennsylvania. He writes, I'm 21 and I graduated from college this month. I'm about $50,000 in debt and have not started investing yet, but will when I start my new job. What advice would you give recent college graduates on what we can do to be smart early and set ourselves up for success? Maniacally, as crazy as you can. Your friends are going to think you're nuts. Your parents are going to think you're nuts. Your old professors will think you're nuts. Do whatever you can to get this student debt paid off as quickly as humanly possible. Make an obnoxious plan. Get your first job and then get a second job. Because here's the thing.
0: Get a third job.
1: For recent college grads, students used to always say, hey, I'm going to take a year off. Just do it because when you graduate and get your first job, your body will adjust to busy.

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3: NBC News Radio, I'm Lisa Carton. President Trump has canceled planned strikes on Iran tonight and now says the signing of a peace agreement with Iran might be imminent. Speaking from the Oval Office this afternoon, Trump said an official signing ceremony could take place this weekend. Trump's growing optimism with Iran sent stocks soaring today. A rare level 4 out of 5 severe threat has been issued for the Midwest tonight for widespread damaging winds and tornadoes. Today's threat stretches over 600 miles from eastern Missouri to northern Michigan, including Chicago and Milwaukee. This latest threat is part of an ongoing severe weather outbreak that knocked out power to hundreds of thousands of people Wednesday. Vice President J.D. Vance is referring Minnesota Governor Tim Walz and Attorney General Keith Ellison to the Justice Department for a criminal fraud investigation tied to state social services programs. Walz and Ellison deny wrongdoing, calling the allegations politically motivated. Lisa Carton, NBC News Radio.
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1: 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Andrew's in Portland, Oregon. Hey, Andrew, what's up?
13: Hey, fellas. Thanks for taking my call. I appreciate it.
1: Sure.
13: So I recently got into a major accident, and it is putting a financial strain on me in the way of I don't know if I can afford my daughter's tuition anymore. So I was just kind of curious what you guys' thoughts on that were. The caveat is there's an emotional aspect of it to where, like, I rarely see her anymore. When she comes home, she spends all of her time at her mom's. She bails on me for Christmas and stuff like that. So I'm just kind of curious what you guys' thoughts are on that.
14: I would, this is tough to do when everything feels like it's happening all at once, but I would do my best to separate things. And okay. So right now what you're faced with is a mathematical reality. You have a relationship challenge. You've got issues over there on the side, but right now you have a math problem. And conflating the two makes it messier, and it's just going to cause more drama. You're going to have a hard conversation either way, but sitting down with your daughter and saying, this has happened, and this is my financial reality, I can't continue to do this, and having this conversation as soon as possible, because school starts up in a few months.
1: How much is the tuition?
13: Her mom and I are divorced, so my part of it is $12,000 a year. She's going to be
1: what
13: a senior,
1: do you make?
13: So, I was making 75, but the issue is I've been out of work since November because of this accident, so I'm on disability. So
1: are you going to be able? Are you permanently disabled?
13: I don't know yet. I'm still working on getting everything healed. There's lawyers involved, so it's a thing. So lots of MRIs, lots of doctor's appointments.
1: What happened to you? What's broken?
13: I got hit by a boat when I was snorkeling, and I can't say too much because it's still a legal thing.

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3: NBC News Radio, I'm Lisa Carton. President Trump says a peace deal with Iran could be signed soon after he canceled planned military strikes set for tonight. Trump speaking from the Oval Office this afternoon.
4: With the Strait will officially open as soon as we sign, which could be soon, very soon, maybe over the weekend. In Europe.
3: The president says the Strait of Hormuz will open up after the deal is signed, even though U.S. Central Command insisted earlier today the strait has remained open to all commercial ships. Millions are under the threat of severe weather tonight. NOAA's Storm Prediction Center is upgrading the severe weather risk over Chicago and other parts of the Midwest. Strong thunderstorms were ongoing across parts of Nebraska, Iowa, Illinois, and Indiana early today, while additional thunderstorms are expected to redevelop and intensify across the region later this evening. Vice President J.D. Vance is referring Minnesota Governor Tim Walz and Attorney General Keith Ellison to the Justice Department for a criminal fraud investigation tied to state social services programs. The Minnesota Star Tribune reports the referral follows a Republican-led House Oversight Committee report alleging widespread fraud in federally funded programs. Walz and Ellison deny wrongdoing, calling the allegations politically motivated. Waymo is launching a new subscription tier called Waymo Premier as it pursues an aggressive expansion plan. Here's Wendy Swanson.
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3: The first match of the World Cup is in the books. Mexico defeated South Africa 2-0 to open up the tournament in Mexico City. 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
2: Here's your updated WIBW forecast from the Certified Transmission Weather Center.
6: Clear skies tonight with a low of 57. West winds around 5 miles an hour. High of 85 tomorrow, clear skies. 66 tomorrow night, slight chance of thunderstorms. Highs level off around 85. Saturday with a chance for storms. 75, a blend of clouds and sun. Sunday. I'm staff meteorologist Ray Miller. Currently 78.
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1: It's happening!
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3: Oh, how about that?
4: 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Oh, what a goal! What of the greats!
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5: We haven't been able to control the play in midfield the way that Maradona has been able to do.
6: Dola Montiel can win the World Cup for Argentina with this kick. Yes!
1: It is here, finally. I'm beyond excited. You guys know that, though. Biggest sporting event on the planet. Biggest event on the planet. Outside of the wars. We're at war again. Well, excuse me, we're at a kerfuffle. Don't want to say war. We're at something. But yes, kids, the World Cup is here. It is here in earnest. It kicks off today. We got a couple games today. I'm going to start throughout the show today. I'm going to sprinkle in all kinds of World Cup fun facts as we get ready for the World Cup. Today, two games on tap, as they would say. And just so pumped. So kicks off Mexico and South Africa. I'm going to tell you right now, Mexico's getting a win there. It is in Mexico at the Aztec.

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4: What's next for Carmelo Anthony? 35 years in prison. And the appeal, well, you knew there would be one.
5: It's only one day after that conviction, and Carmelo Anthony has already filed this new court document indicating he plans to appeal that murder conviction. And in this new filing, Carmelo Anthony does say he needs to be appointed an appellate attorney because he says he doesn't have any money. Now, this case generated a large response right from the beginning, and with that, hundreds of thousands of dollars were fundraised for Carmelo Anthony's defense, including some money that came in after yesterday's conviction, but that online fundraiser has now been shut down.
4: And on top of his defense, money for his family to move and for other things. But as I continue to say this over and over again, how in God's name did your attorneys not get you to take a plea deal? How in God's name did your attorneys tell you, based on all that was going on, don't take the stand? Would he have been eviscerated? Yeah, but you got to do everything you possibly can. And you didn't. And now? Well, now you're going to spend the next 3+ decades in prison. And again, the race thing, would that have changed anything? Honestly, would it have changed anything? Would it have changed? So, as I continue, yesterday, because I got some people go, it would have. Look, there are issues. And I think if you could say one area maybe it would change something, might have been the sentencing. But the sentencing might have been worse, too. And when they talk about the jury, and they talk about this, what do they say? Well, there was no black people on the jury. So it was just all white people? No. There were Asians, Hispanics. Okay. All right. And? So what you're saying is, if it was a person of color, a black person, a black American, on that jury, that even with all the information in front of them, they still would have voted not guilty because they would have said, because of the color of their skin, which we know is a bunch of crap. But what do you think? Let me know. 323-538-2423 at Chad Benson Show is your ex right here on the Chad Benson Show. And the issue I have with, first of all, a man lost his life, a young man lost his life. Family's never getting him back. Another family, their child is going away for 35 years. It's the outrage culture. And we're going to get to the outrage culture coming up in a bit. Because the outrage culture is massive. And it, we touched on it a smidge yesterday because there was so much stuff to talk about. You know, these, I mean, it's drinking from a fire hose. It's what it is. It's drinking from a fire hose is what is going on in our world today. 24/7, 365, it is nothing but outrage. And the way that outrage is done and how they position it and how they get people to react should infuriate all of us. It should. We'll talk a bit about that. Among other things, the World Cup kicks off today. I'm so excited about it. We're going to talk a little bit more about that as well. Plus, tonight, doing some videos. Check them out. We're going to go live right around 8 o'clock Eastern on YouTube. Love to see you over there at Chad Benson Show is where you go and look for that. We're going to talk about all kinds of stuff. And yes, World Cup stuff as well tonight, because the World Cup's here, baby. That's what I'm talking about. Chad Benson Show.
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14: NBC News Radio, I'm Lisa Carton. President Trump says a peace deal with Iran could be signed soon after he canceled planned military strikes set for tonight. Trump speaking from the Oval Office this afternoon.
15: With the Strait will officially open as soon as we sign, which could be soon, very soon, maybe over the weekend, in Europe.
14: The president says the Strait of Hormuz will open up after the deal is signed, even though U.S. Central Command insisted earlier today the Strait has remained open to all commercial ships. Millions are under the threat of severe weather tonight. NOAA's Storm Prediction Center is upgrading the severe weather risk over Chicago and other parts of the Midwest. Strong thunderstorms were ongoing across parts of Nebraska, Iowa, Illinois, and Indiana early today, while additional thunderstorms are expected to redevelop and intensify across the region later this evening. The first match of the World Cup is in the books. Mexico defeated South Africa 2-0 to open up the tournament in Mexico City. Lisa Carton, NBC News Radio.
8: Here's your updated WIBW forecast from the Certified Transmission Weather Center.
16: Clear skies tonight with a low of 57. West winds around 5 miles an hour. High of 85 tomorrow, clear skies. 66 tomorrow night, slight chance of thunderstorms. Highs level off around 85. Saturday with a chance for storms. 75, a blend of clouds and sun. Sunday, I'm staff meteorologist Ray Miller. Right now, it's 76 degrees.
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2: NBC News Radio, I'm Lisa Carton. President Trump says a deal with Iran to end the war is very close, and it's behind the reason why he called off fresh strikes on the nation. Speaking at the Oval Office this afternoon, Trump said an official signing ceremony could take place this weekend, maybe in Europe, involving Vice President J.D. Vance and Iranian officials. The president says the Strait of Hormuz will open up after the deal is signed, even though U.S. Central Command insisted earlier today the strait has remained open to all commercial ships. The man accused of shooting and killing a Minnesota state lawmaker and her husband has pleaded guilty to federal charges. Vance Bolter was charged with shooting and killing Minnesota Representative Melissa Hortman and her husband Mark. State Senator John Huffman, his wife Yvette, and their daughter Hope were also injured in a separate shooting. Bolter reached a deal with federal prosecutors that took the death penalty off the table. The judge accepted the recommendation from the government of two consecutive life sentences plus 40 years. President Trump says he's taking action to lower the cost of seafood for Americans. Trump announced he's reversing regulations on the fishing industry to increase competitiveness with other countries.
3: It's amazing. They had a 500 mile by 500 mile, massive amount. The Atlantic Ocean, you weren't allowed to fish, but Canada was. Japan was. They all came in to fish, but our people weren't allowed to fish there.
2: Fishing industry workers were with Trump when he signed his executive order in the Oval Office today. Eight people have been indicted in federal court in Michigan in a case involving alleged threats targeting University of Michigan leaders. They're charged with conspiracy, witness intimidation, and property destruction charges. Prosecutors allege the group engaged in threats, vandalism, and intimidation targeting university officials, law enforcement, and the Jewish Federation of Metropolitan Detroit. One of the group's alleged demands was to get the university to sever ties with Israel. You're listening to the latest on NBC News Radio.
1: Here's your updated WIBW forecast from the Certified Transmission Weather Center.
4: Clear skies tonight with a low of 57. West winds around 5 miles an hour. High of 85 tomorrow, clear skies. 66 tomorrow night, slight chance of thunderstorms. Highs level off around 85. Saturday, with a chance for storms. 75, a blend of clouds and sun. Sunday, I'm staff meteorologist Ray Miller. Right now, it's 74 degrees.
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1: I've told you guys the ghost of Epstein past is not gone anywhere. And there's a new book coming out by Maggie Haberman and Jonathan Swan talking about the panic in the White House over this. And there is panic in the White House. I told you guys this. Some interesting stuff that has come out, including how bad Bondi botched it. We knew that, right? We knew that. Like, when she handed out those binders, nobody knew that. What? Nobody knew what she was doing. She didn't tell anybody. Even Bongino and Cash Patel, they went and they said, she needs to resign. She's awful. She effed this up. She effed this up. Yes. Yes, it's been horribly handled. By the way, when everybody says, well, why is it all about Trump? It's all about several administrations, including Trump 1 and now 1.1. This is a nightmare that is not going anywhere. You have Bill Gates have to come in and testify behind closed doors, so you know there were some questions being asked. But this, if the article that's out has a lot of things in it, but there's panic. And at the heart of it is J.D. Vance. J.D. Vance has a lot of questions. I mean, they floated everything from Ghislaine doing an interview with Tucker. And this is in the sit room, the situation room. They're in the situation. This is where the stuff is supposed to happen. The big stuff. We're getting down. They're all in there. Trump's not in there. Trying to figure out what to do. How do you stop this? You're not going to stop this. We've told you that. This isn't going anywhere. People want answers. The fact that you thought, hey, you know what? We'll get her to do an interview with Tucker. They floated everything from clemency to a pardon. It is embarrassing the way that this thing has been handled. But that's on them. 323-538-2423 at Chad Benson Show is your X, Insta, and everything else. Love hearing from all of you right here on the Chad Benson Show. And it is not going anywhere at all anytime soon. I told you guys from the beginning, go look at how long it took for Watergate to become Watergate. It wasn't overnight. And I don't think this is going anywhere anytime soon. What do you think? You know, it's very interesting. When I first started talking about the Epstein stuff, I was very honest. I thought a lot of it was BS. And I always said, look, do I think powerful men do horrible things? Of course. But that being said, like everything, you have to actually have some proof at some point in time. And there's a difference between a fun conspiracy, safe, or whatever, legend, Bigfoot. Is Bigfoot real? I don't know. Maybe. I think he's real. If he is, great. If not, well, you know what? Even if he is, doesn't hurt anybody. This was a totally different thing. And then when Epstein died, the way that he did, he was murdered, suicide murder, maybe. When that happened, you're like, oh, maybe there's a lot more to the story. But again, proof matters. And lo and behold, as this thing got louder and louder and got closer and closer to the president, the uglier it got. The way that people reacted when you talked about this went from, oh, who cares? It's stupid, to, you know what? There's probably some fire here. Why is that? Because the winning isn't winning anymore. And as we all know, when you win, people will let things slide, even if it's abhorrent. When you start to not win, things start to change. And they're changing. They are. If you missed any show, grab the podcast. This is The Chad Benson Show.
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8: NBC News Radio, I'm Lisa Carton. President Trump says a deal with Iran to end the war is very close, and it's behind the reason why he called off fresh strikes on the nation. Speaking at the Oval Office this afternoon, Trump said an official signing ceremony could take place this weekend, maybe in Europe, involving Vice President J.D. Vance and Iranian officials. The man accused of shooting and killing a Minnesota state lawmaker and her husband has pleaded guilty to federal charges. Vance Bolter was charged with shooting and killing Minnesota Representative Melissa Hortman and her husband Mark. State Senator John Huffman, his wife Yvette, and their daughter Hope were also injured in a separate shooting. Bolter reached a deal with federal prosecutors that took the death penalty off the table. The government recommends two consecutive life sentences plus 40 years. The judge accepted two consecutive life sentences plus 40 years. And the Stanley Cup Final continues tonight with Game 5 in Raleigh. Lisa Carton, NBC News Radio.
2: Here's your updated WIBW forecast from the Certified Transmission Weather Center.
9: Clear skies tonight with a low of 57. West winds around 5 miles an hour. High of 85 tomorrow, clear skies. 66 tomorrow night, slight chance of thunderstorms. Highs level off around 85. Saturday, with a chance for storms. 75, a blend of clouds and sun. Sunday. I'm staff meteorologist Ray Miller. Right now, it's 74 degrees.
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2: NBC News Radio, I'm Lisa Carton. President Trump says a peace deal with Iran could be signed soon after he canceled planned military strikes set for tonight. Speaking from the Oval Office this afternoon, Trump said an official signing ceremony could take place this weekend.
3: The Strait will officially open as soon as we sign, which could be soon, very soon, maybe over the weekend in Europe.
2: The signing may involve Vice President J.D. Vance and Iranian officials. The former head of the Securities and Exchange Commission is being nominated by President Trump to become the next permanent director of national intelligence. Jay Clayton is currently the U.S. attorney for the Southern District of New York. In a Thursday Truth Social post, Trump said few people anywhere in the legal community are respected at the level as Jay. He went on to urge the Senate to confirm him quickly. Trump appointed top federal housing official Bill Pulte to serve as acting DNI to replace former director Tulsi Gabbard, who resigned in May. Waymo is launching a new subscription tier called Waymo Premier as it pursues an aggressive expansion plan.
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2: The first match of the World Cup is in the books. Mexico defeated South Africa 2-0 to open up the tournament in Mexico City. South Korea is currently facing Czechia in Guadalajara. The U.S. team kicks off on Friday for their opener against Paraguay in Los Angeles. The global tournament featuring 48 countries from around the world is taking place in North America for the first time since 1994. 11 matches are right here in the U.S. You're listening to the latest on NBC News Radio.
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5: Lows dip down to about 57 overnight under clear skies, winds out of the southwest, around 5 miles an hour. Highs around 85 Friday, bright sunshine expected. Partly cloudy Friday night, slight chance for storms, lows around 66. High of 85 Saturday with a chance of thunderstorms, 85 Sunday. I'm Staff Meteorologist Ray Miller. Right now, it's 72 degrees.
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0: This is your Tech It Out Minute with Mark Saltzman.
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6: NBC News Radio, I'm Lisa Carton. President Trump says a peace deal with Iran could be signed soon after he canceled planned military strikes set for tonight. Speaking from the Oval Office this afternoon.
7: The Strait will officially open as soon as we sign, which could be soon, very soon, maybe over the weekend in Europe.
6: Signing may involve Vice President J.D. Vance and Iranian officials. The former head of the Securities and Exchange Commission is being nominated by President Trump to become the next permanent director of national intelligence. Jay Clayton is currently the U.S. attorney for the Southern District of New York. In a Thursday Truth Social post, Trump said few people anywhere in the legal community are respected at the level as Jay. He went on to urge the Senate to confirm him quickly. Trump appointed top federal housing official Bill Pulte to serve as acting DNI to replace former director Tulsi Gabbard, who resigned in May. Lisa Carton, NBC News Radio.
3: Here's your updated WIBW forecast from the Certified Transmission Weather Center.
8: Lows dip down to about 57 overnight under clear skies. Winds out of the southwest around 5 miles an hour. Highs around 85 Friday. Bright sunshine expected. Partly cloudy Friday night. Slight chance for storms. Lows around 66. High of 85 Saturday with a chance of thunderstorms. 85 Sunday. I'm Staff Meteorologist Ray Miller. Right now, 70.
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15: I know the consequences. Journalists imprisoned. Books censored. Films banned from theaters. These are normal in Iran where I'm from. Back home, these were our reality. This is why freedom of speech is so important to me. We must cherish it and never

0: wrapping it up. One of the anthems for the World Cup, which kicks off. Some of you are listening to this maybe a little bit later. It's already started. Players to look for today. You're going to watch some of the games. You have a chance. Buddy out there in Jacksonville just hit me up on the old interwebs. Said, man, Curaçao looks fun. I said, they're going to be a lot of fun. They are. Be a lot of fun. But today you've got Mexico. Mexico's got some, they've got some studs. They're not great. But as a team, they're good. And they've got some players. Raul Jimenez is a bit of a stud. Gilberto Mora, Santiago Jimenez, both of them are good. Edison Alvarez from Fenerbahce plays over there. So they've got some players. I mean, I think they're going to do well tonight. I think they win, like I said, I think 3-1, 2-0, they beat South Africa. Then the game later on is going to be very interesting. Son Heung-min, who plays now for the LAFC, I think, or LA Galaxy, one of the two, played for Tottenham. He's a stud for South Korea. You got Kim Mae-jae and Lee Kang-in, who both play in Europe. One plays for Munich, the other one plays for Paris Saint-Germain, and they actually play. They're going to be interesting. And then for the Czechs, they're big, they're strong. Tomáš Souček, Patrik Šik. These are all guys who are world-class players, so this is going to be a fun start to the World Cup. There's no doubt this is going to be absolutely a good time as it kicks off. Now, we play tomorrow against Paraguay, and tomorrow I'm going to break it down for us who we should be looking out for, who might become a household name, and who do I think is going to win the World Cup. How far do I think we are going to get, which is a... interesting thing, because I've seen, it's funny to watch people, you know, again, your handicap and stuff, you don't know, but it is fun to watch everybody try to figure out, you know, like, how good are we, how bad are we going to be? It's just, it's very interesting indeed. 323-538-2423 at Chad Benson Show. That is your X, that is your Insta, YouTube, Facebook, and everything else right here on the Chad Benson Show. Another solid, fun show today. Man, this week has flown by. Obviously, the World Cup kicks off. I'm excited. Have you heard? Also, what's the next move? Looks like Trump is ready to go in and, I guess, tear it up when it comes to Iran. Take Karg Island. Who knows what that is going to look like or how that is going to go down. There's a lot of frustration, though, in this, because he sees inflation, he sees the economy, he understands the frustration people are having, and Iran doesn't seem to want to give. So this is going to be an interesting few days, but you guys have a blessed and amazing rest of your old I see you Friday, Thursday. We'll do it again tomorrow. As always, night-night, Jack.
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4: NBC News Radio, I'm Tammy Trujillo. At least one person's dead in Iowa. A severe storm slammed the Midwest tonight. A man in Des Moines was killed after being struck by a falling tree. Meanwhile, millions are under the threat of severe weather after NOAA's Storm Prediction Center upgraded the severe weather risk over Chicago and other parts of the Midwest. The SPC's issued a severe thunderstorm watch for parts of Illinois, Indiana, and Ohio, and is warning of widespread damaging winds as well as tornadoes. President Trump says a deal with Iran to end the war is very close, and it's the reason he called off fresh strikes on the nation. Speaking from the Oval Office on Thursday afternoon, Trump said an official signing ceremony could take place this weekend, maybe in Europe, involving Vice President J.D. Vance and Iranian officials. The president says the Strait of Hormuz will open up after the deal is signed, even though U.S. Central Command insisted earlier today the strait has remained open to all commercial ships. The White House and UFC are creating a public-private partnership ahead of this weekend's fight card on the South Lawn. Secretary of State Marco Rubio signed a memorandum of understanding with the Mixed Martial Arts Company in a ceremony on Thursday afternoon. He referred to the UFC as the United Nations of Fighting, praising the company for bringing together athletes from different countries. The man accused of shooting and killing a Minnesota state lawmaker, her husband and their dog, has pleaded guilty to federal charges. Vance Belter was charged with shooting and killing Minnesota Representative Melissa Hortman and her husband Mark. State Senator John Hoffman and his wife Yvette and their daughter Hope were also injured in a separate shooting. Belter reached a deal with federal prosecutors that took the death penalty off the table, and the judge accepted the recommendation from the government of two consecutive life sentences plus 40 years. Steven Spielberg's sci-fi film Disclosure Day is looking to take number one at this weekend's box office. The movie is expected to bring in at least $35 million in North America and about $65 million around the globe. 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
3: Here's your updated WIBW forecast from the Certified Transmission Weather Center.
5: Lows dip down to about 57 overnight under clear skies. Winds out of the southwest around 5 miles an hour. Highs around 85 Friday. Bright sunshine expected. Partly cloudy Friday night. Slight chance for storms. Lows around 66. High of 85 Saturday with a chance of thunderstorms. 85 Sunday. I'm staff meteorologist Ray Miller. Currently 67.
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5: NBC News Radio, I'm Tammy Trujillo. At least one person is dead in Iowa as a severe storm slammed the Midwest tonight. A man in Des Moines was killed after being struck by a falling tree on Wednesday. Meanwhile, millions are under the threat of severe weather after NOAA's Storm Prediction Center upgraded the severe weather risk over Chicago and other parts of the Midwest. President Trump says a peace deal with Iran could be signed soon after he canceled planned military strikes set for tonight. Speaking from the Oval Office on Thursday afternoon, Trump said an official signing ceremony could take place this weekend, possibly in Europe, involving Vice President J.D. Vance and Iranian officials. The first day of the 2026 World Cup is in the books. Mexico defeated South Africa 2-0 to open the tournament in Mexico City. Later, South Korea took down Czechia 2-1 in Guadalajara. The U.S. team kicks off on Friday for its opener against Paraguay in Los Angeles. Tammy Trujillo, NBC News Radio.
0: Here's your updated WIBW forecast from the Certified Transmission Weather Center.
6: Lows dip down to about 57 overnight under clear skies. Winds out of the southwest around 5 miles an hour. Highs around 85 Friday. Bright sunshine expected. Partly cloudy Friday night. Slight chance for storms. Lows around 66. High of 85 Saturday with a chance of thunderstorms. 85 Sunday. I'm staff meteorologist Ray Miller. Currently 67.
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3: NBC News Radio, I'm Tammy Trujillo. At least one person's dead in Iowa. A severe storm slammed the Midwest tonight. A man in Des Moines was killed after being struck by a falling tree on Wednesday. Meanwhile, millions are under the threat of severe weather after NOAA Storm Prediction Center upgraded the severe weather risk over Chicago and other parts of the Midwest. The SPC has issued a severe thunderstorm watch for parts of Illinois, Indiana, and Ohio, and is warning of widespread damaging winds as well as tornadoes. President Trump says a peace deal with Iran could be signed soon after he canceled planned military strikes set for tonight. Speaking from the Oval Office on Thursday afternoon, Trump said an official signing ceremony could take place this weekend, possibly in Europe, involving Vice President J.D. Vance and Iranian officials. The president says the Strait of Hormuz will open up after the deal is signed, even though U.S. Central Command insisted earlier today the strait has remained open to all commercial ships. The first day of the 2026 World Cup is in the books. Mexico defeated South Africa 2-0 to open the tournament in Mexico City. Later, South Korea took down Czechia 2-1 in Guadalajara. The U.S. team kicks off on Friday for its opener against Paraguay in Los Angeles. The global tournament features 48 countries from around the world and is taking place in North America for the first time since 1994. Vice President J.D. Vance is referring Minnesota Governor Tim Walz and Attorney General Keith Ellison to the Justice Department for a criminal fraud investigation tied to state social services programs. The Minnesota Star Tribune reports the referral follows a Republican-led House Oversight Committee report alleging widespread fraud in federally funded programs. Walz and Ellison deny any wrongdoing, calling the allegations politically motivated. Pixar has released the trailer for its upcoming movie, Gatto. According to the logline, Nero the cat lives in Venice, Italy, and begins to question whether he's lived the right lives. Gatto hits theaters on March 5th. 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
2: Here's your updated WIBW forecast from the Certified Transmission Weather Center.
4: Lows dip down to about 57 overnight under clear skies. Winds out of the southwest around 5 miles an hour. Highs around 85 Friday. Bright sunshine expected. Partly cloudy Friday night, slight chance for storms, lows around 66. High of 85 Saturday, with a chance of thunderstorms, 85 Sunday. I'm staff meteorologist Ray Miller. Currently, it's 66 degrees.
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0: News Radio, I'm Tammy Trujillo. President Trump says the deal with Iran to end the war is very close and is the reason he called off fresh strikes on the country. Speaking from the Oval Office on Thursday afternoon, Trump said an official signing ceremony could take place this weekend, possibly in Europe, involving Vice President J.D. Vance and Iranian officials. FBI Director Kash Patel is making terrorist attack prevention the agency's top priority during the FIFA World Cup. The games kicked off Thursday with the U.S. set to host 78 matches across 11 cities, including the final match in New Jersey on July 19th. According to Patel, the Joint Terrorism Task Force is fully engaged in the security planning effort for the tournament. The Hurricanes are just one win away from the first Stanley Cup title since 2006. Carolina took down the Vegas Golden Knights 4-2 in Game 5 in Raleigh. The Canes now hold a 3-2 lead in that best-of-seven series with the action set to resume Sunday in Las Vegas. Tammy Trujillo, NBC News Radio.
1: Here's your updated WIBW forecast from the Certified Transmission Weather Center.
2: Lows dip down to about 57 overnight under clear skies. Winds out of the southwest around 5 miles an hour. Highs around 85 Friday. Bright sunshine expected. Partly cloudy Friday night. Slight chance for storms. Lows around 66. High of 85 Saturday with a chance of thunderstorms. 85 Sunday. I'm staff meteorologist Ray Miller. Currently 64.
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7: NBC News Radio, I'm Tammy Trujillo. President Trump is indicating a peace deal with Iran could be imminent after he canceled planned military strikes for Thursday. Mark Mayfield reports.
8: Trump spoke from the Oval Office on Thursday.
9: The Strait will officially open as soon as we sign, which could be soon, very soon, maybe over the weekend. In Europe.
8: The president said an official signing ceremony could take place this weekend, maybe in Europe, involving Vice President J.D. Vance and Iranian officials. The president says the Strait of Hormuz will open up after the deal is signed, even though U.S. Central Command insisted earlier on Thursday that the strait has remained open to all commercial ships. I'm Mark Mayfield.
7: FBI Director Kash Patel is making terrorist attack prevention the agency's top priority during the FIFA World Cup. Sarah Lee Kessler has that story.
10: The World Cup has already begun with the first match in Mexico. The U.S. set to host 78 matches across 11 cities beginning Friday in Los Angeles and Saturday in New Jersey. They stretch over 39 days with a

0: final to be held in New Jersey on July 19th. Patel says the FBI Joint Terrorism Task Force is determined to head off any potential incidents and is fully engaged and totally determined to ensure the safety of all during the competition. I'm Sarah Lee Kessler.
1: The former head of the Securities and Exchange Commission is being nominated by President Trump to become the next permanent director of national intelligence. Jay Clayton is currently the U.S. attorney for the Southern District of New York. Trump appointed top federal housing official Bill Pulte to serve as acting DNI to replace former director Tulsi Gabbard, who resigned in May. The Hurricanes are just one win away from their first Stanley Cup title since 2006. Carolina took down the Vegas Golden Knights 4-2 in Game 5 in Raleigh. The Canes now hold a 3-2 lead in that best-of-seven series, with the action set to resume Sunday in Las Vegas. 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
2: Here's your updated WIBW forecast from the Certified Transmission Weather Center.
3: Lows dip down to about 57 overnight under clear skies. Winds out of the west around 5 miles an hour. Ample sunshine expected Friday, high at 85. Lows around 66 Friday night, partly cloudy skies. High temperatures reach up to 85 Saturday with a chance for storms. 75, partly cloudy Sunday. I'm Staff Meteorologist Ray Miller. Right now, 64.
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2: NBC News Radio, I'm Tammy Trujillo. President Trump says a deal ending the war in Iran could be signed as soon as this weekend. He says it's so close to becoming a reality that it's the reason he called off fresh strikes on Iran previously planned for Thursday. Speaking from the Oval Office, Trump said an official deal signing ceremony could take place this weekend, possibly in Europe, involving Vice President J.D. Vance and Iranian officials. The U.S. Park Police are investigating after the numbers 8647 appeared etched in the grass near the Washington Monument. Images taken from the top of the monument show the numbers, apparently created from dead or discolored grass. The Trump administration has argued in the past that the term 8647 could constitute a threat against the nation's 47th president. Almost one in three Americans are not checking their bank balances because of anxiety. That's according to a U.S. bank survey of over 3,000 adults. Tammy Trujillo, NBC News Radio.
0: Here's your updated WIBW forecast from the Certified Transmission Weather Center.
3: Lows dip down to about 57 overnight under clear skies. Winds out of the west around 5 miles an hour. Ample sunshine expected Friday, high of 85. Lows around 66 Friday night, partly cloudy skies. High temperatures reach up to 85 Saturday with a chance for storms. 75, partly cloudy Sunday. I'm Staff Meteorologist Ray Miller. Currently 61.
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3: NBC News Radio, I'm Tammy Trujillo. President Trump says a deal ending the war in Iran could be signed as soon as this weekend. Mark Mayfield has the latest.
4: Trump spoke from the Oval Office on Thursday.
5: With the Strait will officially open as soon as we sign, which could be soon, very soon, maybe over the weekend, in Europe.
4: The president said an official signing ceremony could take place this weekend, maybe in Europe, involving Vice President J.D. Vance and Iranian officials. The president says the Strait of Hormuz will open up after the deal is signed, even though U.S. Central Command insisted earlier on Thursday that the strait has remained open to all commercial ships. I'm Mark Mayfield.
3: The U.S. Park Police are investigating after the numbers 8647 appeared etched in the grass near the Washington Monument. Images taken from the top of the monument show the numbers, which were apparently created from dead or discolored grass. The Trump administration's argued in the past that the term 8647 could constitute a threat against the nation's 47th president. The Department of the Interior called the message deranged vandalism, adding that anyone who makes a threat against the president will be found and held accountable. Almost one in three Americans are not checking their bank balances because of anxiety. That's according to a U.S. Bank survey of over 3,000 adults. Younger adults reported the sharpest money stress, with nearly half of Gen Z saying they avoid checking their accounts entirely. Nearly three-quarters of millennials reported high or moderate anxiety over checking and savings balances, while one in four adults said they would need at least $10,000 saved to avoid financial stress. The first day of the 2026 FIFA World Cup is in the books. Mexico defeated South Africa 2-0 to open the tournament in Mexico City, followed by South Korea taking down Czechia 2-1 in Guadalajara. The U.S. begins its run today, battling Paraguay at SoFi Stadium in Los Angeles. The final will be held in New York at MetLife Stadium on July 19th. 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
2: Here's your updated WIBW forecast from the Certified Transmission Weather Center.
6: Lows dip down to about 57 overnight under clear skies, winds out of the west, around 5 miles an hour. Ample sunshine expected Friday, high of 85. Lows around 66, Friday night, partly cloudy skies. High temperatures reach up to 85, Saturday, with a chance for storms. 75, partly cloudy, Sunday. I'm staff meteorologist Ray Miller. Currently 61.
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2: NBC News Radio, I'm Mark Mayfield. The former head of the Securities and Exchange Commission is being nominated by President Trump to become the next permanent director of national intelligence. Lisa Carton reports.
3: Jay Clayton is currently the U.S. attorney for the Southern District of New York. In a Thursday Truth Social post, Trump said few people anywhere in the legal community are respected at the level as Jay. He went on to urge the Senate to confirm him quickly. Trump appointed top federal housing official Bill Pulte to serve as acting DNI to replace former director Tulsi Gabbard, who resigned in May. I'm Lisa Carton.
2: A peace deal with Iran could be signed as soon as this weekend, according to President Trump. Trump said an official signing ceremony could take place perhaps in Europe, involving Vice President J.D. Vance and Iranian officials. And the Carolina Hurricanes are up in the Stanley Cup Final with a 4-2 Game 5 home victory over the Vegas Golden Knights. Mark Mayfield, NBC News Radio.
0: Here's your updated WIBW forecast from the Certified Transmission Weather Center.
4: Lows dip down to about 57 overnight under clear skies. Winds out of the west around 5 miles an hour. Ample sunshine expected Friday, high of 85. Lows around 66, Friday night, partly cloudy skies. High temperatures reach up to 85, Saturday, with a chance for storms. 75, partly cloudy, Sunday. I'm staff meteorologist Ray Miller. Currently 60.
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7: NBC News Radio, I'm Mark Mayfield. President Trump is indicating that a peace deal with Iran could be imminent after he canceled the planned military strike set for Thursday. Trump spoke from the Oval Office.
8: With the Strait will officially open as soon as we sign, which could be soon, very soon.
7: Trump said an official deal signing ceremony could take place this weekend, maybe in Europe, involving Vice President J.D. Vance and Iranian officials. The president says the Strait of Hormuz will open up after the deal is signed, even though U.S. Central Command insisted earlier yesterday that the strait has remained open to all commercial ships. Vice President J.D. Vance is set to appear on The View. His appearance comes as Disney and the Trump administration have been clashing over license renewals for 8 ABC TV stations. Vance will discuss his new book and priorities and goals for the administration, as well as the latest political headlines with all 6 of the program's co-hosts. The episode airs on June 16th. The former head of the Securities and Exchange Commission is being nominated by President Trump to become the next permanent director of National Intelligence. Lisa Carton reports.
9: Jay Clayton is currently the U.S. Attorney for the Southern District of New York. In a Thursday Truth Social post, Trump said few people anywhere in the legal community are respected at the level as Jay. He went on to urge the Senate to confirm him quickly. Trump appointed top federal housing official Bill Pulte to serve as acting DNI to replace former director Tulsi Gabbard, who resigned in May. I'm Lisa Carton.
7: SpaceX is about to launch the largest IPO ever. The deal that could make Elon Musk a trillionaire happens today. The rocket company is planning to sell more than 555 million shares of the company at $135 apiece. It values that company at more than $1.7 trillion. And the Carolina Hurricanes took the lead in the Stanley Cup Final with a 4-2 home victory over the Vegas Golden Knights in Game 5. 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
0: Kids across America are going to school hungry. Millions of kids every day. Hungry kids get sick more often and can struggle in school. It can be harder for them to focus and learn. 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
6: 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Here's your updated WIBW forecast from the Certified Transmission Weather Center.
12: 57 overnight under clear skies, winds out of the northwest, around 5 miles an hour. Daytime highs approaching 85. Friday, ample sunshine expected. Slight chance for storms. Friday night, lows dip down to about 66, partly cloudy. Mid-80s, Saturday, with a chance of thunderstorms. Much cooler Sunday, with highs in the mid-70s. I'm Staff Meteorologist Ray Miller. Right now, 60.
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14: A great settlement. Good morning, I'm Gordon Deal, along with Nicole Murray. On this Friday, June 12th, glad you could be with us. Here's what we have for you this hour.
15: President Trump says the U.S. is once again close to a peace agreement with Iran. Oil futures have tumbled.
14: More than 500,000 customers from Wisconsin to Virginia are without electricity this morning after tornadoes struck the Midwest.
15: Shares in rocket company SpaceX make their stock market debut today, a gauge of investor desire for giant public offerings.
14: And money tips for single seniors who are dating.
16: Maybe you want to go Dutch, split that date. Maybe you want to pay. And the point is that you should try to say so kind of up front. Say, please let me treat. The idea being that if the other person, if the guy treats and the woman, you know, there might be some kind of expectation of a second date or something, which you can then avoid.
14: Dan Divise at USA Today with financial ideas for older daters. President Trump says a peace agreement with Iran could be signed as soon as this weekend, although Tehran says it has not made a final decision. That would be the most significant diplomatic breakthrough yet to end the three-month-old war, which has sent global energy prices sharply higher after Iran all but closed the Strait of Hormuz to shipping. Brent crude futures this morning have dropped roughly $88 a barrel, lowest in 2 months. Asian stocks rallied on the news. Since mid-March, Trump has repeatedly claimed a deal with Iran was close. The two sides have traded strikes this week, testing a ceasefire. Trump has repeatedly said any peace deal must ensure Iran cannot develop a nuclear weapon, including yesterday.
8: Because they've taken a pounding. They've taken a pounding like very few people could take. And they want to make the deal a lot more than I do.
14: Iran's demands include the lifting of sanctions and recognition of its control of the Strait of Hormuz. President Trump says he's nominating federal prosecutor Jay Clayton to be the next director of national intelligence, aiming to end a stalemate on Capitol Hill that's holding up the extension of a key spy tool. Clayton, currently U.S. attorney for the Southern District of New York, is also former chairman of the Securities and Exchange Commission. Within a few hours of the president's post online, the Senate Select Intelligence Committee scheduled a confirmation hearing for next Wednesday. Democrat Adam Schiff of California.
17: He doesn't have much experience within the intelligence community, probably no experience within the community. He has experience as a U.S. attorney, and he was an SEC chairman. Those are very different jobs than leading all of the intelligence agencies.
14: Trump's pick for acting director of national intelligence before Bill Pulte has attracted strong criticism from Democrats and some Republicans. The dispute has stalled work on an extension of a warrantless surveillance authority under Section 702 of the Foreign Intelligence Surveillance Act, which is set to lapse this weekend. The Supreme Court denied Alabama's request to execute a convicted killer using nitrogen gas. The decision yesterday came after two lower court rulings found it violates the constitutional ban on cruel and unusual punishment. We get more from this morning's Mike Gavin.
18: Although critics often note the deliberate secrecy around nitrogen hypoxia that keeps the public from understanding how it works, CBS News says the known parameters involve a gas mask for the condemned inmate, who is then forced to inhale pure nitrogen through it. The lack of oxygen eventually causes death from asphyxiation. Alabama argued that executing Jeffrey Lee by firing squad instead of nitrogen gas, as his legal team proposed, was not feasible because Alabama does not currently have a protocol in place for it. Gordon.
14: Thank you, Mike. Lee has been on death row since his conviction in a 1998 double murder and store robbery. The jury that voted 7-2 for Lee to receive a lifetime prison sentence rather than face the death penalty, but the trial judge overruled them. If you've missed anything from today's show, by the way, be sure to stream or download the podcast. It's available every day on Apple, Google, Spotify, or wherever you get your podcasts. 11 minutes after the hour on This Morning, America's First News.
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10: Thanks for joining us. Life's too short to let money issues spoil a first date, especially in the autumn of your life. For singles of a certain age, the finances of dating can get tricky. Dan DeBizet, personal finance reporter at USA Today, put together some money tips for older daters. Dan, what do you have?
11: The idea is that, especially if you're retired, you're likely to be on kind of a fixed income. And also, older people are more sort of, I think, susceptible or vulnerable to scams. And a lot of scams operate around kind of social pairings, maybe somebody trying to show romantic interest, but what they're really after is someone's money. So AARP saw fit, and I thought it was a good idea to kind of publish an article looking at some ground rules for dating when you're older.
10: Okay. So one of them was determining who pays first or who pays on the first date.
11: And that seems like a pretty simple, innocent thing. But there's these, as the AARP editor told me, there's kind of traditional rules of courtship based on, you know, straight couples that says the guy pays, especially on a first date. And many older people still live by those rules, although I don't think maybe the Gen Zers do not. I'm not a Gen Zer, so I wouldn't know. But it says here that basically the point is that you, if you're, say, the woman in that date, you want to have some agency. And you want to, maybe you want to go Dutch, split that date. Maybe you want to pay. And the point is that you should try to say so kind of up front. Say, please let me treat, you know, and then you can say kind of however this ends up, you know. The idea being that if the other person, if the guy treats and the woman maybe

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6: NBC News Radio, I'm Mark Mayfield. President Trump says a deal ending the war in Iran could be signed as soon as this weekend. He says it's so close to becoming a reality that that's the reason he called off the fresh strikes on Iran that previously were planned for Thursday. Researchers at the University of Virginia want to find out if being enrolled in Medicare has any impact on the prevention and treatment of strokes. Tammy Trujillo reports.
7: A team led by Dr. Jonathan Crowe is speaking with patients and analyzing the differences between traditional Medicare plans and Advantage Medicare coverage. Crowe says nearly 72% of stroke patients in the U.S. are covered by Medicare insurance, so the study could make important recommendations to improve stroke outcomes around the U.S. The American Heart Association gave researchers $200,000 to help fund the study. I'm Tammy Trujillo.
6: And Taylor Swift has been inducted into the Songwriters Hall of Fame. Mark Mayfield, NBC News Radio.
0: Here's your updated WIBW forecast from the Certified Transmission Weather Center.
8: 57 overnight under clear skies, winds out of the northwest, around 5 miles an hour. Daytime highs approaching 85. Friday, ample sunshine expected. Slight chance for storms. Friday night, lows dip down to about 66, partly cloudy. Mid-80s, Saturday, with chance of thunderstorms. Much cooler Sunday, with highs in the mid-70s. I'm staff meteorologist Ray Miller. Currently, it's 59 degrees.
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0: Thanks for being with us. If you've missed anything from today's show, by the way, there's an easy way to catch up. All you have to do is tell Alexa, Siri, or Google to play This Morning with Gordon Deal. 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
1: Good morning. Well, it's been 28 years since Scotland made it to the World Cup, and suffice it to say, their fans are pumped up about it. Believe it or not, we have two stories about them to talk about today. Let's start with the flight over. A contingent of Scots arrived in Boston's Logan Airport and told local TV that they'd been drinking since they woke up at 1 in the morning and complained that they ran out of beer on the flight. No worries. According to the pilot of the flight that got interviewed, the crew switched to wine. They said the first thing that they wanted to do once they arrived at their accommodations, after first enjoying a nice whiskey, was to find Cheers, the fictional bar where everybody knows your name. They said that tickets for the first match against Haiti tomorrow were initially selling for $1,200 a piece, but have since fallen to around $500.
0: Oh, wow.
1: Yeah, well, we've heard that not all the tickets have been selling out.
0: Yes.
1: So, you know, we haven't really talked much about this, but I guess there could be a chance for some last-minute deals in some of these stadiums, right?
0: It seemed like it. Even that, Nicole referenced that South Korea versus Czech Republic game yesterday, and I think that was in Guadalajara, Mexico. There were like 40 people there. Announced attendance, 44,000, and it was clearly not even...
1: Not the hottest of tickets everywhere.
0: No, not nearly full.
1: Yeah, so how about that, Gordon? They ran out of beer on the plane. Did you ever experience that?
0: I've never experienced that, but listen, when you're, you know, in Europe, when your team is out of the World Cup for all those years, man, you're here to party.
1: You've been saving up.
0: Man, I can't imagine, I actually cannot imagine their excitement. It's just fun stuff.
1: And not sure if this crew is from the same group that was interviewed at the airport, but nonetheless, some Scots are making their presence known in one Massachusetts neighborhood. One resident posted video on social media showing what they said were Scottish fans who had rented an Airbnb across the street and were out in full force playing bagpipes at 6:30 in the morning. Commenters loved it, with many saying they now wanted to go party with the Scots. Others wondered whether bagpipes are considered checked luggage or need to be stowed in the overhead compartment.
0: Oh, yeah.
1: What do you do with bagpipes? They're kind of, they look fragile. I've never played bagpipes, but they look kind of fragile. You'd want to maybe keep those with you. I can't imagine checking those and risking that they get tossed around.
0: Right. There's some really careful packaging, though, if you're going to check them on, right? I mean, you had to wrap them in bubble wrap and you know, all kinds of stuff to protect those things.
1: Yeah, I could not believe how loud those bagpipes were. This was taken on iPhone video from across the street.
0: Yeah.
1: And it was like, you know, right in your face, basically.
0: That is too funny. Boy, the Scots. I think I agree. I think I would choose to party with the Scots.
1: Yes.
0: Uh-huh.
1: No sleeping late in this neighborhood.
0: No. That was, I mean... At least they did it at 6:30, where the crow starts crowing, like 5 when the sun comes up, right? Scots give you a little break here.
1: That's true. Mm. They were probably up all night, if I'm guessing. Do you think they woke up early, or were they up all night?
0: They might not have noticed that it had gotten dark for several hours, right?
1: That's probably it.
0: Thank you, Mike. 13 minutes now in front of the hour.
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0: Thanks for being with us. As millions of soccer fans descend on North America for the World Cup, they will bring more than team jerseys and national pride. The Washington Post says they'll bring the microbes that travel with people. Public health officials have spent years preparing for the tournament, expected to draw visitors from more than 100 countries to the U.S., Canada, and Mexico. Although diseases like Ebola and hantavirus have been in the headlines, public health experts say the disease is most likely to show up in clinics, emergency departments, or urgent care centers are likely to be less exotic. Instead, their top concerns include measles, dengue, respiratory viruses, and sexually transmitted infections that are already circulating. These diseases are likely to spread more easily as fans crowd into airports, hotels, stadiums, and festivals. 8 minutes now in front of the hour on This Morning. Once again, here's Nicole Murray.
10: And now, the three big things you need to know. Number one.
12: President Trump says a great settlement has been reached with Iran, and a signing could take place as soon as this weekend, likely in Europe.
13: Most importantly, we have a deal that Iran will never have a nuclear weapon, which was the whole purpose of what we had to go through to get this. So it's a big, very big thing.
12: Tehran has yet to confirm any such agreement.
10: Number two.
12: The Supreme Court has denied Alabama's request to execute a man using nitrogen gas after two lower court rulings blocked the method because it violates the constitutional ban on cruel and unusual punishment. The state had filed an emergency order just hours ahead of the execution of 49-year-old Jeffrey Lee, which was originally scheduled for yesterday evening.
10: Number three.
12: The Department of Justice says Vance Belter, the man charged in the attacks against Democratic lawmakers in Minnesota, has changed his plea to guilty. Attorney Daniel Rosen told reporters the death penalty was taken off the table after Belter agreed to the longest possible prison sentence.
14: When you have a defendant that is prepared to plead guilty, take consecutive life terms plus, to ensure that he never sees freedom again in his entire life, that was an opportunity that we just could not pass up.
12: Belter had been charged with stalking, murder, and federal firearm shooting offenses. Two robbers, one holding a gun, have stolen from a lemonade stand in Boston before fleeing the area. Jen Byrne, the mother of the victim, spoke on WCVB.
15: There's two innocent little kids just trying to make some slush money, and they have to be fear for their life. It's horrific. It's horrific. I have no other words.
12: Police say the suspects remain at large, and no arrests had been made as of yesterday afternoon. Authorities in the Bahamas say they have arrested five cruise ship passengers from the United States who were accused of assaulting police officers in Nassau, Bahamas. The three men and two women are being charged with fighting in a public space, resisting arrest, and more. KFC, Popeyes, and Raising Cane's all known for their fried chicken selections. However, a new YouGov poll has named Chick-fil-A as America's favorite fast food chain for fried chicken.
0: Wow. You have experience with these?
16: Oh, yeah. Chick-fil-A's fried chicken sandwich. It is like a chef's kiss.
0: I've heard.
16: Yeah.
0: I just don't have one near enough to me, I guess. As much as I love all that food, these guys are just not near enough to me, like geographically.
16: Oh, I see. We'll have to get you some fried chicken soon.
0: You do that. 6 minutes now in front of the hour.
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2: NBC News Radio, I'm Michael Kastner. President Trump says a deal ending the war in Iran could be signed as soon as this weekend. He says it's so close to becoming a reality that it's the reason he called off fresh strikes on Iran, previously planned for Thursday.
3: We have a signing soon, and the documents are in pretty final shape. So we'll see. We'll see. Very good.
2: Speaking from the Oval Office, Trump said an official deal signing ceremony could take place this weekend, maybe in Europe, involving Vice President J.D. Vance and Iranian officials. U.S. Park Police are investigating after the numbers 8647 appeared etched in the grass near the Washington Monument on Thursday. More from Mark Mayfield.
4: Images taken from the top of the monument showed the numbers, which were apparently created from dead or discolored grass. The Trump administration has argued in the past that the term 8647 could constitute a threat against the nation's 47th president. The Department of the Interior called the message deranged vandalism, adding that anyone who makes a threat against the president will be found and held accountable. I'm Mark Mayfield.
2: Today marks 10 years since the Orlando Pulse nightclub massacre, a mass shooting that left 49 people dead. The city, along with local businesses, churches, and nonprofits, are holding events and fundraisers today to support the LGBTQ plus community. Illinois Governor J.B. Pritzker is speaking out against a cross burning earlier this week in downtown Chicago. Pritzker spoke about the incident at the Rainbow Push Coalition's annual conference on Thursday.
5: The fact that it even occurred at all speaks to what happens when the seeds of racism and fascism grow unchecked in our country.
2: Michael Kastner, NBC News Radio. In California, Laguna Beach authorities have recovered the body of a young girl who was swept out to sea earlier this week near Treasure Island Beach. Sharon Reardon with more.
6: The child was in the water at the shoreline Tuesday night with her mother and young brother when all three were pulled into the ocean by rough surf. Beachgoers rescued the mother and one child, but the girl, believed to be about 5 years old, went missing. Officials say a female body was spotted Thursday about 250 to 300 yards offshore near Christmas Cove. KTLA reports it's roughly a quarter mile from the area she disappeared. I'm Sharon Reardon.
2: Researchers at the University of Virginia want to find out if being enrolled in Medicare has any impact on the prevention and treatment of strokes. Tammy Trujillo reports.
7: A team led by Dr. Jonathan Crow is speaking with patients and analyzing the differences between traditional Medicare plans and Advantage Medicare coverage. Crow says nearly 72% of stroke patients in the U.S. are covered by Medicare insurance, so the study could make important recommendations to improve stroke outcomes around the U.S. The American Heart Association gave researchers $200,000 to help fund the study. I'm Tammy Trujillo.
2: An early poll suggests Democrat Javier Becerra is a heavy favorite over Republican Steve Hilton in the November runoff for California governor. More from Lisa Carton.
8: Hilton says California desperately needs change and Becerra is more of the same.
9: I shudder to think what will happen to California if this guy wins. We are heading for the cliff. And we've got to turn away from it before it's too late.
8: A new UC Berkeley Institute of Governmental Studies and an LA Times poll shows Becerra is supported by 52% of likely voters, while Hilton is polling at 31%. The survey was conducted between May 19th and 24th, before both candidates advanced out of the primary election. Becerra was expected to receive strong support in heavily Democratic California.
2: Michael Kastner, NBC News Radio.
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16: I'm meteorologist Regina Kroll on the Kansas Agriculture Network. More storms in the forecast today for at least parts of the state the next couple of days, rising the potential for some strong to severe storms, mainly in the southwest part of the state for tonight. And then as we head towards Saturday afternoon into Saturday night, the better chance really going to focus across central to eastern areas. Could see a few strong to severe storms a little bit farther to the west, too. Meanwhile, today's forecast in southwest Kansas includes highs on either side of 90. Winds are forecast to pick up with partly cloudy skies. Mostly sunny for today in south central Kansas, highs in the upper 80s and low 90s. We'll reach the low to mid 80s in southeast Kansas and mostly sunny. Lots of sunshine today in northeast Kansas as temperatures top out in the low to mid 80s. Isolated rain showers in the forecast in north central Kansas today with highs in the mid to upper 80s, breezy and mostly sunny. Gusty winds forecast in northwest Kansas with isolated rain showers, upper 80s and low 90s for highs, along with passing clouds. Still breezy tonight in northwest Kansas with low to mid 60s for lows and mostly clear. Isolated showers and storms in north central Kansas tonight with mid to upper 60s for highs and partly cloudy. Could see some isolated activity in the northeast part of the state, too. Low to mid-60s for lows and partly cloudy skies. Scattered showers and storms in the forecast in southeast Kansas tonight. Lows on either side of 70 with increasing clouds. We'll see areas of showers and storms in south-central Kansas with low 70s for lows and more clouds rolling in. Areas of showers and storms will be around the southwest part of the state tonight, breezy, with mid to upper 60s for lows and partly cloudy. Hot again in southwest Kansas for the day on Saturday as temperatures top out in the 90s and mostly sunny. Showers and storms are likely in south-central Kansas, upper 90s and triple digits for highs, the mix of sun and clouds throughout the day. In the southeast part of the state, we'll see showers and storms on Saturday, highs reaching the upper 80s and low 90s and partly sunny. In northeast Kansas, showers and storms are likely too, with low to mid 80s for lows and partly sunny skies. Showers and storms also likely in north-central Kansas with mid to upper 80s for highs and a mix of sun and clouds throughout the day. Mostly sunny skies in northwest Kansas, temperatures top out in the low to mid 80s. 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
8: Good day, everyone. I'm Greg Akagi. Conditions in south-central Kansas have been drier for many anxious wheat farmers. Gordon Clark with Kansas Wheat has the latest.
9: Allowing loads to come in more consistently, according to Ted Baring, general manager at the Farmers Cooperative Equity Company in Barber County. We weren't able to get loads in until afternoon on Monday and Tuesday, but with the wind blowing yesterday and today, we were able to get started earlier, said Baring. Grains are all coming in fairly well. Yield was going to be a struggle regardless because of the lack of moisture in the winter and the spring. Baring anticipates harvest being complete in their area in 7 to 10 days if rain holds off. I predict that we're going to take half a crop from last year, but we'll be about 20% off of what our 10-year average is, said Baring. Martin Kershing, a farmer from Sedgwick County, took his first load in on May 25th, Memorial Day, and has been wrapped up with harvest for about a week. With little disease pressure, the biggest concern for Kershing was the lack of moisture followed by rain that kept him out of the field to cut when it was time. Overall, we were pretty pleased with our wheat, said Kershing. Without good genetics, we would not have had much of anything. A farmer in Harvey County reported a 32 bushel per acre field of Kansas Wheat Alliance's KS Providence from a dry Wednesday window in the weather. He saw test weights of 61 pounds and protein levels at 13.1%. This wheat has been challenged from day one, he said. The only thing that was consistent with this weather was that it has been unpredictable. The 2026 Kansas Wheat Harvest Reports are brought to you by the Kansas Wheat Commission, Kansas Association of Wheat Growers, Kansas Grain and Feed Association, and the Kansas Cooperative Council. To follow along with harvest updates on X, use hashtag WheatHarvest26. Tag us at Kansas Wheat on Facebook, Instagram, and X to share your harvest story and photos. For Kansas Wheat, I'm Gordon Clark.
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13: Good morning, everyone. I'm Spencer Dupuis. 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

0: 6:34 and three quarters. September, Kansas City wheat finished up one even at 6:41 and a quarter. July, Chicago wheat finished down three quarters at 5:86 and three quarters. September, Chicago wheat finished down one and a quarter at 5:98 and a quarter. July corn finished down 7 and a quarter at 4:11 and three quarters. December corn finished down 7 and a quarter as well at 4:39 and a half. July soybeans finished down 8 even at 11:15 even. And September soybeans finished down 6 even at 11:20 even. That was market recap for yesterday, Thursday, June 11, 2026. 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
7: Million shares at $135 a piece, raising $75 billion in the largest IPO on record. The company had already set the share price, giving investors a take-it-or-leave-it deal. SpaceX is set to debut on the NASDAQ today under the ticker symbol SPCX. Traders on the prediction market platform Polymarket thinks it's likely that SpaceX will rise in its public market debut today and see high odds it will close with a market capitalization of more than $2 trillion. SpaceX would enter a club of just five other U.S. companies with a market value of above $2 trillion. OpenAI's ChatGPT reached 1 billion monthly users in May. Sensor Tower data also states that Anthropic's Claude benefited from a public response to OpenAI's deal with the Department of Defense in February. But as AI plays an increasingly central role across daily life, any souring public sentiment will likely make few dents in overall usership. Futures are up this morning. That's your money now.
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3: Hello, rural America. It's time for the daily Comstock Market Report, highlighting key events in the grain and livestock markets. Grain and soy markets finished lower aside from HRW and spring wheat futures, which posted mild gains. Feeder cattle led a round of strong gains in the cattle markets. Hogs ended mixed for a second straight day. We'll cover that and more right after this.
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1: With today's Comstock Closing Market Report, I'm Brian Grady. Corn and soybeans posted moderate losses on the day. Soy oil led declines in the soy product markets. SRW wheat finished mildly lower, while HRW and spring wheat futures ended modestly firmer. Cattle markets traded sharply higher as traders narrowed wide discounts to the cash, fat, and feeder cattle markets. Hogs closed mixed again today, with nearby contracts weaker. USDA made only modest revisions to its old and new crop U.S. balance sheets in the June WASDE report. In the crop production report, the winter wheat crop estimate was lowered 18 million bushels due to a smaller HRW crop. Market focus will now be on weather, which traders deem as generally favorable as they look ahead to USDA's acreage and grain stocks reports at the end of this month. El Nino conditions developed over the past month and are expected to strengthen into winter, according to the latest outlook from the U.S. Climate Prediction Center. CPC put 63% chances of this building into a very strong El Nino that would rank among the largest El Nino events in historical records back to 1950. Some of the global impacts are likely to be dryness across much of Australia and northern Brazil, while far southern Brazil and northeastern Argentina are likely to be wet, along with the southern United States. As of June 9th, USDA estimated drought covered 24% of corn area, 25% of soybeans, 22% of spring wheat, and 79% of cotton. Compared to the previous week, the drought footprint declined 3 percentage points each for corn and soybeans, 1 point for spring wheat, and 8 points for cotton. There will be further reductions next week after this week's heavy rains across the central United States. Weekly corn export sales topped expectations at more than 1.9 million tons for old crop and new crop combined. Wheat sales were also stronger than expected, while soybean sales remained seasonally slow. Brazil raised its soybean and corn production estimates from last month. Soybean production is now estimated at a record 180.3 million tons, while corn production is forecast at 140.5 million tons. You've been listening to the Comstock Report. 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
3: This is Brenton Dwarzynski from 580 Sports Talk, and today we are leading off with a big weekend for Kansas Jayhawks athletics and a big weekend across college baseball. It is Super Regionals weekend. Some Supers are getting started today. KU and Oklahoma are going to have first pitch from Hoagland Ballpark for their Super Regional coming up on Saturday. And my only real message about this is if you're a KU fan, if you support that team, if you're not an alumnus or not a diehard, enjoy this moment while you have it. For some people, at this point, this is literally a once-in-a-lifetime kind of moment. I'm in my early 30s. I was not alive the last time, the only time, that KU has been to the College World Series. Under the current regional, super regional, Omaha format, KU has never gotten this far. It's an incredible thing that Dan Fitzgerald has put together. The way he's built this roster with all the JUCO guys, it's been hyped up by ESPN's Jeff Passan and other places in the media. They're not going to be the only ones exploiting that pipeline at some point. Sports, every league, a copycat league. Other people are going to try to do that same thing to replicate this kind of success. Big programs are going to come calling for Dan Fitzgerald sooner or later. They've already come calling for him in recent years. So if you're a KU fan, don't think about the future necessarily. Just enjoy this weekend, because for some of us, we've never seen anything quite like this before in KU baseball history. Pretty fun moment for everybody who lives and breathes Kansas Jayhawks. We've got plenty to get to on 580 Sports Talk. We'll preview Supers. We'll talk to Matt Derrick. Andy Weingarten will also join us to preview the Belmont Stakes, the last leg of the Triple Crown. It's all coming up from 3 to 6 on 580 Sports Talk on 580 WIBW.
10: When it comes to a gun suicide attempt, all it takes is a moment.
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12: We are at the bottom of the hour, 5:30, here on 580 WIBW. And a good TGIF to you. Greg Akagi with you this morning. We appreciate you joining us here on the program this morning. There's a lot to talk about weather-wise. We talked about the humidity machine the last several days, but today, yeah, absolutely, it is very nice outside. We'll get the details on the forecast. Is that going to last into the weekend? Well, you'll find out here in just a bit. That will be coming up here in just a bit. And this morning on the Ag Issues program, it is our weekly market program. We'll talk with Darren Newsom, the president of Darren Newsom Analysis Incorporated, and he's also the senior market analyst with Bar Chart as well. And that will be coming up this morning on the Ag Issues program a little bit after 6 right here on 580. So stay with us. When we come back, we'll get our first check of the news headlines this morning and an update on the weather forecast from the Kansas Agriculture Network. That's coming up next right here on 580 WIBW.
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18: Hi, I'm Felicia Rolfe. Here are today's headlines from 12 News. More Kansans are seeing their power restored after damaging storms earlier in the week. Evergy says 95% of outages have been restored. However, Salina and the surrounding areas could face delayed restoration times. Salina's Rolling Hills Zoo closed until further notice because of damage from storms earlier in the week. The zoo says that tree limbs damaged their rhino barn, maintenance building, and several solar panels. The city of Liberal will not ban fireworks this year. The city commission decided not to take action on a resolution that would have banned them to prevent fires as Southwest Kansas faces drought conditions. The city's fire chief says the risk for fires has been reduced due to recent rain. In Wichita, Felicia Rolfe, 12 News.
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20: Whether to buy farmland is perhaps the biggest decision you'll have to make with respect to your farming operation as well as your legacy. But there are lots of things to consider before signing on the dotted line. Of course, price is a primary consideration in most transactions. But there are factors that can influence the land's value that aren't necessarily reflected in the sale price. For instance, make sure to account for any improvements that will be needed to buildings, fences, and drainage tile. Also check the watershed and potential drainage or irrigation issues. Is the land in a drainage district? Is there potential for an endangered species habitat designation? Is there an old dump site on the property? Are there any government contracts such as the CRP or easements on the property? Is the land leased to a tenant? If so, has the tenancy been terminated? Simply buying the land will not terminate an existing lease. Is there a subsurface tenant? Checking available public records and asking questions of the current owner and neighbors is a good thing to do. Also, physically inspect the property and get the seller to sign a thorough disclosure document. Perhaps most importantly, don't let your emotions drive the decision. This has been the Agricultural Law and Tax Report. I'm Roger McCullough.
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29: I'm meteorologist Regina Kroll in the Kansas Agriculture Network. More storms in the forecast today for at least parts of the state the next couple of days, eyeing the potential for some strong to severe storms, mainly in the southwest part of the state for tonight. And then as we head towards Saturday afternoon into Saturday night, the better chance really going to focus across central to eastern areas. Could see a few strong to severe storms a little bit farther to the west, too. Meanwhile, today's forecast in southwest Kansas includes highs on either side of 90. Winds are forecast to pick up with partly cloudy skies. Mostly sunny for today in south central Kansas, highs in the upper 80s and low 90s. We'll reach the low to mid 80s in southeast Kansas and mostly sunny. Lots of sunshine today in northeast Kansas as temperatures top out in the low to mid 80s. Isolated rain showers in the forecast in north central Kansas today with highs in the mid to upper 80s, breezy and mostly sunny. Gusty winds forecast in northwest Kansas with isolated rain showers, upper 80s and low 90s for highs along with passing clouds. Still breezy tonight in northwest Kansas with low to mid 60s for lows and mostly clear. Isolated showers and storms in north central Kansas tonight with mid to upper 60s for highs and partly cloudy. could see some isolated activity in the northeast.

0: for the state too. Low to mid 60s for lows and partly cloudy skies. Scattered showers and storms in the forecast in southeast Kansas tonight. Lows on either side of 70 with increasing clouds. We'll see areas of showers and storms in south central Kansas with low 70s for lows and more clouds rolling in. Areas of showers and storms will be around the southwest part of the state tonight. Breezy with mid to upper 60s for lows and partly cloudy. Hot again in southwest Kansas for the day on Saturday as temperatures top out in the 90s and mostly sunny. Showers and storms are likely in south central Kansas, upper 90s and triple digits for highs, the mix of sun and clouds throughout the day. In the southeast part of the state, we'll see showers and storms on Saturday, highs reaching the upper 80s and low 90s and partly sunny. In northeast Kansas, showers and storms are likely too, with low to mid 80s for lows and partly sunny skies. Showers and storms also likely in north central Kansas with mid to upper 80s for highs and a mix of sun and clouds throughout the day. Mostly sunny skies in northwest Kansas, temperatures top out in the low to mid 80s. 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
1: We are coming up on 5:39 here on 580 WIBW. Yeah, it's TGIF. Greg Akagi with you this morning. Weather-wise, you're going, thank God it's TGIF, because some of you have been inundated with a lot. Nowhere near as bad as far as Salina in and around that area is concerned. And so hopefully things are starting to get repaired. Well, one, getting power back, I think, is the biggest thing. And two, assessing all the damage. Three, getting your power back. And then four, where does it go from there as well? We'll keep you updated on that. And hopefully next week we'll get an update on some of that with the folks from Kansas Week on an Ag Issues program. All right, let's check agriculture news. Speaking of wheat, conditions in south central Kansas have been drier for many anxious wheat farmers. Gordon Clark with Kansas Wheat has the latest.
2: Allowing loads to come in more consistently, according to Ted Baring, general manager at the Farmers Cooperative Equity Company in Barber County. We weren't able to get loads in until afternoon on Monday and Tuesday, but with the wind blowing yesterday and today, we were able to get started earlier, said Baring. Grains are all coming in fairly well. Yield was going to be a struggle regardless because of the lack of moisture in the winter and the spring. Baring anticipates harvest being complete in their area in 7 to 10 days if rain holds off. I predict that we're going to take half a crop from last year, but we'll be about 20% off of what our 10-year average is, said Baring. Martin Kershing, a farmer from Sedgwick County, took his first load in on May 25th, Memorial Day, and has been wrapped up with harvest for about a week. With little disease pressure, the biggest concern for Kershing was the lack of moisture followed by rain that kept him out of the field to cut when it was time. Overall, we were pretty pleased with our wheat, said Kershing. Without good genetics, we would not have had much of anything. A farmer in Harvey County reported a 32 bushel per acre field of Kansas Wheat Alliance's KS Providence from a dry Wednesday window in the weather. He saw test weights of 61 pounds and protein levels at 13.1%. This wheat has been challenged from day one, he said. The only thing that was consistent with this weather was that it has been unpredictable. The 2026 Kansas Wheat Harvest Reports are brought to you by the Kansas Wheat Commission, Kansas Association of Wheat Growers, Kansas Grain and Feed Association, and the Kansas Cooperative Council. To follow along with harvest updates on X, use hashtag WheatHarvest26. Tag us at Kansas Wheat on Facebook, Instagram, and X to share your harvest story and photos. For Kansas Wheat, I'm Gordon Clark.
1: All right, Gordon, thank you very much for the update. The Agriculture Secretary Thursday visited the area of recent initial New World screwworm detections in Texas, providing a progress report on response efforts. Rod Bain has the details.
3: Thursday, within the area that the first two cases of New World screwworm were discovered in South Texas.
4: We have released 4 million flies on the ground, but also 4 million from the air. Other than that initial second detection, which was about 5 miles away, we've had no other detections in this area. Doesn't mean there won't be more, but this technology works.
3: Agriculture Secretary Brooke Rollins in La Pryor, Texas, as part of a rancher's roundtable to discuss USDA efforts in NWS detection and eradication. She adds a new USDA research facility in Kerrville, Texas, is playing a direct role in detection efforts.
4: We've moved the actual testing from Iowa down to our brand new facility. So very, very important to have the best scientists, best researchers, best technicians on the field.
3: As for recovery of the calf in the first NWS detection,
4: he couldn't be happier. He's bouncing around the pasture, completely healed, ready to go back into the herd.
3: I'm Rod Bain reporting, Washington, D.C.
1: All right, Rod, thank you very much for the update. As concerns grow over the spread of New World screwworm, the Beef Checkoff launched new resources to help cattle producers identify, prevent, and respond to potential infestations. National Cattlemen's Beef Association's Checkoff-funded Issues Management and Public Relations team has developed educational materials that producers can download free of charge. Resources include identification guides, treatment information, and on-farm posters available in both English and Spanish. Producers can access materials at bqa.org/screwworm/producer. New World screwworm, of course, destructive pest whose larvae feed on the living tissue of animals. Infestations begin when adult flies lay eggs in open wounds, potentially causing severe health problems in cattle and other livestock. Industry officials stress that screwworm is not a food safety concern and cannot be transmitted through beef or other food products. Producers are encouraged to familiarize themselves with the new resources and monitor livestock closely for signs of infestation. President Trump says he is not looking to renew the U.S.-Mexico-Canada agreement, raising concerns among foreign groups that rely on trade with the nation's two largest agricultural export markets. Bloomberg said that the president criticized trade efforts with Canada and Mexico and suggested that the U.S. does not need goods from either country. Under the agreement, the three nations must approve a renewal by July 1st or begin a lengthy review process that could eventually lead to changes or withdrawal. Agriculture organizations are urging the administration to keep the pact in place. More than 150 farm groups have signed a letter supporting renewal, citing the economic benefits of North American trade. During a House Agriculture Committee hearing, Minnesota farmer Jamie Beyer of the American Soybean Association warned that failing to renew the agreement would be catastrophic. The USMCA has helped support nearly $1.6 trillion in annual North American trade. On another front, Senate Ag Committee Chairman John Bozeman renewed his commitment to more farm aid during a committee hearing this week. The senator said USDA's earlier $12 billion in farm aid was a big help, but it's not enough.
5: I think that we all realize that this is still not enough to stop the bleeding in farm country.
1: Bozeman and top ag appropriator John Hoeven met earlier with House Ag Chair G.T. Thompson on $15 billion in possible new aid.
5: I remain committed to advancing the farm assistance package Senator Hoeven and I have proposed in January. There are many additional challenges that have risen to demonstrate the urgency to provide our producers, including our specialty crop producers, with more support.
1: Ag Secretary Brick Rollins said President Trump backed more aid during a farm event in Wisconsin.
6: He said at the event on Friday that he wanted to do more. And so I think we can work arm in arm and hand in hand across hopefully both sides of the aisle and get to another point where that is possible and feasible for our farmers.
1: Top Senate Ag Democrat Amy Klobuchar on the farm downturn.
7: Nationwide, Chapter 12 farm bankruptcies increased for the second year in a row, reaching 315 filings in 2025. This is a 46% increase from 2024.
1: And Vermont Democrat Peter Welch says farmers should not have to pay more than they're getting paid.
8: I am really concerned about the well-being of agriculture in this country. You know, our farmers create an immense amount of wealth. They just don't get any of it.
6: That's right.
8: And that is not right.
1: Those comments from Senate Democrat Peter Welch of Vermont. Of course, one of the things we'll talk with Darren Newsom about, the WASD report that came out yesterday showing little change from the previous month, 2026-2027 U.S. corn outlook virtually unchanged relative to last month, fractionally higher beginning and ending stocks reflect mostly offsetting trade and domestic use chart changes from the previous year, with adjustments to imports, corn used for ethanol, and exports. The season average farm price is unchanged at $4.40 per bushel. Soybean supply, use, and price projections are unchanged this month. The season average soybean price is forecast at $11.40 per bushel. U.S. wheat outlook projects smaller supplies, and with no other changes to the balance sheet, lower ending stocks. Supplies are reduced on decreased output in all wheat production, projected at 1.543 billion bushels. The all wheat yield dropped a half bushel lower to 47 bushels. The season average farm price dropped 50 cents to an even $6 a bushel. Let's do this. While a federal district court recently upheld the Trump administration's revised wage rule for H-2A agricultural workers, farmers and ag groups are concerned that the current rates could be reversed or dramatically amended by a future administration. Mike Davis has more.
9: Michelle Granger, co-lead for the Ag Wage Rate Coalition, says she wants to see the current formula codified by Congress.
10: I would love to think that all of our elected officials, regardless of what side of the aisle or party they represent, truly feel how important it is for us to be able to feed and clothe ourselves in this country for our national security. Sadly, for all of us at this moment in time, there is a lot of energy around having different opinions and having different perspectives. And that seems to be more of a priority than the priority of national security.
9: Granger knows it's a big ask considering the current political climate.
10: I'm not sure to be exact as to how we will get this done, but I'm hopeful. You can't enter into something being a pessimist. You must be an optimist. And I think our growers are eternal optimists. And therefore, because of them and what they do for each of us who like to have clothes on our back and food in our stomachs, we must continue to push forward. We must continue to advocate and be voices that can be heard.
9: I'm Mike Davis.
1: 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Stay with us when we come back. 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
1: And as we check the markets this morning, feedlot-wise, on Thursday, didn't see any trade. And best we did was did see bid Southern Plains at 253, but those were passed by offers with 258. In Nebraska, we saw a few offers, at 260. Cattle slaughter at 421,000, 7,000 less than a week ago, 37,000 less than a year ago. Choice weights on the box beef trade down 8 cents at 393.21 on a run of 110 choice and select loads. Cash hog trade, no report. Iowa, southern Minnesota cash market, carcass trade 18 cents higher, the top 97.88. Western Corn Belt cash trade 23 cents higher, base carcass price top at 97.83. Hog slaughter, 1,887,000, 25,000 less than a week ago, 29,000 less than a year ago. Stay with us when we come back. We'll get analysis as to what happened in the markets right after this.
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14: Good morning. The weekly export sales report numbers from Thursday, corn at 39.4 million bushel old crop and 36.5 million new, beans at 7.8 million old and 5.2 new, Milo at 4.4 million old crop, no new crop sales reported for Milo, and wheat at 3.5 million old and 24.5 million bushel for new crop. The June WASD numbers, 25-26 U.S. corn carryout increased slightly from the May report with exports up 25 million bushel and corn used for ethanol down that 25 million bushel. There was a big jump in world corn supply with increases in India, Brazil, and Argentina production. World corn production up 551 million bushel per the USDA. This year's U.S. bean and wheat carryout unchanged for the month. For the 26-27 crop year, the USDA increased corn carryout slightly to 1.96 billion bushel. Beans at 3.10 million, that is unchanged from last month, with a 25 million bushel increase to crush and a 25 million bushel reduction in exports. The wheat carryout, due to increased production numbers for both hard red winter and soft red winter wheat, down a total of 18 million bushel. This was the first time since 2014, the USDA cut winter wheat production number from the May report to the June report. Grains and oilseeds topped the round pre-report. After the release, we saw beans and corn move lower, with the wheat contracts finishing the session slightly higher. Funds continue to sell corn, and we will wait to see if they get into an overall short position, as U.S. weather remains favorable for crop development. We received news that the U.S. canceled planned strikes on Iran as a deal has been reached between the U.S., its Middle Eastern allies, and Iran. This pressured crude oil as well as diesel futures, with a few oil contracts settling at an 8-week low. Equities rallied on the news. So at the close, we had July corn down 7.25 at 4.11¾. December corn also down 7.25 at 4.39½. July beans down 8 cents at 11.15. November beans down 4.5 at 11.34. July KC wheat finished the session up 4.25 at 6.34¼. December wheat was up 0.75 cents at 6.56¼. July meal finished the session down 20 cents per ton, settling at 301.70 per ton. Livestock futures closes. Cattle futures closed the session higher, with lean hog contracts slightly lower. Wishing you all a good day and a nice weekend. 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
1: And we'll get a complete update on the markets coming up at 6:52, the overnight markets at 6:52 with the folks at Country Futures in Frankfurt. When we come back, a final check of the news headlines for this hour and an update on the weather is coming up next.
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17: Olathe, Shawnee Mission, Kansas City, and Topeka Public Schools each received letters yesterday for failing to comply with Title IX education rights. All four districts are in violation for allowing male students to use female facilities and participate in female athletic programs. All districts are at risk of losing federal funding. Chris Kobach withdrew from the Texas v. Kennedy case yesterday. This case sought to eliminate specific rules granting disability rights protection in education, housing, transportation, and health care. Kansas is one of many states to back out. Three employers are winners of the Give Back Kansas Challenge. Volunteers in Action from Great Bend, Family Resource Exchange from Harrington, and Cloud County Government from Concordia are all being recognized for their collective contribution of 2,952 volunteer hours.
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19: Ample sunshine expected today with daytime highs approaching 85. Southerly winds around 5 miles an hour. Partly cloudy skies. Tonight, slight chance of thunderstorms. Lows dip down to about 66. Chance for storms. Tomorrow, high temperatures reach up to 86. Sunshine mixed with clouds at times. I'm Staff Meteorologist Ray Miller. Right now, 57.
1: And coming up here shortly, we'll have the Ag Issues program. Darren Newsom, president of Darren Newsom Analysis, and also the senior market analyst with Bar Chart. We'll talk the markets and how this week went as well. 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
20: NBC News Radio, I'm Michael Kastner. President Trump is indicating a peace deal with Iran could be imminent after he canceled planned military strikes set for Thursday. More from Mark Mayfield.
21: Trump spoke from the Oval Office on Thursday.
22: The Strait will officially open as soon as we sign, which could be soon, very soon, maybe over the weekend, in Europe.
21: The president said an official signing ceremony could take place this weekend, maybe in Europe, involving Vice President J.D. Vance and Iranian officials. The president says the Strait of Hormuz will open up after the deal is signed, even though U.S. Central Command insisted earlier on Thursday that the strait has remained open.
20: The Kennedy Center board is appealing to stop the removal of President Trump's name from the center. Paperwork filed late yesterday asked for a stay of a judge's order to remove the president's name from the building and other associated materials such as stationery and the website. A federal judge said the center violated federal law by adding Trump's name without congressional approval. OpenAI is blaming China for an influence campaign to change U.S. opinions over artificial intelligence and data centers. More from Tammy Trujillo.
23: The artificial intelligence company published research Wednesday that said it caught Chinese-backed operatives using the company's ChatGPT to create content for a social media campaign. Protests have been growing over the rapid growth of data centers needed to fuel the AI boom, with the amount of water and power they need being a huge sticking point for many in local communities. Several moratoriums on data centers have been put into effect at the state and local levels. House Republicans are asking President Trump to investigate China's alleged role in these campaigns, arguing that whoever leads in artificial intelligence will have a clear advantage on the global economic stage.
20: The Knicks are hoping for their first NBA championship in more than five decades. The team tips off against the Spurs in Game 5 of the finals from San Antonio on Saturday. Michael Kastner, NBC News Radio. The former head of the Securities and Exchange Commission is being nominated by President Trump to become the next permanent director of national intelligence. Lisa Carton with that story.
24: Jay Clayton is currently the U.S. Attorney for the Southern District of New York. In a Thursday Truth Social post, Trump said few people anywhere in the legal community are respected at the level as Jay. He went on to urge the Senate to confirm him quickly. Trump appointed top federal housing official Bill Pulte to serve as acting DNI to replace former director Tulsi Gabbard, who resigned in May. I'm Lisa Carton.
20: FBI Director Kash Patel is making terrorist attack prevention the agency's top priority during the FIFA World Cup, Sarah Lee Kessler reports.
24: The World Cup has already begun with the first match in Mexico. The U.S. set to host 78 matches across 11 cities beginning Friday in Los Angeles and Saturday in New Jersey. They stretch over 39 days with the final to be held in New Jersey on July 19th. Patel says the FBI Joint Terrorism Task Force is determined to head off any potential incidents and is fully engaged and totally determined to ensure the safety of all during the competition.
20: The U.S. men's national team will take on Paraguay at SoFi Stadium today to begin the group stage in Los Angeles. If the work week has you stressed out, there is an easy way to shake it off. Free tennis with what you need to do.
0: Psychologists say if you're hunched over with stress by the end of the work week, you need to watch animals. Just 10 minutes of watching critters play is scientifically proven to reduce stress. So this weekend, seek out a cat cafe, a zoo, an aquarium, even a dog park will do. Health officials say watching animals of any kind promotes mindfulness, increases your attention span, and it's fun.
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2: 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This is WIBW's Ag Issues. News, markets, and interviews with those in the know. 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
1: Good morning, everyone. Glad to have you with us on the program this morning. And it is our weekly market program today as we wrap up the week. And we're going to do that here in just a bit with Darren Newsom, president of Darren Newsom Analysis Incorporated, as well as the senior market analyst with Bar Chart. We have the WASDE report that came out yesterday. Did it have any effect whatsoever? We've got the markets and the markets the way they are as well. We'll also have Darren check the overnight markets as well. And that will be coming up on the Ag Issues program this morning right here on 580 WIBW. Before we do that, though, let's get an update on the forecast.
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6: I'm meteorologist Regina Kroll in the Kansas Agriculture Network. More storms in the forecast today for at least parts of the state the next couple of days, rising the potential for some strong to severe storms, mainly in the southwest part of the state for tonight. And then as we head towards Saturday afternoon into Saturday night, the better chance really going to focus across central to eastern areas. Could see a few strong to severe storms a little bit farther to the west, too. Meanwhile, today's forecast in southwest Kansas includes highs on either side of 90. Winds are forecast to pick up with partly cloudy skies. Mostly sunny for today in south central Kansas, highs in the upper 80s and low 90s. We'll reach the low to mid 80s in southeast Kansas and mostly sunny. Lots of sunshine today in northeast Kansas as temperatures top out in the low to mid 80s. Isolated rain showers in the forecast in north central Kansas today with highs in the mid to upper 80s, breezy and mostly sunny. Gusty winds forecast in northwest Kansas with isolated rain showers, upper 80s and low 90s for highs along with passing clouds. Still breezy tonight in northwest Kansas with low to mid 60s for lows and mostly clear. Isolated showers and storms in north central Kansas tonight with mid to upper 60s for highs and partly cloudy. Could see some isolated activity in the northeast part of the state too, low to mid 60s for lows and partly cloudy skies. Scattered showers and storms in the forecast in southeast Kansas tonight. Lows on either side of 70 with increasing clouds. We'll see areas of showers and storms in south central Kansas with low 70s for lows and more clouds rolling in. Areas of showers and storms will be around the southwest part of the state tonight. Breezy with mid to upper 60s for lows and partly cloudy. Hot again in southwest Kansas for the day on Saturday as temperatures top out in the 90s and mostly sunny. Showers and storms are likely in south central Kansas, upper 90s and triple digits for highs, the mix of sun and clouds throughout the day. In the southeast part of the state, we'll see showers and storms on Saturday, highs reaching the upper 80s and low 90s and partly sunny. In northeast Kansas, showers and storms are likely too, with low to mid 80s for lows and partly sunny skies. Showers and storms also likely in north central Kansas with mid to upper 80s for highs and a mix of sun and clouds throughout the day. Mostly sunny skies in northwest Kansas, temperatures top out in the low to mid 80s. 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
1: As far as temperatures are concerned, much better this morning than we have seen the past several mornings. Clear sky, 57, yes, 57 at Billard Airport and at Ford's Hill, with temperatures mostly in the 50s this morning across the listing area. A little warmer, but still pretty pleasant as you head further south into south central and southeastern Kansas, with temperatures in the 60s. This morning on the Ag Issues program, as always a pleasure to bring back for our weekly market program, Darren Newsom, the president of Darren Newsom Analysis and also the senior market analyst with Bar Chart, as he joins us on the program this morning. Darren, good morning. How are you?
7: Good morning, Greg. Doing well here. Hope the same for you.
1: Absolutely. Before we get to talk about the weather, first off, what are we seeing so far in the overnight markets?
7: Yeah, it was interesting. The overnight markets, basically in the commodity complex as a whole, was under pressure. This started in the energy sector. You know, the same old headlines. Now there's supposedly a peace deal that's going to happen in the next few days. We'll see. We've heard all this before, not only with this, with the U.S. president's war on Iran, but the, you know, trade war with China that started back in 2018. You know, so we always hear these claims. Nothing ever happens. We'll see if this time's any different.
1: It seems, and correct me if I'm wrong, it seems now with deals like this, hyper-reactive, I don't know if it's the proper way to put it, but right now, looks like overnight we're seeing crude oil futures down over $3.
7: Yeah, you know, what we have to keep in mind, and this is the reality, that all of this is by design. The release of misinformation is intentional. There is a group that, I mean, there's, you know, at the high end of the scale, there is a group that makes money off of this. They, you know, they know what's going to be announced. They know what's going to be said. They know what the next action is going to be. And so, and we can time these things. I've been putting together some studies. My son and I have been, you know, kind of breaking this down, you know, the energy sector, West Texas Intermediate crude oil in particular, has been up the last 10 Mondays in a row. Why is that? Because, you know, the social media posts and the claims and the statements grow from the U.S. White House grow quiet over the weekend, and the headlines are of what's actually going on. The, you know, there is no real ceasefire. Missiles continue to fly and these sorts of things. And so by the time we get to Sunday night, the buyers are back in the market. We see funds moving back into energies, and crude oil and the other markets go up. And then to counter that, because, you know, at the end of the day, even though the U.S. president has said he loves the inflation, at the end of the day, we have to see what this whole thing is designed to see is U.S. equities continuing to go up. And the best way to do that is to bring the energy sector back down, even if it's momentarily. And so by the time we get to, say, Monday afternoon, we get another claim that there is a peace deal in the works. And so Tuesdays, we tend to see the markets coming down. This week's been a little bit different. Here we've got a Thursday statement, Thursday, early Friday statement that, you know, that a peace deal is within the next few days. It's always within the next few days. But now we've got it within the next few days. It's going to be finalized. So we've got the energy sector coming down. We've got, as you mentioned, right now we've got crude oil down $3. It's been down $4 plus overnight. We've seen diesel down as much as 17 and a half, 18 cents. It's starting to work its way back a little bit. So we'll see. We'll see how the rest of the day plays out as we head into the weekend, knowing that missiles and bombs and everything are going to continue to fly between Israel and Iran.
1: All right, let's talk about, Darren, the weather. And I'm going to start up with in and around your area and east of your area, because you guys got some early morning. This time, 24 hours ago, we're getting some early morning nasty weather.
7: Yeah, it's been interesting to watch. You know, there's been so much talk of the Super El Nino drought, and this is one of the wettest droughts that I've seen in quite some time, not just for the Omaha area, but for basically the Corn Belt east of the Missouri River. You know, we continue to see these storm systems develop and you know, kind of hit into eastern Nebraska. Now, most of western Nebraska has been missed, but eastern Nebraska and then moving on east across the Corn Belt. So, you know, you can look at it, and the situation, even with the latest U.S. drought monitor map, the situation isn't really that critical across the U.S. Midwest. You know, it actually looks like it's in pretty good shape. Yesterday, you know, Thursday morning, there were some good-sized storms. Southwest Iowa got hit by some severe weather. So, you know, it's just been one system after the other. Now, yes, it's early June. There's a lot of summer left. We've got to get through July. We've got to get through August. But given the fact, you know, the crops in the ground, you know, and I was listening with interest to, you know, the weather forecast for Kansas. But even across the Midwest, the weather, you know, temperatures aren't necessarily a problem. And in fact, the 6 to 10 days calling for below normal temperatures. So I'm sure something bullish will be made out of all that. But by and large, weather just has not been a bullish factor at this point. And so when we get the pressure from the energy sector, and now we've got additional pressure coming from weather, still weather-related markets, weather-related selling, you know, corn, soybeans, and so on have some downside room.
1: And then we have Kansas, especially this week, and I know you had conversations with people, and specifically the late Monday night, early Tuesday morning, but specifically where Salina and area just got pounded by not only rain, but tremendous winds, too.
7: Yeah, and that's, again, why I was listening with interest to the Kansas forecast before we came on. And, you know, it's been a consistent pattern. You know, it was dry for so long over the western two-thirds of Kansas, basically from that Salina to Hutchinson line west. Almost a year, if not more, they just couldn't buy a rain. Now, with harvest trying to get started over what crop is left, there's been a good deal of it already zeroed out. With what's left, it just keeps getting rain. And so in that key quarter between Salina and Wichita, you know, including Hutchinson, Wichita, the crop still looks good. It's short, heads are small, but overall from what I saw driving across the area the last couple of months, it still looks good. We'll see what the combines actually tell us. But that's the problem. With all the wet weather, combines are having a hard time moving north out of Texas and Oklahoma. They keep getting bogged down by these rains that have, you know, these systems that have finally developed, you know, starting in the southern plains and moving into the eastern Corn Belt. So, you know, it's going to take a bit before we actually get a good deal of the harvest completed and have a better feel. At least, you know, we could see, get a better feel for what the production is actually going to be. The market's telling us that we could, you know, that we shouldn't be expecting a huge crop. But the bottom line is, we're also not going to run out of supplies in relation to demand.
1: As far as the WASDE report yesterday, as expected, not a lot of surprises. Little change as far as some of the wheat numbers are concerned, but that really is about it.
7: Yeah, I called it a nothing burger. I like to use that. I borrowed that from somewhere, someone somewhere down the line. You know, there was nothing in there. And a lot of times,

0: however. So Thursday's reports, the June edition, no real surprises, no real dramatic changes, and the markets reflected that. They didn't show much interest in it either.
1: All right, we're going to take a break. We got a lot more to talk about with Darren Newsom, president of Darren Newsom Analysis, also the senior market analyst with Bar Chart. This is Ag Issues here on 580 WIBW.
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1: We are back on the Ag Issues program this morning here on 580 WIBW. Darren Newsom, president of Darren Newsom Analysis Incorporated, and also the senior market analyst with Bar Chart, is joining us on the program. And Darren, you had mentioned we had seen the precipitous drop in crude oil. Well, that goes to soy products, specifically soy oil as well, which, you know, we see the rise. We see the rise in soy oil. We see the drop. We see the drop in soy oil. But that wasn't necessarily the case here yesterday, where we have seen the drop, but we saw a rise in soy oil.
0: Yeah, it was interesting. And what soybean oil told me yesterday was that at the end of the day, the reality of the situation in the Middle East hasn't changed. And so we got, yes, diesel fuel closed lower yesterday. But soybean oil was telling us, and there was commercial buying. And sorry, it just wasn't, fly-by-night, some funds jumping in on Thursday. There was some actual commercial support in the soybean oil market telling us that the reality of the situation hasn't changed, that eventually we're going to get the next round of headlines, probably this weekend, that say more missiles, ceasefire broken, any chance of, talk, pushback, all of the things we've grown accustomed to. But roll, the calendar over to this morning, and we did see bean oil down, posting a pretty solid loss on good trade volume. Now, again, this looked to be more fun selling than commercial. I think the commercial side's going to kind of sit back.

0: back. Let's see what develops here in the market. Then they could start to buy into the July. They'll be looking at the more heavily traded December as well. So, you know, what really interests me today is something I like to call the Wilhelmy element. And this comes from my many years of getting to visit with legendary, you know, Chicago Board of Trade floor reporter, Gary Wilhelmy, over the years. That, you know, one of the things he used to always tell me is the only price that matters is a close. I believe it. I've used it for years. So let's see how today develops. I don't put much stock in overnight trade because we do get algorithms moving to the latest headlines. But let's see what happens when the U.S. commercial side gets involved over the course of the session and see, you know, not only how soybean moves, but how some of the other related markets. I specified wheat as well. I didn't read anything into the overnight sell-off in wheat. So let's see how, say, the oilseed subsector, the wheat subsector, how they behave once Friday session actually gets underway.
1: Speaking of something that got sucked up as far as the sinking crude oil is concerned, it looks like that might be the case with corn.
0: Yeah, it could be here early Friday morning. We did see the July and September contracts under a good deal of pressure. They're coming back a little bit, you know, as is usually the case. You know, once we get that overnight wave with very little resistance coming in. What's going to be key here is what we talked about to begin with, is what's the extended forecast? Because, you know, the attention is shifting. You know, we've got the July contract making its way towards delivery at the end of the month. So funds have basically moved, are in the process of moving out of the July. The September is a hybrid contract. It's not as heavily traded. It's part old crop, part new crop, doesn't really know what it wants to be. So the next major contract is the new crop December. And so we could start to see some fund activity. And if so, are funds still considering corn, soybeans, wheat? Are they considered weather derivatives? And if so, the 6 to 10 day weather forecast, which shows ample rain, you know, above normal rain, basically from coast to coast, border to border, that's what's in the forecast. Will it develop? We'll see. But again, as I've talked about, the pattern seems to be these systems develop, move across, bring plenty of moisture for much of the Corn Belt, not necessarily the far western part. So I think there's still an element that, if it's all fund-driven, some of it at least, particularly in new crop, is coming from the fact that there hasn't been a weather issue. There still could be. It's early in the summer. But as of now, there hasn't been a weather issue. You know, future spreads are reflecting still a neutral outlook in both corn and soybeans. Commercial side's taking a wait-and-see approach. But there just isn't a real weather scare at this point based on what we've seen develop in weather and what the forecasts are telling us.
1: And I don't know, on the wheat side, I don't know where this lies as of yet, but, you know, you always hear harvest pressure good, mm-hmm. harvest pressure bad. In this case, where do we stand right now, knowing that we've had the rains this week and the wetter areas of Kansas? Looks like tomorrow we're going to get the exact same thing, trying to get this harvest going.
0: Yeah, and that's a great question, Greg, because seasonally, again, you're right, hard red winter tends to move down this time of year. In fact, I was looking at my charts, and for the hard red winter index, the national cash average price, tends to post its high weekly closing price this week, this Friday, today. So, and from here, it tends to drop like a stone because harvest starts to progress. It moves from south to north. We start to see the key state of Kansas bringing more wheat into the pipeline. So this is usually the high. But we know there's problems, too. We don't see bearish futures spread in the hard red winter market. We've seen national average basis continue to firm, telling us that there is still demand and supplies aren't coming in right now. And looking ahead, again, due to spreads, we can see that the commercial side knows there's been damage done to the crop. We're not seeing the big 70, 80, 90% calculated full commercial carry covered by these spreads that we've grown accustomed to. It's in the, you know, in the 40% range. It's neutral, possibly even leaning a little bit bullish. So we know the market is concerned about what production is going to be for the 2026 hard red winter crop. So we've got all this going on. We just can't get the combines moving. And so will we see an early seasonal low? It's possible this year, again, because wheat is a weather derivative, it could be due to the weather.
1: As we wrap this up, Darren, got to ask you on the cattle side about the cash market and or what direction we're going to see this cash market go, because really I haven't seen enough business to know what direction that's going to be.
0: No, and that is the absolute key to this whole pyramid of, you know, things that start with the cattle market, you know, live cattle, feeder cattle, cash, and so on. It's all going to come down to the cash live market. How high, I mean, how strong can it stay? I think I heard some early week 256, which was down just like a dollar or so from last week. We've seen the June contract come up a little bit this week, firm a little bit this week, trying to meet the cash. But if the cash starts to break, if the U.S. consumer finally has to make that decision between high fuel prices and high beef prices, and they lean towards fuel. Also, we're coming up on, you know, we're about to get through the July 4th buying season as far as boxed beef goes. So we've got some fundamental elements in here that could start to bring the cash market down. And if it does, then we'll see futures, possibly basis, and all of these things come down as well, spill over into the feeder cattle market. It's a strong possibility that's how the rest of the summer and fall plays out. We aren't seeing it yet, but it's certainly looking like it's shaping up for that possibility.
1: All right, Darren, we're out of time, but as always, if people have any questions for you or need more information, what's the best way they can get that from you?
0: Easiest way is to go to our website, darrennewsom.com, and I always appreciate this, Greg, the plug that you put in. But go to darrennewsom.com, see what we're talking about, or go to barchart.com, go under news and authors, and you can find me there, see what I'm talking about for Barchart as well.
1: All right, sounds good. Darren, as always, appreciate it. Thanks. Have a good weekend.
0: All right, you too, Greg. Thanks a lot.
1: That is Darren Newsom, president of Darren Newsom Analysis Incorporated and the senior market analyst with Barchart, as well as he joins us on the Ag Issues program here on 580 WIBW. Stay with us when we come back. We'll get an update on the news headlines, and we'll check the weather forecast. That comes up next.
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10: Hi, I'm Felicia Rolfe. Here are today's headlines from 12 News. More Kansans are seeing their power restored after damaging storms earlier in the week. Evergy says 95% of outages have now been restored. However, Salina and the surrounding areas could face delayed restoration times. A new veterans clinic is set to be built in Junction City. The Department of Veterans Affairs announced Thursday it signed a lease for a 40,000 square foot facility. The outpatient clinic should be complete by winter 2028 and will serve veterans in the Flint Hills and eastern Kansas. We have a traffic alert if you're traveling in Wichita this weekend. Several ramps at the Kellogg and I-135 interchange will close tonight, and it won't reopen until early Monday. You'll need to use 235 or K-96 to cross the city. And Wichita, Felicia.

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12: I'm meteorologist Regina Kroll in the Kansas Agriculture Network. More storms in the forecast today for at least parts of the state the next couple of days, barring the potential for some strong to severe storms, mainly in the southwest part of the state for tonight. And then as we head towards Saturday afternoon into Saturday night, the better chance really going to focus across central to eastern areas. Could see a few strong to severe storms a little bit farther to the west, too. Meanwhile, today's forecast in southwest Kansas includes highs on either side of 90. Winds are forecast to pick up with partly cloudy skies. Mostly sunny for today in south central Kansas, highs in the upper 80s and low 90s. We'll reach the low to mid 80s in southeast Kansas and mostly sunny. Lots of sunshine today in northeast Kansas as temperatures top out in the low to mid 80s. Isolated rain showers in the forecast in north central Kansas today with highs in the mid to upper 80s, breezy and mostly sunny. Gusty winds forecast in northwest Kansas with isolated rain showers, upper 80s and low 90s for highs along with passing clouds. Still breezy tonight in northwest Kansas with low to mid 60s for lows and mostly clear. Isolated showers and storms in north central Kansas tonight with mid to upper 60s for highs and partly cloudy. Could see some isolated activity in the northeast part of the state too, low to mid 60s for lows and partly cloudy skies. Scattered showers and storms in the forecast in southeast Kansas tonight. Lows on either side of 70 with increasing clouds. We'll see areas of showers and storms in south central Kansas with low 70s for lows and more clouds rolling in. Areas of showers and storms will be around the southwest part of the state tonight, breezy, with mid to upper 60s for lows and partly cloudy. Hot again in southwest Kansas for the day on Saturday as temperatures top out in the 90s and mostly sunny. Showers and storms are likely in south central Kansas, upper 90s and triple digits for highs, the mix of sun and clouds throughout the day. In the southeast part of the state, we'll see showers and storms on Saturday, highs reaching the upper 80s and low 90s and partly sunny. In northeast Kansas, showers and storms are likely too, with low to mid 80s for lows and partly sunny skies. Showers and storms also likely in north central Kansas with mid to upper 80s for highs and a mix of sun and clouds throughout the day. Mostly sunny skies in northwest Kansas, temperatures top out in the low to mid 80s. This is the Kansas Ag Network.
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0: on 639 here on 580 WIBW. Good TGIF to you. Greg Akagi with you this morning. Very, very nice out this morning. Definitely lower humidities. I think that's the first, second, and third thing you will notice this morning. 57 degrees at Bullitt Airport, 58 degrees this morning at Ford Field. Fog being reported in Lawrence this morning at 55 degrees this morning, 54 in Manhattan and Marysville. The lowest temperature in the closer listening area, 52 this morning. Also 52 this morning in Hayes and in Russell. All righty, let us check agriculture news. And let's talk about this. As conflict continues in the Iran war, infrastructure and ports continue to be under attack, posing significant issues with trade and grain markets. Mike Castle is the senior market economist with StoneX, says the current stakes are high for the ag industry, and if the escalation by the Islamic Revolutionary Guard Corps continues.
1: It sounds like the IRGC is in full control of the negotiations. They are the hardliners. They are the ones who are not interested in making a deal, right? They know the pain this is inflicting on the global economy. They know the light that this paints the U.S. in. They feel like they have some leverage from this. And they know that if a deal is made, right, their existence may be in question. And the way that they run the country, the control they have within the country could be in question. So I don't see them really being willing to, you know, make a deal very soon.
0: He says the conflict could broaden as well.
1: You're hearing the threats to close the, I'll probably butcher the pronunciation here, but on the Red Sea, the Bab al-Mandeb Strait, the Houthis in Yemen, right? We saw this a few years ago. That has a lot of impacts to ag specifically, right? The first ship that got sank by the Houthis a couple years ago was carrying fertilizer going from Saudi Arabia up into Europe. So there are very direct stakes for the ag market itself. And if you did see that happen, if you had not only the Strait of Hormuz closed, but also the Red Sea shipping impacts return,
0: it would make for an already bad situation getting worse. Again, that's Mike Castle with StoneX. There's no doubt that the initial finding of the New World screwworm in the U.S. was a shock to the cattle industry. Even with the additional confirmed cases in Texas and New Mexico, there is a sense of relief in one aspect. Ben Hale, owner of Western Livestock in Oklahoma City, Oklahoma, says the industry is in a better position after the initial shock of the first confirmation.
2: In my opinion, I'm just glad we got it over with. Now we can go on like we did with the mad cow deal. It got better after that, and we're already real good, but hopefully we got these different tools. The cattle people are already watching their cattle, and it's not a big Kevin season right now, so it's not a big bunch of them. So hopefully we can just stay diligent, and I think we can get ahead of it.
0: The cattle market seems to be doing well despite the news, and he said buyers are generally optimistic.
2: Yeah, everybody's attitude's real good. They're real tickled yesterday with the way that deal was and that kind of popping up on those feeders, but we're going to be lighter. It wasn't very many years ago that June was always our big month. You know, we'd sell 10, 15,000 a week. So it's been a shift in numbers. We can see that. We're seeing that everywhere, but the market's extremely stout. And even these calves are cheaper, but they're still dollar now extremely good per head.
0: Again, that is Ben Hale of Western Livestock in Oklahoma City. Confirmed cases of New World screwworm bring reasons for vigilance, but not panic. Dr. Russ Daly, a veterinarian with South Dakota State Extension, says the issue is a fly, but it has limited range.
3: They can fly long enough, don't get me wrong, 6 to 8 miles, but it's certainly not something where a screwworm fly from Texas is going to fly up to Nebraska or South Dakota and cause a problem.
0: He says the concern is not the movement of this fly, but the movement of cattle across the country.
3: We move animals very easily and very readily, and there's at any given time, there's hundreds of thousands of cattle on the road, you know, so it's not out of the realm of possibility that something could have been moved up from down in that area, and you don't even know that you moved it up here. So it's a reason for all of us to be vigilant, you know, not just looking at Texas and saying, well, that's a problem down there, because like you mentioned, of all the animal movement, everybody needs to kind of have this in the back of their minds.
0: Daily says there are injectable and topical treatments but said that the process can be fairly involved.
3: It's not something that, you know, is going to wreck the whole cattle industry in one fell swoop, but it is going to be something that I think is going to be a nagging problem. It's going to be, just given the geography, South Texas is a pretty widespread area, so it's going to be tricky to get rid of it. So it's going to be something we're probably going to have to live with for a while and deal with.
0: Daly says producers should be mindful, especially of cattle moved in from southern states. As of right now, according to reports, it looks like there have been 7 confirmed cases of New World screwworm, the majority of them in calves, but a couple of reports of ones that have been detected in dogs and one that was detected in goat as well. Well, the conditions in South Central Kansas definitely have been drier for many anxious wheat farmers. Gordon Clark with Kansas Wheat has the latest.
4: Allowing loads to come in more consistently, according to Ted Baring, general manager at the Farmers Cooperative Equity Company in Barber County. We weren't able to get loads in until afternoon on Monday and Tuesday, but with the wind blowing yesterday and today, we were able to get started earlier, said Baring. Grains are all coming in fairly well. Yield was going to be a struggle regardless because of the lack of moisture in the winter and the spring. Baring anticipates harvest being complete in their area in 7 to 10 days if rain holds off. I predict that we're going to take half a crop from last year, but we'll be about 20% off of what our 10-year average is, said Baring. Martin Kershing, a farmer from Sedgwick County, took his first load in on May 25th, Memorial Day, and has been wrapped up with harvest for about a week. With little disease pressure, the biggest concern for Kershing was the lack of moisture followed by rain that kept him out of the field to cut when it was time. Overall, we were pretty pleased with our wheat, said Kershing. Without good genetics, we would not have had much of anything. A farmer in Harvey County reported a 32 bushel per acre field of Kansas Wheat Alliance's KS Providence from a dry Wednesday window in the weather. He saw test weights of 61 pounds and protein levels at 13.1%. This wheat has been challenged from day one, he said. The only thing that was consistent with this weather was that it has been unpredictable. The 2026 Kansas Wheat Harvest Reports are brought to you by the Kansas Wheat Commission, Kansas Association of Wheat Growers, Kansas Grain and Feed Association, and the Kansas Cooperative Council. To follow along with harvest updates on X, use hashtag WheatHarvest26. Tag us at Kansas Wheat on Facebook, Instagram, and X to share your harvest story and photos. For Kansas Wheat, I'm Gordon Clark.
0: All right, Gordon, thank you very much for the update. And I'm sure we will have an update on Monday morning with regards to the wheat harvest. If you look at their map, a good portion, of South Central and into Southwest Kansas as well. Looks like they have harvest underway. And one final story we'll give you as well that we didn't last hour. More than 80 dairy farmers and cooperative leaders traveled to nation's capital this week to press lawmakers on issues ranging from agricultural labor and trade to animal health and milk labeling. Their annual fly-in, organized by the National Milk Producers Federation's Young Cooperators Program, included visits to roughly 100 congressional offices. Participants urged Congress to pass a new farm bill in 2026, maintain all types of milk in school meal programs, and approved the Dairy Pride Act, which would establish stricter standards for labeling dairy alternatives. Dairy producers also called on lawmakers to support stronger dairy provisions in the United States, Mexico, and Canada, prepared to review the USMCA trade agreement. That is a check of agriculture news here on 580 WIBW. It is the early morning agriculture roundup. Glad to have you with us on the program. We'll check the overnight markets at 6:52. When we come back, your money now is coming up next.
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11: I'm Nicole Murray with Your Money Now. The 2026 World Cup will be held across three countries and 16 cities, making it the biggest sporting event ever and a commercial bonanza. CNBC data says the five-week soccer tournament is expected to engage around 6 billion people globally and draw in 6.5 million fans to the games. SpaceX is allocating a smaller-than-expected portion of its blockbuster initial public offering to retail investors. Reuters reports that earlier expectations were that roughly 30% of the deal would be reserved for retail investors. The decision suggests there is a strong institutional demand. FanDuel owner Flutter Entertainment said it would delist from the London Stock Exchange in August while retaining its listing on the New York Stock Exchange. The betting giant said the decision to delist was in the best interest of its shareholders. Futures are up this morning with all eyes on the U.S.-Iran peace deal. Yesterday, the Dow gained 929, the NASDAQ up 640, the S&P 500 up 127. That's Your Money Now.
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2: 6:52 here on 580. WIBW. Glad to have you with us on the program, and let's get a check of what we have been seeing in the overnight markets. Daryl Holliday with Country Futures in Frankfurt is joining us. And Daryl, good morning. What are we seeing in overnight trade?
3: Well, good morning, Greg. Kind of a risk-off trade or asset depletion day, mainly because of the thoughts of the U.S.-Iran situation. So we're seeing weaker trade across the board on the energy and the grains and higher metals and higher equities. So right now, corn down 2 to 3, soybeans down 1 to 2, hard red winter a couple lower, soft red winter 2 to 3 lower, and the hard red spring a couple lower. Also, heating oil, soybean oil is about 80 to 90 lower, and the soybean meal just slightly higher. Some of this caused by the weakness in the crude oil market. We're down to 270 a barrel. We're at 84.89, but we've been to 83.20, so we're about $1.20 off the low. And the heat, unleaded gas down 9 cents a gallon, heating oil down 15 cents a gallon. Gold, $115 an ounce higher. Silver up $3.20 an ounce, and the equity markets all higher. Dow futures up 380, and the S&P up 49. Of course, all of this caused by a reversal, kind of a wild swing yesterday in the news. Not surprising, yesterday morning, President Trump announced that the U.S. military would hit Iran very hard, including lots of targets, a lot of petroleum targets. Karg Island was one of them. And I think everybody probably knew that when he was announcing that, because he's going to let them know we're doing it, and if we don't agree to deal, we're doing it. And by about noon, it was announced that we're going to do the deal. And everybody signed off, all the countries. Now, that's caused, you know, oil to reverse lower. Equities went from lower to a lot higher. But at the same time, there is still some skepticism, obviously. Matter of fact, you're hearing Iranian forces and people indicating that, no, we're not agreeing to the deal. But reportedly, there's some evidence that a deal will be signed maybe as early as this weekend. But that's where we're at this point, but obviously it can change. And that's the markets are trading what they know, and that's what we're seeing at this point in time. The grain side, it's really kind of worked itself lower no matter what the news is over on that front. We're seeing just not nothing to inspire buying. Seasonally, this is a time we tend to work lower. If you have plenty of moisture, and we certainly do in a large amount, large areas, and the outlook remains really quite positive. No extreme heat coming in the next couple of weeks. Plenty of moisture around the Midwest, Southeast, generally in the plains, or the Western plains, of course, differently. And in some cases, it's holding off wheat harvest. We did get the production numbers and the WASD numbers out yesterday. Nothing there dramatic. We talked about the fact that they might do some fiddling with the corn situation. They did. They lowered their ethanol use 25 million bushels, but they increased exports 25 million bushels. On the other hand, we did the opposite in the soybeans. They raised the crush 20 million bushels, but lowered exports 20 million bushels in the old crop. So nothing there. The bearish news yesterday was the fact that they finally made some pretty big moves in the categories in South America. They raised the corn number in Argentina to 61 million tons. That's a massive, not only, it's a record crop by a big chunk. Remember, a lot of private numbers are up around 64. They raised the soybeans from 48 up to 50 million tons. And they took the corn in Brazil from 135 to 138 million tons. So big safrinha crop again. And it's these world markets having trouble. Just like our decrease, the winter wheat number, 18 million bushels in the United States, that's pretty tight. I mean, that's a very low crop. It's been a long time since we didn't crop hard red winter wheat number below 500 million bushels. But the world has plenty of wheat, and that was illustrated in the world numbers at this point in time. So So once again, searching for a seasonal bottom. A lot of times you anticipate maybe we might see that in late June before you get some type of weather scare into July. But at this point, we haven't had a weather scare. We don't see at this point, at this time, but we're not there yet. We're not to the most critical stages for a large part of the crop. Livestock, of course, generally ended up higher yesterday. The news that we just talked about tended to rally the market. The outside markets went higher, the oil going lower, discount to cash markets continued to support the market. And the feed, you know, no new news that on the feeder side that, and it kind of got, path of least resistance seemed to be higher yesterday, and still haven't got much Fed cash cattle news. There were some bids at 53 yesterday. Of course, they were passed, and we'll see. But here it is Friday. We haven't done anything, but I think the asking price are going to be in that 50. I think it takes 56 to 58 to buy cattle, and we'll see how that goes as we go through the morning.
2: All right, Darrell Holliday with Country Futures in Frankfort. 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
2: 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And we'll come back Monday and we'll all find out as well. All right, we're coming up on 6:59 here on 580 WIBW. Let's get one final check of the forecast.
6: Here's your updated WIBW forecast from the Certified Transmission Weather Center.
7: Ample sunshine expected today with daytime highs approaching 85. Southerly winds around 5 miles an hour. Partly cloudy skies. Tonight, slight chance of thunderstorms. Lows dip down to about 66. Chance for storms. Tomorrow, high temperatures reach up to 86. Sunshine mixed with clouds at times. I'm Staff Meteorologist Ray Miller. Currently 58.
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8: NBC News Radio, I'm Michael Kastner. Iran State Media says Tehran hasn't yet agreed on any peace deal with the U.S., but that there's a possibility it could happen. President Trump announced yesterday that he'd cancel planned strikes in Iran because the deal was imminent to the point where he said it could be signed as soon as this weekend. U.S. Park Police are investigating after the numbers 8647 appeared etched in the grass near the Washington Monument on Thursday. More from Mark Mayfield.
9: Images taken from the top of the monument showed the numbers, which were apparently created from dead or discolored grass. The Trump administration has argued in the past that the term 8647 could constitute a threat against the nation's 47th president. The Department of the Interior called the message deranged vandalism, adding that anyone who makes a threat against the president will be found and held accountable. I'm Mark Mayfield.
8: Events are being held throughout the day, 10 years after a gunman opened fire in an Orlando nightclub, killing 49 people. In Florida, Rory O'Neill.
10: The city of Orlando is joining with local businesses, churches, and nonprofits to mark the decade since the Pulse nightclub massacre. At the time, the shooting at the LGBTQ nightclub was the deadliest in American history. To mark the anniversary, portraits of the 49 victims are on display in Orlando's City Hall. The First United Methodist Church will hold its annual remembrance ceremony. After years of delays, work recently began on a permanent memorial to the victims at the site of the tragedy. I'm Rory O'Neill.
8: From the soccer pitch to Hollywood Boulevard, Inter Miami co-owner David Beckham is getting his star on the Hollywood Walk of Fame. Organizers are swapping the traditional red carpet for a green AstroTurf carpet. Beckham's wife Victoria and Hollywood icon Tom Cruise will serve as guest speakers for the historic honor. Michael Kastner, NBC News Radio.
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12: I'm Marina Flores with 13 News. The Kansas Department of Transportation is asking you to drive carefully in light of the damage being seen between towns. Signs along I-70, I-135, and other interstates are either damaged or completely missing. There is one on I-135 in Saline County that is completely destroyed. KDOT says it is working to replace the signs, but permanent fixtures will take a while to get into place due to the time it will take to order and also deliver them. And the city of Manhattan says crews have been working to clear roadways. The city says cleanup will continue over the next couple of days. Then crews will shift to picking up debris from homes. That pickup is expected to start next Monday, and the city does ask that you should place limbs and branches at the curb.
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6: Here's your updated WIBW forecast from the Certified Transmission Weather Center.
7: Ample sunshine expected today with daytime highs approaching 85. Southerly winds around 5 miles an hour. Partly cloudy skies. Tonight, slight chance of thunderstorms. Lows dip down to about 66. Chance for storms. Tomorrow, high temperatures reach up to 86. Sunshine mixed with clouds at times. I'm Staff Meteorologist Ray Miller. Currently 58.
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16: Will Iran agree? Good morning, I'm Gordon Deal, along with Nicole Murray.
13: on this Friday, June 12th. Glad you could be with us. Here's what's up this hour.
16: President Trump has backed away from new threats on Iran after insisting Washington and Tehran are close to a peace deal.
13: Severe weather, including tornadoes, has knocked out power for more than 500,000 customers from Wisconsin to Virginia.
16: The Supreme Court refuses to let Alabama move forward with a nitrogen gas execution for a convicted killer.
13: And the rising anger over wasteful spending by local government officials.
17: The issue is what's being targeted now really are these, is this purported misuse and lax oversight. And yes, there are a lot of independent watchdogs out there, auditors, inspectors general. And what they are finding is that, you know, there are a lot of issues with these cards, these P cards. And it really runs the gamut from sort of just like wasteful spending, right, all the way to alleged fraud.
13: Scott Calvert at the Wall Street Journal on $264 of stuffed flounder on the taxpayer dime. We've heard this before, but President Trump says a peace agreement with Iran could be signed as soon as this weekend, although Tehran says it's not made a final decision. The three-month-old war has sent global energy prices sharply higher, as you know, after Iran all but closed the Strait of Hormuz to shipping. Brent crude futures this morning have dropped to roughly $86 a barrel, lowest in 2 months.
18: We just made a great settlement of the war with Iran, and we're going to be subject to finalization of documents. We should get done over the next few days.
13: Still, tension remained high around the strait with U.S. forces shooting down two Iranian one-way attack drones after Tehran attempted to strike commercial ships transiting the vital waterway. Trump has repeatedly said any peace deal must ensure Iran cannot develop a nuclear weapon. Iran denies that it's seeking such a weapon. He also said the agreement had been approved by countries including Israel and Saudi Arabia. President Trump says he's nominating federal prosecutor Jay Clayton to be the next director of national intelligence, aiming to end a stalemate on Capitol Hill that's holding up the extension of a key spy tool. Clayton, currently U.S. attorney for the Southern District of New York, is also former chairman of the Securities and Exchange Commission. Mr. Trump's pick for acting director of national intelligence, Bill Pulte, has attracted strong criticism from Democrats and some Republicans in Congress. The dispute has stalled work on an extension of a warrantless surveillance authority under Section 702 of the Foreign Intelligence Surveillance Act, which is set to lapse this weekend. House Speaker Mike Johnson.
19: We did everything within our power to try to ensure that this statute does not expire, and the Democrats are using it as a political hostage.
13: Within a few hours of the president's announcement, the Senate Select Intelligence Committee scheduled a confirmation hearing for Clayton next Wednesday. The Supreme Court has denied Alabama's request to execute a convicted killer using nitrogen gas. The decision yesterday came after two lower court rulings found it violates the constitutional ban on cruel and unusual punishment. We get more from this morning's Mike Gavin.
20: Although critics often note the deliberate secrecy around nitrogen hypoxia that keeps the public from understanding how it works, CBS News says the known parameters involve a gas mask for the condemned inmate, who is then forced to inhale pure nitrogen through it. The lack of oxygen eventually causes death from asphyxiation. Alabama argued that executing Jeffrey Lee by firing squad instead of nitrogen gas, as his legal team proposed, was not feasible because Alabama does not currently have a protocol in place for it. Gordon.
13: Thank you, Mike. Witnesses who have observed nitrogen gas executions have shared unnerving and at times horrific accounts of inmates thrashing, moaning, or otherwise appearing to show signs of suffering for several minutes after the gas began to flow. 10 minutes now after the hour on This Morning, America's First News.

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1: I'm Jared Broyles for 13 News. Last night's severe weather caused more problems in parts of Kansas. A tornado left damage in Dickinson County near Harrington and Woodbine. Flooding was also an issue, especially in Pottawatomie County. EMS says response was not impacted, but several roadways were reported impassable due to high water. Kansans will vote in August on a constitutional amendment that would change how judges are elected to the Kansas Supreme Court. The amendment would change Kansas's system to partisan judicial elections, meaning candidates could run as Republicans or Democrats. Currently, judges are selected by a committee. For 70 years, Kansas Supreme Court judges have been appointed at the state level. Those opposing the amendment worry it will turn judges into politicians who could be bought by those with money. The other side argues it gives Kansans the right to decide who sits on the state's highest court. The vote is August 4th.
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2: Ample sunshine expected today with daytime highs approaching 85. Southerly winds around 5 miles an hour. Partly cloudy skies. Tonight, slight chance of thunderstorms. Lows dip down to about 66. Chance for storms. Tomorrow, high temperatures reach up to 86. Sunshine mixed with clouds at times. I'm staff meteorologist Ray Miller. Right now, it's 60 degrees.
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13: Thanks for being with us. Welcome into Friday, June 12th. Gordon Deal with Nicole Murray. Some of our top stories and headlines. Oil futures tumbling this morning on word the U.S. is close to a peace agreement with Iran. Power outages from Wisconsin to Virginia after strong storms and tornadoes.

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7: These year 580 WIW Morning Sports. I'm Spencer Dupuy. The Royals dropped the finale of the series to the Rangers yesterday after a lengthy rain delay, 4-2. They lost the series 2-1. They welcome in the Astros for 3 beginning tonight at 7:10 p.m. as Luander Avila will open the game. Saturday's game set for 6:10 p.m. as Noah Cameron takes the ball, and Sunday's finale set for 1:10 p.m. with Stephen Kolek getting the ball. I'm Spencer Dupuy, now the 580 WIW Weather Center.
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9: Ample sunshine expected today with daytime highs approaching 85. Southerly winds around 5 miles an hour. Partly cloudy skies. Tonight, slight chance of thunderstorms. Lows dip down to about 66. Chance for storms. Tomorrow, high temperatures reach up to 86. Sunshine mixed with clouds at times. I'm Staff Meteorologist Ray Miller. Right now, it's 60 degrees.
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6: Hey, glad you're with us. As millions of soccer fans descend on North America for the World Cup, they'll bring more than team jerseys and national pride. The Washington Post says they'll bring the microbes that travel with people. Although diseases such as Ebola and hantavirus have been in the headlines, public health experts say the diseases most likely to show up are likely to be less exotic. Instead, their top concerns include measles, dengue, respiratory viruses, and sexually transmitted infections that are already circulating. These diseases are likely to spread more easily as fans crowd into airports, hotels, stadiums, and festivals. Texas will host 16 World Cup matches this year, more than any other state, with 9 matches in the Dallas-Arlington area and 7 in Houston. 8 minutes now in front of the hour on This Morning. Once again, here's Nicole Murray.
4: And now, the three big things you need to know. Number one.
7: President Trump says a great settlement has been reached with Iran, and a signing could take place as soon as this weekend, likely in Europe.
8: Most importantly, we have a deal that Iran will never have a nuclear weapon, which was the whole purpose of what we had to go through to get this. So it's a big, very big thing.
7: Tehran has yet to confirm any such agreement.
4: Number two.
7: The Supreme Court has denied Alabama's request to execute a man using nitrogen gas after two lower court rulings blocked the method because it violates the constitutional ban on cruel and unusual punishment. The state had filed an emergency order just hours ahead of the execution of 49-year-old Jeffrey Lee, which was originally scheduled for yesterday evening.
4: Number three.
7: The Department of Justice says that Vance Belter, the man charged in the attacks against Democratic lawmakers in Minnesota, has changed his plea to guilty. Attorney Daniel Rosen.
9: We still have
10: to. What drives a criminal to want to commit this sort of brutal murder and to do it as coldly as it was done? I wonder if any of us who live law-abiding lives will ever really be able to understand that sort of motivation.
7: Belter had been charged with stalking, murder, and federal firearm shooting offenses. A fire has destroyed a medical equipment warehouse in Northern California and prompted evacuations of other nearby facilities. Tracy Fire Chief Randall Bradley.
9: We still have to, lots of investigations that need to occur, but yes, right now we think it was a facility issue as far as water supply.
7: Medline, a major surgical products provider who operates the facility, said all its employees are accounted for. The FIFA World Cup is officially underway. Mexico defeated South Africa in the opening match.
11: It's Raul Jimenez, and it's 2-0.
7: That call was made on Fox Sports as the second goal was scored in the 67th minute. Final score, Mexico 2, South Africa 0. The U.S. begins play tonight against Paraguay at 9 p.m. Eastern. A University of Massachusetts poll finds Dolly Parton is the most beloved public figure in America. Her ranking beats out Barack Obama, Taylor Swift, and even President Trump.
6: Not bad for an 80-year-old woman.
7: Yeah.
6: Wow.
7: Super talented. Really, really positive. I kind of see why she's ranked number one.
6: Most beloved figure in America.
7: Yeah.
6: Impressive.
7: Yeah, right.
6: All right. Thank you, Nicole. 6 minutes now in front of the hour on This Morning, America's First News.
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6: Thanks for being with us as the World Cup kicks off, primarily to be played in the U.S. Dogs are getting involved in the festivities. There's a soccer tournament for rescue dogs and a photo contest for dogs in soccer attire. Meanwhile, Ronaldo, a dog in Lehigh Valley, Pennsylvania, who's named after the Portuguese soccer star, is emerging as a fan favorite on social media. The Washington Post says during games of keep away, he positioned himself in the center of his backyard and jumped to catch balls midair. Ronaldo is a Chihuahua and Dachshund mix. His owners tried to teach him to score goals, but Ronaldo, the dog, was more interested in grabbing soccer balls with his mouth, so he became a goalkeeper. His family began posting videos on social media 4 years ago. Millions have since watched Ronaldo, who's 6 years old, sprint, leap, and slide to block shots with impressive dedication. He lets his owners know when he's ready to play, by the way, by carrying somebody's shoes outside in his mouth. That'll do it for this hour. For Nicole Murray and Mike Gavin, I'm Gordon Deal. 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
24: Hi, I'm Felicia Rolfe. Here are today's headlines from 12 News. More Kansans are seeing their power restored after damaging storms earlier in the week. Evergy says 95% of outages have been restored. However, Salina and the surrounding areas could face delayed restoration times. Salina's Rolling Hills Zoo closed until further notice because of damage from storms earlier in the week. The zoo says that tree limbs damaged their rhino barn, maintenance building, and several solar panels. The city of Liberal would not ban fireworks this year. The city commission decided not to take action on a resolution that would have banned them to prevent fires as Southwest Kansas faces drought conditions. The city's fire chief says a risk

0: for fires has been reduced due to recent rain. In Wichita, Felicia Rolfe, 12 News.
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3: NBC News Radio, I'm Michael Kastner. Iran State Media says no deal has been reached yet on any peace deal with the U.S., but that there's a possibility it could happen. President Trump announced yesterday that he had canceled planned strikes in Iran because a deal was imminent, to the point where he said it could be signed as soon as this weekend. The man accused of killing a Minnesota state lawmaker and her husband has pleaded guilty to federal charges. Following yesterday's court hearing, Minnesota U.S. Attorney Daniel Rosen said the shootings were among the worst political violence crimes that we have seen.
4: The United States achieved the admissions and the agreement necessary for the perpetrator of those crimes to spend the rest of his life in prison without possibility of release.
3: Vance Belter was charged with shooting and killing Minnesota Representative Melissa Hortman and her husband, Mark. He was also accused of shooting State Senator John Hoffman and his wife, Yvette, in a separate attack and attempting to shoot their daughter, Hope. Belter reached a deal with federal prosecutors that took the death penalty off the table. SpaceX is about to launch the largest IPO ever. More from Tammy Trujillo.
5: The deal that could make Elon Musk a trillionaire is going on today. The reusable rocket company is selling more than 555 million shares of the company for $135 apiece. It values the company at more than $1.7 trillion. As CEO, Musk will still retain more than 80% of the voting power. The shares are listed on NASDAQ under the ticker SPCX. I'm Tammy Trujillo.
3: A family of four was rescued after a ride malfunction at Six Flags St. Louis left them stranded over 100 feet in the air. Authorities say an issue with the park's Skyscreamer ride Thursday night left two adults and two teenagers suspended about 120 feet above the ground. Michael Kastner, NBC News Radio.
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2: Here's your updated WIBW forecast from the Certified Transmission Weather Center.
7: Ample sunshine expected today with daytime highs approaching 85. Winds out of the south around 5 miles an hour. Partly cloudy skies. Tonight, slight chance of thunderstorms. Lows dip down to about 66. Sunshine mixed with clouds at times. Tomorrow, chance of thunderstorms. Daytime highs approaching 86. I'm staff meteorologist Ray Miller. Right now, it's 64 degrees.
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0: 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Stay safe.
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0: All right. Here in L.A., we're going to continue to update you and preview the World Cup as it finally gets underway and all the challenges in this region because there's a lot. And nobody, I don't think anybody could be happy about how they ran their election, have been running them. But now the whole spotlight is on him because of the candidacy of Spencer Pratt. But now we're looking at how he was handled, how he went from first to second to third over the course of 2 weeks. And you just get the sense there's no way, that is no way to run an election in the 21st century. Why people in California accept it, I don't know. 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
3: Even if they sign on a dotted line, we get everything we want on paper. What are they going to do in terms of implementation? They're going to stall it.
4: So that is General Jack Keane, who's with me on Fox and Friends about 90 minutes ago, and we're talking about the moving parts, what is changing right now with Iran. So we know we took 2 days and bombed a number of sites, took out their eyes and ears for the most part, while at the same time disabling another ship, trying to get through our blockade of the blockade. So why are we convinced, or why is some convinced we have a deal now? Well, one of the reasons to think this could be different is because when we went back to kinetic action, there was panic. There was panic amongst Qatar, Saudi Arabia, Bahrain, and Kuwait. And they all scrambled to talk to us and talk to Iran. They said, hey, we got inroads. If you could just stop bombing, we think we can get a deal by the weekend. So the president was convinced by that explanation, not looking forward to an all-out war again, and rocketing up the price of oil, said, all right, I'll give you the weekend. They said, we think we can get a memorandum of understanding, and you could probably send J.D. Vance out to Europe somewhere and go and sign it. So the president said, okay, let me think about this. I'll do it. Now, something else came out that you should not be surprised about, and I was given a heads up on, is a lot of these Gulf states have been double dealing. Qatar meeting with Iran saying, leave my gas, my natural gas fields alone, and I'll make sure to not export at the same rate we're going to export, to upgrade and put stress on our energy outlets around the country, who put stress around the world, and it will put stress on the U.S. to stop the military action. Think about that. Qatar is supposed to be our ally during this, knowing that Iran is our enemy, double dealing. I'm not sure that you could put UAE in that category. I think they're on up and up, and in terms of our allies in the area, I think you put UAE right behind Israel in the region. But some are still skeptical that Iran would ever sign off on a deal. To me, they'd have to be forced to live up to that deal. Here's Josh Holmes of the Ruthless Podcast, Cut 13.
5: Iran has certainly given people reason for skepticism on this front. I mean, look, it's a pretty unconventional day in global diplomatic policy when you start with Fox and Friends in the morning and news of Karg Island being a target, only to mid-afternoon have this announcement about a potential deal imminently. I remain skeptical that Iran is anywhere close to being able to adhere to the terms that they even agreed to. That being said, any sort of progress at all is going to be welcome news to a whole bunch of people on Capitol Hill and elsewhere who like the progress the president's making here.
4: Look, I'm for him finishing the job. That's where I stand. I know it's going to be uneven, but we can finish the job. We have the assets in the area, more assets in the area. We went to school over the last 8 weeks about what they were able to dig up and bring out, and that's going to be a target now. And we can open up the strait ourselves. My goodness, it's just been revealed. We're taking 20 to 30 ships out there a night anyway without even telling them. They showed up their transponders to just drag them through. So I'm out in Los Angeles now because the USA team has taken on Paraguay tonight. Talked to Clint Dempsey last night, and I talked to Carly Lloyd last night, as well as Rob Stone, the Fox guys, and they tell us what to expect. You'll get that interview next.
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6: 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Good morning.
0: I'm Greg Akagi with this market update. Another slow start today, feedlot-wise. Bids and asking prices have not been established. Significant trade volume likely delayed until sometime later today. Box beef expected to be lower with light to moderate movement overall. Yesterday, bids were noted 253 in parts of the South, 260 in parts of Nebraska. Bids in Kansas and Texas well below asking prices of the 258. Asking prices in the North were still very elusive as well. To start the morning, first off at the Merck, June cattle up 17 and 251.65. August down 5, 242.67. August feeders up 5, 359.70. And September unchanged at 356.52. June lean hog, down 37 points at 92.40. And July is down 135 at 95.40. Over to the grain market. It is a lower open this morning, but pretty quiet overall. Kansas City wheat, July down 2 at 633.25. September down 2.25, 639.75. In Chicago, July wheat down 1 at 586.5. And September out down 3/4 at 597.75. July corn is up 1/4 at 412.25. December down 3/4, 438.75. July soybeans up 1 at 1116.25. And November now unchanged at 1134. Stay with us. We've got more of the Brian Kilmeade Show. That's coming up next.

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4: 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You're witnessing history. Consider that the railroads began as risky private ventures backed by the most wealthy, but built for public use. Aviation's real growth began with government airmail contracts and then defending America in World War II. GPS was developed for the military long before it became something every driver uses. And the internet grew from a defense-funded research network into the backbone of modern life. The headline may be Elon Musk's net worth, but the real story is what happens when space becomes a genuinely useful infrastructure. And that begins today. Get my free 5-star rated newsletter every single morning. 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

0: more you listen, the more you'll know. It's Brian Kilmeade.
1: Yeah, we got. I went a little low on Mark Thiessen, but so much to talk about around the world, around the country, and what's going on with this guy Plattner in Maine is so disturbing. It's so not that you have to be a perfect person to get through, but the fact that you were on this Kick website up until like a month ago or 2 weeks ago, that's the crazy thing. Well, it's not. They were on Kavanaugh for something that they couldn't prove in high school, and the guy's in his 50s. This guy was up 5 minutes ago. He was on all these sites. How could you believe a word he says? But I think the scarier thing for me is what he thinks. And what he's going to be is another socialist in the Senate. He's going to join Bernie Sanders and Elizabeth Warren, moving the whole party. That's why they're looking over these personal transgressions. That's what's really scary. In fact, the transgressions allow him not to talk about his beliefs, which I think that that's one place that Colin should really jump on, because she is not a socialist. Center right, yes. Socialist, no.
0: Tackling the tough issues. 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
2: Here on 580 WIBW. Good morning. I'm Greg Akagi with this market update. And at Wall Street at this hour, the Dow up nearly 153 points, 5101.67. The NASDAQ down 20 and 2/3 points, 25,788.97. Crude oil so far today, which has been sharply lowered, down $1.33, $86.38 a barrel. Arbot gas futures down 3 cents, and gold up

0: $100 an ounce. At the Merck so far today, June cattle down 230 at 249.17. August down 210 at 240.57. August feeders down 267 at 356.97. And September down 270 at 353.82. June lean hogs down 15 points at 92.62. And July is down 32 at 96.30. As far as the grains are concerned, Kansas City wheat July down up 4.5 at 639.25. September down up 5.5 at 646.75. In Chicago, July wheat up 5.25, 592, and September up 4.25 at 602.5. July corn up 3.75 at 415.5. December up 2.75, 442.25. July soybeans up 1.5 at 1116.5. November up 0.25 at 1134.25. This has been a market update, and our next market update will come up at 11:30. Stay with us. We've got more of the Brian Kilmeade Show up next on 580 WIBW. 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
4: All right, here we go.
6: This is the Markley, Van Camp, and Robbins show. I'm Scott Robbins. That's David Van Camp right over there. Mm-hmm. And I don't know if you wake up about 2, 3 o'clock in the morning and you just assume, well, that's my life now. Like to be able to sleep, just can't. I'm hot. Turns out, by the way, doctors are saying those middle-of-the-night wake-ups, by the way, might be doing more than just annoying you. 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
6: Yes, sir. Yes, sir. All right, story we're following today, of course, is the Iran situation, David.
5: Yes.
6: We don't know.
5: Well, no, nobody really knows. I mean,
6: I'd like to tell you that everything's done, but I can't tell you that in good faith.
5: Yeah, there's a lot of people in the administration and even with the Iran foreign minister who are seemingly agreeing that they are close to some sort of memorandum of understanding, sort of the promise ring of international diplomacy. But I, you know, again, it's been Lucy with the football. I know we've probably used that analogy way too many times in the last few weeks, but you know, you never know. I'll believe it when I see it. I'll believe it when, you know, President Trump and Marco Rubio, the Secretary of State, are, you know, in Islamabad or in Europe somewhere with representatives from all the countries involved signing this deal. I hope it happens. I certainly hope it happens.
6: Yeah.
5: For a number of different reasons. One, because I would like the risk of losing our soldiers to be eliminated in this conflict.
6: I'm with you on that one.
5: I would like the bombs to stop falling if we can also get some sort of agreement with Iran that takes the nuclear threat off of the table. Also, I mean, there is the issue of inflation. When wholesale inflation, that is what sellers are buying at wholesale, is up at 6.5%, the largest in, since 2022, that's going to have a trickle-down effect. And we talked about that when this whole thing started. You know, hey, if this thing goes into July or June, I mean, late June, then, yeah, you are going to see some pretty rampant upticks in inflation hitting your supermarket even faster as more and more weeks go by. So there's a whole lot of reasons why I would love it if this were finally the deal.
6: I think you got midterms to worry about.
5: That as well.
6: That keeps me up at night worrying about that stuff.
5: By the way, on a lighter note, there's a viral video of a dad rowing a small boat in a murky lake with his three young kids sitting together. And out of nowhere, this big fish jumps up, knocks the first kid backwards, and knocks the other two in the head. Have you heard?
6: No, I haven't heard the audio.
5: Fish sneak attack.
6: How big was this fish?
5: I don't know, like a 12 pounder?
6: Holy smokes.
5: Nice size
6: wow.
5: fish.
6: Wow.
5: Yes. It was.
6: All right.
5: It was trained by Iran, by the way.
6: All right, coming up, Raphael Warnock is back in the news today. Let's do it. Markley's here. We'll talk to him too coming up.

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3: 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Jamie Markley, David Van Camp, Scott Robbins. 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
4: Yeah.
3: The five stories we're watching today.
5: 1, 2, 3, 4, 5.
6: All right, number five, Vice President J.D. Vance is going to show up on The View next Tuesday.
3: I love it.
6: That's very interesting.
7: Oh, my gosh. That's must-see TV right there.
3: He's very good at that.
6: Yeah.
7: Oh, yeah.
6: We'll see. Number four, Department of Homeland Security Secretary Mark Wayne Mullen says they found nearly 150,000 kids who crossed the border and went missing during the Biden administration. So there's some update, but he is saying, hey, we still have like 300,000 kids that we're looking for.
3: Yeah. One of the most underreported stories that I can think of with legacy media.
7: Oh, yeah. 100% agree with you. Yep.
3: Where's NBC? Where's ABC?
7: Where's anybody?
3: Where's 60 Minutes?
7: Yeah.
6: I mean, dang, for all the talk of Jeffrey Epstein and his exploits, I mean, this is massively a bigger story with bigger consequences for humanity.
3: Scott Pelley, you got time on your hands, buddy.
6: Yeah.
7: I wonder.
6: Yes. Number three, wholesale inflation hit 6.5%. Ouch, the highest since November 2022. Number two, President Trump says a deal with Iran has been reached, with someone in the White House telling Fox News that sanctions relief is only on the table if Iran helps to destroy the enriched uranium and reopens the Strait of Hormuz. And then number one, President Trump on Truth Social also warning Iranian state media that leaked fake terms of the deal. Hey, don't do that, because remember, if you blow this whole thing up, we can still blow up your country. He didn't say those words. I said those, but that's what he was getting at.
3: Yeah. I happen to see something. It wouldn't be one of the top five stories, but it's getting shared a lot online. It's this viral post of 12 ways you can become a difficult woman. This was a woman on social media again, saying all these different things.
7: Mm-hmm.
3: Like, don't move out of the way when men are walking at you. Tell men they'd be prettier if they smiled more, David.
6: Okay.
3: That's one of your favorites.
6: I'd be like, oh, so you think I'm pretty? That's nice.
8: I feel pretty.
3: When a man approaches you, just say, sorry,

0: I don't have any money and keep it moving.
1: What?
0: This person seems insufferable.
1: What's wrong with her?
0: Yeah. And talk about your period anywhere and everywhere.
1: Okay.
0: When a man complains, say, you got this, mama.
2: What?
0: This is not landing with you guys, I noticed.
1: No, I don't understand half of it.
0: Well, these are just ways that you can become a difficult woman, if that was your goal.
1: Okay? It's working.
0: Agree with a man's compliment of you. They hate that.
2: What? They hate that?
1: Yeah. You got great eyes. Yeah, I know I do.
2: Okay.
0: Well,
1: I wouldn't do it again.
0: I mean,
1: yeah.
0: I guess if the goal is just to be difficult, sure. I don't quite understand the whole thing other than men suck and be mean to them.
3: Here's how to be a difficult man. When she's walking by, smack her on the ass.
1: Yeah. There you go.
0: What it seems to me in the end is, hey, all you ladies out there, I want you to be just as miserable as me.
1: That's true. Yeah. Hate happiness.
0: Absolutely.
1: Yes.
0: You know, again, and you can tell this person's on the left. Just from different research that you've seen, it all sort of adds up. This is the Markley, Van Camp, and Robin show.
1: Yeah, you're going to be joining the sign people before you know it, dude.
0: Oh, I'm guessing she is a sign person.
1: You're going to be out there carting that around and screaming.
3: Golly.
1: On a Saturday morning.
3: Well, the one thing of, like, don't get out of their way, I would just say, based on my personal experience, whenever I'm in, like a crowded downtown area, most of the time it is the men getting out of the way of the women.
0: Yes. Well,
1: yeah. Like, I want to run into them.
0: Yes.
3: Right. I don't understand that.
1: That's dumb.
3: All of that is just kind of delusional, I think.
0: Yes. And I don't know where the person's from, but if I had to guess, it might be New York. If you see all those nuts.
3: That's clearly a person
1: who
3: lost 20 pounds and realized she was alone, not because of.
0: Woo! Boom!
1: That's a hot one.
0: Oh, David's got a great story about a sanitation worker and a dog. And a news update. And what's your story? All coming up.
4: The good, the bad, and the ugly. We got it all covered. Markley, Van Camp, and Robbins on the Voice of Kansas. Topeka's WIBW.
5: It's 12:30 here on 580 WIBW. Spencer DeVoe with you for this second to last market update of the day and the week. Let's get a check of Wall Street. Positives across the board. The Dow's up 389.37. The S&P 500 up $38.48. And the NASDAQ's up $107.54. In the outside markets, crude oil futures continue to drop. Below $85 now. This is down $3.04 at $84.67 a barrel. Our Bob Gas futures down over 6 cents, nearing 6.25 cents at 3.0398. Gold futures up $129.60 an ounce. Feedlot wise, a few bids are now on the table in parts of Kansas. They continue to be passed. Significant trade volume will probably take place via mandatory today at some point. Bids here in Kansas are well below the asking prices of $258. Let's get a check of the Merc here as things stand. June live cattle. That's down 137 at 250.10. August down 147 at 241.20. August feeders down 182 at 357.85. September down 165 at 354.87. June lean hogs down 25 at 92.52. July lean hogs down up 67 at 97.30. To the grains market we go. Kansas City wheat for July up 1¾ at 636.5. September Kansas City wheat up 1½ at 642¾. July Chicago wheat up 1/2 at 587¼. September Chicago wheat down 1/4 at 598 even. July corn up 2¼ at 414 even. December corn up 2 even at 441½. July soybeans down 1/2 at 1114. That's down 1 even at 1114 even. And September soybeans down 1½ at 1118½. Our next market updates, our final one for the day and week. It comes up at 1:30. We'll be talking about country futures in Frankfurt to break down the day. But for now, more of the Markley, Van Camp, and Robin show coming up next year on 580 WIBW and FM 104.9.
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3: The Markley Van Camp and Robbins Show. You know, a lot of people talk about the weight loss injections because the results look dramatic. 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
5: After the IPO for SpaceX, you've got Elon Musk being declared the world's first trillionaire.
3: Wow. You can't even wrap your head around that kind of money.
4: No.
6: What's he need $1 trillion for?
7: No one earns a trillion.
6: He can feed 17 gazillion people with what he makes in
5: right.
6: a year.
5: Well, they also don't understand that's not cash in a bank. He's not going to Chase and checking his account balance, and it says $1 trillion. Thank you, Elon, for being a loyal customer. That's not how any of that works.
3: No, a lot of people can't even wrap their head around how it works. And I'm one of them.
4: Yeah, it's assets.
3: Oh, my goodness.
4: Stock and all that, yeah.
3: But at what point does it get beyond you can do whatever you want to do whenever you want to do it?
5: Yeah.
4: How long before you buy a third world country?
5: Right.
4: Just write a check.
5: Probably
3: no
5: could.
3: Kidding.
4: Yeah.
3: Yeah. Yeah. All right, we got to get to them, Rods. Here we go.
2: When the going gets tough.
8: Damn it, this is too hard.
2: The dumb get dumber.
9: All right, Dean.
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8: I love the poorly educated.
3: All right. Nimrods in the News. We go to Florida. Don't know if you've heard this one. 46-year-old Corey Coddington crashed his SUV. Mm. And then woman stops by to help. He carjacks her.
4: Oh, my. Well, he had to get the ride.
3: Well, then he drove to a Chick-fil-A. Got out of the car, and he's bloody from the accident.
4: Oh, no.
3: Yeah. Guy goes, hey, are you okay? He says, does it look like I'm okay? And then goes in to the Chick-fil-A, stole a French fry from a kid. Just reached over, took a fry. Oh,
5: dang,
4: yeah,
5: man.
3: And then asked, hey, anybody order me a milkshake? What? So then he left without a milkshake, then ran over to a gas station where the police caught up with him. Then, guess what? He got combative with cops. And then they were finally able to cuff him and haul him back to the station. They did have to stop by the hospital. He had to get treatment for his injuries. He also had 10 grams of ecstasy on him.
4: Really?
5: Oh, wow.
3: Yeah. And then the kid caught up with him and slapped him right across the face for taking his fry.
5: Don't take the waffle fries, man. Those things are delicious.
3: Very upset. And that's Nimrod's in the News. All right, we got to get you set up for the Big Friday Five. We noticed in Tennessee, it's not Pride Month anymore.
4: No, I saw that, yeah.
3: It's like Family Month.
4: Yeah.
3: So we were thinking about, you know, different lists, and it's like, okay, songs with what, family in the title? There's not a whole lot.
4: Not really.
3: You'd have to combine it with brother or sister. Okay. Got a little bit convoluted. And David suggested, hey, how about we do the sibling artist?
4: Well, there's a lot of those.
3: Yeah.
4: A lot more than I thought, actually.
3: Sisters, brothers, sometimes sisters and brothers together, or just brothers, just sisters.
4: Mm-hmm.
3: Who would be the greatest of all time if you had to rank it? And you're going by how big was this band, basically, at the height of their powers?
4: Mm-hmm.
3: How much do they stand the test of time? And then how much do you personally like the artist?
4: Yeah.
3: You put it all together, we have our list. kind of tough because there's a lot of great ones. But if you want to get in early, 1-888-485-MVCR. It's 1-888-485-MVCR. The Friday Five, the best sibling bands. Coming up next right here.
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13: NBC News Radio, I'm Chris Caraccio. An active shooting situation in Midland, Texas is over with the suspect dead. At least one victim was killed and 11 others were hurt. The incident began about 8:30 local time and the suspect eventually barricaded himself inside a building. Video on social media shows officers exchanging gunfire. President Trump is calling Iranian leaders very dishonorable. In a post on Truth Social, he said terms that were leaked related to a deal with Iran are fake news and have nothing to do with what's been agreed to. This all comes after Trump said yesterday that he had canceled scheduled strikes against Iran as progress was being made on a deal with the Middle Eastern country. President Trump is nominating Jay Clayton to become the next permanent director of national intelligence.
14: But the president also wants close ally Bill Pulte, a housing official with no intelligence experience, to step in briefly. Pulte's appointment had set off alarms even from Republicans.
13: NBC's Kelly O'Donnell reports that Trump appointed Pulte to serve as acting DNI director after former director Tulsi Gabbard resigned in May. In a Truth Social post yesterday, the president urged the Senate to confirm Clayton quickly. He is the U.S. attorney for the Southern District of New York and is the former chairman of the Securities and Exchange Commission. Elon Musk is now the world's first trillionaire. This comes after his company SpaceX went public today. The company said last night in an SEC filing that it's raising $75 billion while selling shares for $135 each. SpaceX's valuation is now above $2 trillion. The Justice Department's proposed anti-weaponization fund is indefinitely blocked following an order from a federal judge today in Virginia. A U.S. district judge issued a preliminary injunction blocking the Trump administration from creating the nearly $1.8 billion fund while a lawsuit on the matter moves forward. Plaintiffs in the case allege the fund excludes victims of the Trump administration's political targeting. The judge is now giving the administration 1 week to provide a sworn statement that the fund will not go forward. I'm Chris Caraccio, NBC News Radio.
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17: Hi, I'm Felicia Rolfe. Here are today's headlines from 12 News. More Kansans are seeing their power restored after damaging storms earlier in the week. Evergy says 95% of outages have been restored. However, Salina and the surrounding areas could face delayed restoration times. Salina's Rolling Hills Zoo closed until further notice because of damage from storms earlier in the week. The zoo says that tree limbs damaged their rhino barn, maintenance building, and several solar panels. The city of Liberal will not ban fireworks this year. The city commission decided not to take action on a resolution that would have banned them to prevent fires as Southwest Kansas faces drought conditions. The city's fire chief says the risk for fires has been reduced due to recent rain. In Wichita, Felicia Rolfe, 12 News.
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18: A flood watch begins at 1 a.m. tomorrow morning and remains in effect until 7 a.m. Sunday. Bright sunshine expected this afternoon with daytime highs approaching 85. Winds out of the south around 5 miles an hour. Slight chance of thunderstorms. Tonight lows level off around 66. Partly cloudy skies. I'm staff meteorologist Ray Miller. Currently 82.
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4: On the Friday 5. And today, well, Tennessee gave us the idea.
5: Yeah.
4: Celebrating family month, you know.
5: Yep.
4: The greatest sibling bands of all time. Boy, there's so many of them. There's brothers, there's sisters.
5: And we rank brothers and sisters.
4: Yes.
5: Yep.
4: As we always do. How big was the band at the height of their powers? 1 to 10.
0: Do they stand the test of time, 1 to 10? How much do you personally like them, 1 to 10? We put it all together, and here we go.
5: Yep, let's start off with Don in Arizona. Hey, Don.
1: Hey, fellas. Hey, you know, I've been trying to tell about this story for about a year and a half now, but I was a construction electrician. Anyway, I used to try and train myself so I wouldn't have to go into those skidder crappers that I had. Yeah, so I was in one, and I heard this rolling compactor coming, so I started sweating heavier. The damn thing hit the side of that thing, and I thought I was going to have to fish my heart out of that tank beneath me.
5: In the porta potty?
4: Did it tip over, or did...
1: No, just made a loud bang and scared the hell out of me. I've always had that fear.
4: Yeah, I agree. All right, we got to get a club together to support
1: anyway,
4: you. Sure.
1: Anyway, I was going to say, as far as it goes with the brothers Van Halen, Eddie and Alex.
0: Well, you're going to have a great weekend.
3: Number one.
0: Kind of between two bands for 1 and 2,
5: pretty much.
0: But yeah, I would also say the Alex Van Halen book about the Brotherhood is so good.
4: Good read. I agree.
0: Yeah, if you're a fan, you will absolutely love it. Yeah. Oh yeah. I just saw a deep dive on YouTube of drummers trying to get this sound and wondering how he did it.
4: Yeah.
5: It makes no sense, but it works.
4: Trying to figure it out.
0: Yes. 100%. Yeah. So here we could go all day with Van Halen. Okay, so a good number one. Who's up next, David?
5: Let's talk to Woody in Vancouver. Hey, Woody.
6: Hey, guys. Love your show. Jamie, I'm sorry Mrs. Woody's brunch lasted so long this morning, but you and Casey drove together, and he kept eating those fresh peach pancakes.
0: So good.
4: You guys, no wonder.
3: Woody's a father of 13 and a grandfather of 29, and he says, they think I'm something.
0: Yes. Good stuff.
3: Woody came over on his lunch hour.
0: Yeah. Always brings good stuff.
6: All right. My band, the 1970 supergroup, Bee Gees.
0: Oh, yeah, dude. Did you play any Bee Gees at Top 40 start?
4: Oh, I played a lot of Bee Gees at Top 40.
0: I thought so.
4: Yeah.
0: Was that big? This
4: was a year before me.
0: Okay.
4: But after that, it was like, there was still like hit after hit after hit.
0: Yes. And then you played their little brother, too.
4: I played some Andy Gibb, yeah.
0: Andy Gibb. Okay, we got Maurice, Robin, Barry.
4: Yeah, I played their other brother, Phil. Nobody knew much about him, but...
0: No, you didn't.
4: Phil Gibb.
0: You're just making up names now.
4: I am.
0: Okay. Who's next, David? I don't know why. That didn't even make sense.
5: I know. I was trying to put together a pun there.
0: Yes.
5: Phil Gibb? What? Okay. All right. I'll let you have the joke, though. Let's talk to Mary. Hey, Mary.
8: Hey, guys. Happy Friday.
0: Happy Friday, Mary. Thanks for bringing sanity to the show.
4: I appreciate it.
8: Somebody has to.
0: Yes. Right. So what are you thinking today, Mary?
8: I'm going to go with the first major band I ever saw in my life, and I've seen them 3 times now, and that would be Heart.
0: Yeah. Oh, great first band to see, Mary.
3: Number three.
0: Yeah. Yeah.
22: Ooh, Barracuda.
0: Am I the only one that will go down a rabbit hole on YouTube and watch Heart live in like in the 70s? It's really good, man.
4: I haven't done that, but I can see myself doing it.
0: It just pops up on the feed.
4: I saw them when they had the big hair.
0: Oh, I saw them then, too.
4: That 80s time?
0: Yeah. It was really good.
4: Yeah.
0: Not quite like it was in the 70s, though.
4: And I saw John Cougar open for them, and he was getting to the point where he was getting ready to blow them off the stage. And they were kind of on their down period for Heart.
0: Oh, after the 70s.
4: Yeah.
0: So American Fool Cougar?
4: Yeah, but he's out there playing, and people are paying to see him, and they're leaving when Heart comes up.
0: Wow.
4: Yeah, so it was one of those awkward moments, you know. So they've been out of the spotlight for a long time at that point.
0: But then they came back in 85.
4: Yeah, and they had reinvented themselves, yeah.
0: So as we're celebrating them today, you're talking about when they got blown off the stage. That's nice.
4: Only time I've ever seen that happen, though.
0: That the opening
4: or
0: band
4: the blew the headliner off the stage. Times. I've never seen it happen before, that I'm aware of, anyway.
0: Conversation for another time. Yeah. Now, on with the countdown, David.
5: All right, let's talk to John in Texas. Hey, John.
7: Hey, gentlemen. How are y'all doing?
0: Doing great, John. How
7: I'm
0: are
7: out
0: you?
7: Here. I'm good. I'm out here in a Texas panhandle on my tractor, and it is hot today. I hope I don't have a stroke because I'm 120 miles from the nearest Waffle House.
4: Yeah, no kidding. Good stuff.
0: Well played.
7: I wanted to go with the greatest band of all time, the Young Brothers AC/DC.
0: There you go, number man. Two. Yeah.

0: easily could have been number one.
1: I mean, personal like, I have them as number one. I was trying to be as honest as possible.
0: You rank them number one, though?
1: I did not. Van Halen wound up being my number one just on sort of objective criteria.
0: Really? Which was what?
1: Well, when you look,
0: this is interesting.
1: Look at how big they are. I mean, there's...
0: Oh, yeah.
1: To me, I just think Van Halen, I mean, it's like 10 versus 9.5.
0: Yeah.
1: But Van Halen, I think, gets the edge. And as far as test of time, I mean, dude, people are still paying to see what's left of David Lee Roth go sing.
0: Yeah. They're still paying to see AC/DC, too.
1: Yeah,
2: oh, yeah, big they are.
0: And, you know, the Van Halen brothers were big fans of AC/DC.
2: Yep.
0: Yeah, cool. That would have been a great bill back in the day.
1: Oh, gosh.
0: Those two bands?
1: Nobody's leaving early.
0: Uh-uh.
2: Nope.
0: You got Van Halen, AC/DC, and Heart 1, 2, 3. We're looking for 4 and 5. The number is 1-888-485-MVCR, the best sibling bands. And who's next?
1: We got John in Deep Blue, Connecticut. Hey, John.
3: Deep Blue, Connecticut here. This is your random northern uncolored aggressor saying hello.
0: How nuts is it in the city with everything going on, John?
3: Yeah, I got to tell you, I haven't seen the city in this good a mood after the Knicks won. And, of course, you know, I'm not really a Knicks fan, but everybody's in a fantastic mood, except the one guy on the subway who had to wear his New Jersey or his Brooklyn Nets hat the day after the Game 4. And I'm thinking, this is the loneliest man in New York City.
0: I bet. I was thinking of you the other night when it was getting all nuts. I'm like, I wonder if John's seen any of that.
3: Oh, it's great. I haven't seen it like this since the couple of weeks after 9/11. This will fade after the parade.
0: Yeah.
2: The murder's got to continue.
3: First, we need that fifth win. But I do have Knicks in five. Don't repeat that.
0: Okay.
3: So, anyway, right. Back to the countdown. I'm going to go with the Brothers Fogarty, Creedence Clearwater Revival.
2: Oh, yeah.
0: Oh, dude, yes.
4: Number four.
0: I started listening to Creedence when I was 4.
2: Wow.
0: Because my Uncle Bud had all the records. So I'm at Grandma's, I'm playing all of them. Sweet Hitchhiker, Proud Mary.
2: Up Around the Bend.
0: Of course, Bedroom Rise. Oh, yeah.
2: Yeah, good stuff.
0: We'll Stop the Rain.
2: Yep.
0: Have you ever seen The Rain?
2: Yep.
0: A lot of questions.
2: He's a national treasure.
0: Yes.
2: John Fogarty.
0: And sometimes it's just, I don't want to hear the politics.
2: Play the tunes. No, I don't either. He's not as overt with them as some.
0: No, you're right about that.
2: At least, yeah.
0: All right, you know what? This is about a good spot to just call a quick timeout. Reset a little bit.
2: Mm-hmm.
0: The number's 1-888-485-MVCR. The greatest sibling bands of all time. Creedence, Heart, AC/DC, Van Halen. Who is number 5? And a bunch of great honorable mentions to get to. This is the Mark McVan Camp and Robin Show.
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0: Ah, summer. 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
0: The Markley, Van Camp, and Robbins Show. Jamie Markley, David Van Camp, Scott Robbins, thank you for being here. The Robbins Trifecta is coming up. News updates

0: people were trying to eat. I mean, my dog almost threw up.
1: We are trying to contain it. Yes.
0: But I'm going to go with NXS, and I believe they got three brothers there, guys.
2: Yeah, Ferris Brothers.
1: Yes.
2: Yep.
1: David, you got any NXS?
3: Yeah, I think I can pull some out here. Hold on a second. There we go.
1: Oh, I like that song. Did you like NXS? You had to play a bunch of it,
2: right? Yeah, I went saw them.
1: Yeah.
2: Well, we might have been at the same show. I don't remember. Did you see him?
1: No.
2: Oh, okay.
1: The night I got sick as a dog. Yeah. Did not see him.
2: Yeah.
1: Sorry. Okay, we can play some
2: with
1: other
2: Michael
1: stuff.
2: Michael Hutchins.
3: This is the Mark Levin Camp and Robin show.
1: That's totally my bad. Sorry about that.
2: Station's down the line.
1: Yeah, it was on the wrong screen. Sorry, man. Yeah. Yeah, you screwed up. You trusted us. No, what can I say?
2: My fault.
1: Oh, yeah, man. The Leo Brothers, Stunt Double Pilot. There's a ton of honorable mentions, man, that we got to get to.
2: There are some.
1: And some bands that I didn't even know that they were brothers. Brothers and Devo, did you know that?
2: Yeah, Randy and Steve, Devo.
1: Funny. Two sets of brothers, actually. All right. We will reset. News update. And the Robin Trifecta all coming up.
4: The good, the bad, and the ugly. We got it all covered. Markley, Van Camp, and Robbins on the voice of Kansas, Topeka's WIBW.
5: It's 1:30 here on 580 WIBW. Spencer Pui with you for this final market update of the day and the week. Getting a check of Wall Street. Positives across the board. The Dow's up $358.59. The S&P 500 up $24.16. And the NASDAQ's up $26.14. With crude oil futures down $2.79 at $84.92 a barrel. Let's get analysis as to what's going on in the markets today as we have country futures in Frankfurt with Daryl Holliday. Good afternoon, Daryl.
6: Good afternoon, Spencer. We did see cattle market kind of steady, weaker start today, and then we slipped stiffly lower in both live cattle and feeder cattle. The news broke out. I'm not saying it's the only reason, but JBS is planning to close in the middle of August their Soderton plant in Soderton, Pennsylvania. About a plant, it's at its capacity is about 1,200 head of cows and 1,200 head of fed cattle. So, now that news negative. If you obviously it's a factor. It certainly would really impact those eastern edges. Of course, JBS trying to point out in their public release they've spent a lot of money in the west and they want to become more efficient, and that's all probably true. Moving something a little less efficient, but anyway, certainly had a negative psychology. Cash did end up being looks like it's going to trade right now. There's been enough volume at 255 to think that's probably the predominant number in the north and the south. Cash, which would be 1 to 2 lower on the week, and the futures had a lot of that built in. Certainly was lower today, and now on the week to week basis, about virtually unchanged on the live cattle side. Feeders also a couple hundred points lower, and that. Generally, it wasn't really a wild trade. We were lower. We were lower in this at one time, and then we came back, cut those losses in half, and really just kind of sat there from that point on. Hogs rallied most of the session, did come off the highs, a little bit of strength, again, some good buying in the July and August hogs, but the June Hong Kong track, of course, is close to going off the board, so it was still a little bit lower with the cash index, still struggling to get above the $92 level. On the day, the June cattle down 160, 249.87, August 241.17, 150 lower, October down 160, 233.80, and December 162 lower, 233.07. August feeders 357.42 down 222, September 354.55 down 197, October 187 lower, 350.92, and November down 177, 347.17. In the hogs, June 92.52. Down 25, July up 82 at 97.45, August 96.35, 45 higher, 30 higher in the October at 81.37, and December 74.60, also 30 higher on the day. The grain side that we tried to mount a rally at the 8:30 open, which of course had been oversold, and corn and wheat were under pressure overnight, and then they rallied and were, you know, 5 higher on the corn, about 7-8 higher on the winter wheat. But they eventually faded again. Most of that was short covering, no big commercial buying, no real news to push the market higher, just significantly oversold and kind of exhausted the selling. And we've worked our way back near unchanged. Soybean complex didn't have near the vigor to it. It was a little bit higher at times, but with, again, the break in the crude oil, but down $3 a barrel kind of pressured the soybean oil a little bit, maybe pressured the complex a little bit. But the grains really a month ago became somewhat separated from the energy market, but it certainly notices if we are going to see this, the war come to an end, Strait of Hormuz open, certainly changes things a little bit for the grain market, but not dramatically. It's kind of a balance of bullets. The bullish side of it would be that we can get some freight rates or insurance rates and freight rates down, and it'd help trade a little bit. The bearishness to the market would be you get things moving well enough, you should be able to get fertilizer supplies, you know, replenished enough to get to see the to help the South America and even the spring supplies next year. So we'll see how that develops, but that's kind of how the market sees it this time. Once again, not a lot of news to really move the market higher. July corn up a penny at 412 and three quarters. December corn up three quarters, 440 and a quarter. July soybeans down 1.5, 1113 and a half. November down 2 at 1132. July Kansas City wheat down a quarter, 634 and a half. SEP down a half, 640 and three quarters. July 27, 677, down 3 on the day.
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1: The Markley, Van Camp, and Robbins Show. Jamie Markley, David Van Camp, Scott Robbins. Got the Robbins trifecta coming up. Also, some honorable mentions from our Friday Five. News update, David Van Camp.
3: Well, just a couple of really interesting factoids about Elon Musk becoming the world's first trillionaire, at least on paper, after the IPO of SpaceX. Okay. So, one, what is such an interesting fact, because I know Elizabeth Warren is like, we need a wealth tax. Whatever. Yeah. The thing is... if you're worried about the working class, there are people who work in the cafeteria at SpaceX who are now worth over $1 million because of the stock options.
2: Stock options, yeah.
3: That's
1: incredible.
3: It is incredible. It?
2: Yeah.
3: And so,
2: IPO is what, $176 a share?
3: Yeah. So like for all these people who are complaining about it, how many people have you made a millionaire? That would be my question.
2: Great, and that's an absolutely great take.
3: Yeah. And yep. Also, how many national space agencies have come to you for help? None, Elizabeth Warren. Who has made life better for the planet? Elizabeth Warren and Bernie Sanders versus Elon Musk. It's not even close.
2: It's a great point.
3: You don't have to be an Elon Musk fanboy to just recognize that objective fact.
1: You're absolutely right.
2: Yeah, but how many degenerates have come to Elon Musk for help, huh?
3: Right.
1: The other thing about Elon Musk, he used to be loved by the left.
3: Mm-hmm.
2: Well, it was the Trump thing.
1: Of course.
2: Ever since that, then they hate him. It doesn't matter what he does. Yeah.
3: Also, SpaceX is now worth more than Canada.
2: Why? He had to buy it.
3: Just buy Canada?
2: Yeah, just buy it.
3: And also... this is just, obviously Jeff Bezos, another fabulously wealthy individual.
2: Mm-hmm.
3: The gap between Jeff Bezos' net worth and Elon Musk's net worth. The average American is now closer to Jeff Bezos in net worth than Jeff Bezos is to Elon Musk.
2: Holy smokes.
1: That's also astounding.
3: Big the gap is between those two men right now.
2: I wonder on a practical sense, because you know his child support's going to go up now. Yeah, he's got like what, six kids with four women or whatever.
3: I think it's double digits.
1: More than that.
2: Yeah. He's got a bunch of kids.
1: Oh yeah,
2: and it's based on your income.
1: Mm-hmm.
2: So, yeah, what? Baby mama just got a big hit. Then
1: yeah,
2: raise. Yeah.
1: Well, you don't have any of that, but it sounds like you're speaking from some sort of experience.
2: No, I don't have any of that.
1: But your income goes up, then you got to pay more. to whoever you might owe money to, right?
2: Yeah, that could happen.
1: Something like that.
2: Probably won't.
1: It's always funny to me where your brain goes on this stuff.
2: I know. Because, well, it's true. I said the first thing I thought of was his, all those kids and all those moms.
3: I don't know all of the details of every single thing, but with at least two of them, I think he's got some sort of just prearranged settlement where it's sort of like, here's a couple million dollars, and then they're gone.
1: Oh, yeah.
2: Gosh, well, that's
1: pay up front.
2: Fairly inexpensive. That's bad business.
3: Right. There you go. Here's some pocket change.
2: That's a bargain there, yeah.
1: Well, the other thing is, you, like you said, David, you're hearing people complain, and they'll, you know, usually say something like, this would feed this many people, or what about the homeless, and blah, blah, blah, which reminds me of the story out of L.A. where HUD cut off funding to the Los Angeles Homeless Services Authority, which sounds good.
3: Right.
2: They all sound good.
3: It's all self-dealing. But, and
1: yes, waste, conflicts of interest, poor financial controls, and what they said was obvious fraud and mismanagement.
3: Yeah.
1: They've received nearly $1 billion since 2021.
3: Well, it was, they gave the game away because remember when there was someone in the UN had posted that Elon Musk could solve world hunger with X billion dollars, whatever he had. And he said, okay, give me the plan. And then they never responded.
1: Boy, isn't that something.
3: I'm just thinking, in terms of human impact, the companies that he controls, I mean, one of the reasons why, with the war in Ukraine, we were able to see and still are able to get video from around the planet is because of Starlink. The same can be said for the few Starlink portals that have been dropped into Iran. And, I mean, just staying on that general theme, Hurricane Helene, was it? One of the reasons why there were people who were able to communicate with the outside world and also put together rescue plans for people who were lost everything and cut off from humanity is because that dude was airdropping Starlink terminals into the affected areas.
1: Yes.
3: Again, for all the Bernie people, AOC, all of them, what have you done to make humanity more productive?
1: No kidding.
3: Compared to that guy, you don't have to love him. You don't have to like his style, whatever. I don't care. But it's not even close. You're useless.
1: Well, and he's got the Neuralink thing, too.
3: Yes. Yeah. It's bringing people back from devastating diseases like ALS.
1: Yes, and they can communicate, do things that they couldn't do before. It's wild.
3: I mean, look, I'm useless, but at least I know it.
2: Right. You know, when you when you don't have
1: I'm right there with you, bro.
2: When you don't have piles of government stacked on top of each other to try these things when you're doing it with your own money. You know, I mean, things get done. Yeah. Things get done. If the government was involved in Neuralink, we'd be 30 years before we'd see
3: needing it. Yeah.
2: Well, yeah.
1: Exactly. All right. Well, before your trifecta, some honorable mentions from our best sibling band's Friday countdown. Our Friday Five, and we had Van Halen, AC/DC, Heart, Creedence, and Oasis were your top five. And then, you know, honorable mentions, the Bee Gees were in there, Allman Brothers. You had one of your favorites, Scott, Bachman Turner Overdrive.
2: I like those guys.
1: Yeah. Brothers in that band. Oh, you played this one, didn't you? Bay City Rollers?
2: No, I did not.
1: Oh.
2: But they had Brothers. My time.
1: Okay. Oh, that's right. That was like 76 or 7 something. This was in your top five.
2: Yeah, they were. Yeah.
1: The Beach Boys.
2: Carl, Dennis, Brian.
1: Yeah. Oh, there's the Robinson Brothers. Chris Robinson just ticked off people.
2: Yeah, I'm done with them now.
1: He didn't like them chanting USA.
2: He's an excellent jerk.
1: It was not a good move. Oh, yeah, forget about it.
2: Wow. I got the greatest story about that song, and I can't tell it right now because there's not enough time. But
1: well, that's a tease.
2: It's one of the greatest radio stories of my life.
1: Really?
2: Yes.
1: How do you do that?
2: It involves that
3: boot something
2: song
3: from your trifecta.
2: Okay, I'll tell the trifecta. All right. I'll tell you what. I will boot number two, David.
1: Okay. You want me to go through any of these other bands, or we want to just get to
2: I want
1: your
2: to hear Collective Soul.
1: Brothers.
2: They are right there.
1: Yes.
2: Bum, bum, bum, bum.
1: Who are the brothers?
2: Ed and
1: Dean.
2: Dean, yeah.
1: Dean's a cool guy.
2: Yeah.
1: Bro. Yeah. Oh, yeah, there's... Oh, man.
2: Oh, yeah.
1: The Darkness.
2: I like this.
1: The Hawkins Brothers. Heck yes. Oh, there's a bunch, dude. There's the Kinks. Those brothers. You also had the Kroger Brothers. Bringing the Nick in.
3: That was my number five.
1: Oh, nice.
3: Nickelback got robbed.
1: Yeah, no kidding. You know what else? I did not know that Gwen Stefani's brother was in No Doubt.
2: I don't think I did either.
1: David brought that one in.
2: Yeah.
1: Well played. So there you go. All right, I know Casey's jumping at the bit. We got to get rolling.
9: Are you ready? 1, 2, 3, it's the three most important news stories of the day.
10: I hit the trifecta.
9: Well, at least according to Scott Robbins. It's the trifecta on the Markley, Van Camp, and Robbins show.
1: Every day about this time, Scott Robbins' top three stories, helped by his hero.
11: I'm Casey Kasem.
2: Well, you got some time off to spend with Jamie today. You better be ready to go now, right?
11: Yes.
2: Okay, very good.
11: I'm ready.
2: Thanks.
11: Three.
3: Number three.
2: Had fun.
3: All right, mm-hmm. The Carpenter story. Go ahead.
2: Okay, listen. Here's the deal. So, I'm a young DJ, all right? I'm 18 years old, maybe 19 at the time, and I'm a rock dog kid. I mean, I want to play the rock stuff, you know?
1: Mm-hmm.
2: And so I'm on my program director, Hotton. They didn't play My Sharona. He wouldn't play it.
1: From the Knack.
2: It was too rocking or whatever at the time, right?
1: Okay.
2: So the second single was a song called Good Girls Don't.
1: Yes.
2: Well, I come in, and my mail slot has the new Knack song, Good Girls Don't. And he said, hey, by the way, just wanted you to know, you're the guy that gets the debut on this station, the new Knack song, Good Girls Don't, tonight. Do it at midnight. Just start the show with it and tell people ahead of time. I've got a big premiere for you right now. It's Good Girls Don't from the Knack. You're going to love it and play the song, whatever you want to say.
1: Okay.
2: I'm so jacked up about it, right?
1: Yes.
2: We're going to play the new Knack song. Yes. So I put the headphones on. And it was a cart deck, all right? So you know what cart decks were. You had to push little 8-track
1: They look
2: decks.
1: Like little 8-tracks.
2: Right,
1: yeah.
2: You push them in there.
1: Yep.
2: So the Midnight ID fires, and I hit the song, and only thing I hear in my headphones is Top of the World from the Carpenter. and I don't know what's going on. I'm looking around like, what's going on?
1: Is Did you not... intro the Knack?
2: Yes.
1: Then I so hit... you intro the Knack, Good Girls Don't.
2: Hit the song, and it's the Carpenters.
1: Okay.
2: So I don't know what's happening. I'm thinking another radio station's come over my station. I don't know what's going on. Befuddled. Not even thinking that they totally jacked me on that and put the Carpenters on the on the Good Girls Don't and labeled it Good Girls Don't so I would play it, and they were all going to laugh about it at midnight. And they did.
1: I would love to hear that recording.
12: Love it. Get ready. Buckle in. It's
2: oh, yeah.
12: The Knack.
2: Exactly. And I'm so green to the business. I don't know what's happening. Right? It never occurred to me that they were messing with me.
1: Man.
2: You know, and the whole mess with Scott Robbins thing has gone on to this show.
3: I know. I was
2: and
3: say,
2: it just continues.
3: You've been a mark for half
2: I know,
3: a century.
2: Yes.
13: And the countdown doesn't stop till we
2: Nuts.
13: Reach the top.
1: There's your Knack for you.
2: Yeah.
1: Okay. Sky Robert trifecta. Top three of the day up to number
11: two.
3: Number two. Most attractive fan base at the World Cup.
2: Yeah, this is weird. This was done by a group. 3,000 diehard soccer fans were asked to determine which team, player, managers, the whole thing, was the hottest of fans that were coming to the games, right?
1: Okay.
2: So they determined number one, and maybe you will agree with this, maybe you won't, was Argentina. Argentina women win. They're number one overall.
1: Okay.
2: Followed by, and it gets, and by the way, this, again, this was 3,000 people, and Latin America was well ahead of everybody else. The USA finished third. Brazil came in second.
1: Mm-hmm.
2: Followed by, then we get a bunch of European countries after that, 4, 5, and 6.
1: What we got?
2: Let me just check here. Mexico was fourth. And then we get the European countries after that.
1: Which European country?
2: Hang on. I'm looking. It's so small, I can't read the print now on it. Switzerland.
1: Okay.
13: Beautiful models decked out in alpine gear.
2: And I would have thought Switzerland would have been higher on the list. but they weren't. So there's your top five.
10: And the countdown continues.
1: Scott Robbins trifecta, top three of the day.
10: And finally, one.
3: J.B. Pritzker, the governor of Illinois, has found someone to blame for the Bears moving out of Illinois.
2: J.B. Pritzker, you know, a bit of a tight spot this week. Television reporter asked the obvious question, why wouldn't you spend a dime to keep the Bears in Illinois? But you probably dropped billions on illegal immigrants. Pritzker's answer was, blame Texas.
1: What?
2: Blame Texas.
1: Why Texas?
2: For why the Bears are leaving and going to Indiana. He said that this has to do with Governor Greg Abbott dumping 55,000 refugees in his city.
1: So well, you're a sanctuary city.
2: That's right. In a sanctuary state.
1: Yes.
2: Yes.
1: And you love people
2: you
1: coming through
2: wanted
1: illegally.
2: Them here.
1: Yes.
2: So that's what he's doing now. He's spinning it around and blaming the governor of Texas for the problem of the Bears leaving Chicago. You suck.
10: And there
2: boy.
10: You have it.
1: The Scott Robbins trifecta, top three of the day.
2: Yeah.
1: Boy, heading into the weekend and you want to end with anger? We got the knack coming up in just a few. Okay. Don't want to miss that.
2: Worst day
1: Nimrod's
2: right
1: in the
2: there.
1: News and the news update straight ahead.
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1: 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Yes, Father's Day is coming up. 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
3: Well, a judge has rejected the bid from two Virginia residents to stop the UFC fight at the White House. Remember, one of them was that retired federal employee who said that it would cause her aesthetic harm.
17: Yes.
1: Oh, goodness.
3: So they're like, no, it's too late now. Dang, it's already built. It's happening Sunday. You're just going to have to deal with the awesomeness. It's okay.
1: Aesthetic harm.
3: Yes.
1: That's hilarious. Oh, my goodness. All right, we got to get to Nimrods. Here we go.
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26: I love the poorly educated.
1: All right. Nimrods in the News. We go to Minnesota. Been a rough year there. So this dude, Teague Mayville, who's 28, was facing the prospect of losing his dogs. So he threatened the Minnesota cop's life by asking the officer, you ever seen John Wick?
17: Oh, boy.
1: Okay. Yeah, if you're unfamiliar, Keanu Reeves movie, revenge murder spree prompted by the killing of his dog.
17: Right.
1: This guy was already locked up, thinking, okay, I gotta get my dogs back. And then also threatened to stab officers in the neck.
16: you're not going to do that. You know what? That's going to get you more time. Got a heck of a nose ring, though, in that mugshot.
17: Poor dogs.
16: Yeah. And that's Nimrod's in the news.
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5: NBC News Radio, I'm Chris Caraccio. President Trump says terms that were leaked related to a deal with Iran are fake news and have nothing to do with what's been agreed to, Trump posted on Truth Social, pushing back on reports from Iranian state media calling them very dishonorable. This comes after Trump said yesterday that he had canceled scheduled strikes against Iran since progress was being made on a deal. An active shooting situation in Midland, Texas is done, with the suspect dead. At least one victim was killed, 11 others were hurt. The incident started about 8:30 local time this morning, and the suspect eventually barricaded himself inside a building, with video showing officers exchanging gunfire. The U.S. will play its first World Cup match tonight in California. They'll take on Paraguay at SoFi Stadium at 9 p.m. Eastern. Today's match marks the 10th time that the U.S. and Paraguay have faced off head-to-head, which stretches all the way back to the very first World Cup in 1930. The Justice Department's proposed anti-weaponization fund is indefinitely blocked following an order from a federal judge in Virginia today. A U.S. district judge issued a preliminary injunction stopping the Trump administration from creating the nearly $1.8 billion fund, with a lawsuit on the matter moving forward. Plaintiffs in the case say the fund excludes victims of Trump administration political targeting, but the DOJ maintains support for compensating weaponization victims. Millions across the Northeast and Mid-Atlantic are set to be slammed by severe storms. Damaging wind gusts and hail are expected to be the main threats today. NOAA's Storm Prediction Center issued a level 2 out of 5 risk of severe thunderstorms for parts of the region, including major cities like Philadelphia, Washington, D.C., Baltimore, and New York City. Tickets for this year's iHeartRadio Music Festival are now on sale. 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The festival takes place September 18th and 19th at the T-Mobile Arena in Las Vegas. I'm Chris Caraccio, NBC News Radio.
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9: Olathe, Shawnee Mission, Kansas City, and Topeka Public Schools each received letters yesterday for failing to comply with Title IX education rights. All four districts are in violation for allowing male students to use female facilities and participate in female athletic programs. All districts are at risk of losing federal funding. Chris Kobach withdrew from the Texas v. Kennedy case yesterday. This case sought to eliminate specific rules granting disability rights protection in education, housing, transportation, and health care. 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Three employers are winners of the Give Back Kansas Challenge. Volunteers in Action from Great Bend, Family Resource Exchange from Harrington, and Cloud County Government from Concordia are all being recognized for their collective contribution of 2,952 volunteer hours.
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10: A flood watch begins at 1 a.m. tomorrow morning and remains in effect until 7 a.m. Sunday. Bright sunshine expected this afternoon with daytime highs approaching 85. Winds out of the south around 5 miles an hour. Slight chance of thunderstorms. Tonight lows level off around 66. Partly cloudy skies. I'm staff meteorologist Ray Miller. Right now, it's 83 degrees.
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13: It's Friday afternoon, June 12th, and this is AgriTalk. Welcome to AgriTalk. I'm your host, Michelle Rook. Well, grain markets ended quietly mixed on Friday, giving up some early short covering gains. Corn was oversold after hitting some new lows, but both corn and soybeans did see lower weekly closes on more fund selling. Weather and lower crude oil didn't help on the possible end to the Iran war. Cattle futures corrected on news of a beef plant closure in Pennsylvania and lower cash, but also saw some profit taking after a strong week trying to put NWS news in the rearview mirror while deferred hogs bounced. We'll have details today on AgriTalk. Today's market roundtable includes Sean Hackett of Hackett Financial Advisors, as well as Sue Martin with Ag and Investment Services, right after market news with Bill Watts, editor of Pro Farmer. Good Friday to you, Bill.
14: Yes, happy Friday, Michelle.
13: Yeah, another volatile week. I'm always glad when we get to Friday because it feels like you went through some sort of a washing machine and came out the other end. So talk about the developments today here in terms of the war in Iran and what happened with the energy markets and some of the outside markets.
14: Yeah, it's a big day there. It's been a couple really volatile days for the oil market. We saw President Trump yesterday say that a deal was near, which is a sort of pronouncement we've had several times over the course of the war. But there have been reports that there has been progress made towards some sort of a memorandum that would give us an extension of the ceasefire. Bloomberg is reporting the possibility of a deal maybe being signed next week at the G7 meeting. So, you know, people are paying attention to that. Oil's down sharply, trading as low as since mid-April. You know, we've got Brent under $90 and WTI around 80 a barrel. So that's certainly

0: ramps at the Kellogg and I-135 interchange will close tonight, and it won't reopen until early Monday. You'll need to use 235 or K96 to cross the city. And Wichita, Felicia Rolfe, 12 News.
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5: A flood watch begins at 1 a.m. tomorrow morning and continues until 7 a.m. Sunday. Ample sunshine expected this afternoon with daytime highs approaching 85. Southeasterly winds 5 to 10 miles an hour. Partly cloudy skies. Tonight, slight chance of thunderstorms. Lows dip down to about 66. I'm staff meteorologist Ray Miller. Right now, 82.
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Let's get it. 580 Sports Talk is live and direct on a Friday. 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However, wherever, whenever you are tuning in to the program today, thank you so much for being a part of our audience here on 580 Sports Talk. My name is Dan Lucero. Spencer Dupuy will be along in the 4 o'clock hour. Brendan Dwarzynski attending to a sick child. He is out today. Thanks for being with us. Sorry we missed you yesterday. We had planned to come on the air after Royals baseball. Then Royals baseball sat through about a 2.5 hour sun delay. I don't know what you want to call it. I don't know what you call it, a rain delay, if it never rains. I don't know quite how to explain such a thing. That's one of those things that happens in sports where, like, unless you really have, like, the rule book in front of you, that's one you have a hard time explaining. Like, I was telling my wife, and it was great to have an extra day yesterday to get off early from work. I surprised my son at daycare pickup. He really loved that. Went with my wife to pick him up from daycare, which I never get to do. So it wasn't all bad from my perspective, certainly. But I was telling my wife that, hey, looks like we may end up not having a radio show today because the game is rain delayed, even though it isn't raining. And my wife naturally wanted to know, well, why would they do that? And I explained to her, and maybe you're hearing this explanation for the first time, is that if there is the threat of rain, or there's enough evidence that there is a lingering threat of rain that is enough of a concern, that you can delay the start of the game, and the Royals were incentivized to do so yesterday because they were short on pitchers. They had to go deep into their bullpen the night before and use their long reliever, Mason Black, for extended work because Seth Lugo took a line drive off the forehead on Wednesday night. And so they were already short in the arms department. And if they had started the game and then rain had come to a point where they would have had to pull starter Michael Wacha out of the game, didn't want to risk injury by having him sit for too long and then reheat him and put him back in, then the Royals would have really been in a pinch pitching-wise. And so it's a little bit of gamesmanship on the Royals' part. Not that it worked. The Royals lost 4-2 yesterday, in case you missed it. And more about that here in just a little bit. But that was the explanation, right? That was the best possible explanation for why are the Royals delaying a game even though it's not raining. And it seemed to rain a little bit in the area. But, didn't do a whole lot of raining at the K. And so my wife's question back to me, a very logical one, is, well, are they allowed to do that? And, like, the answer is yes, they are, but the why of it, I can't really say. I hate when I can't give a better answer than because. And that was really about the best answer I would have had. I'm sure, like, in the Major League Baseball rulebook, which, contrary to appearances, I don't know that chapter and verse. Like, I'm sure there is, like, something built in for, like, basically what I just explained. Like, if they feel there is a threat of rain, then the teams can wait on starting the game. They can delay the start of the game. But I didn't have that verbiage. And all I had for my wife was, why? Because. And you understood, certainly, if you were in the Royal shoes, why you would have wanted to delay that game. What is less understandable is why the Royals played the ensuing 9 innings following the 2-hour and 20-minute weather delay. Why they played those 9 innings as though they had taken a 2-hour and 20-minute nap and were collectively just woken up 5 minutes before first pitch. Because that was the energy in yesterday's 4-2 Royals loss. We'll get into that here in just a little bit. Also look at some interesting reporting from The Athletic's Ken Rosenthal about the Royals' trade deadline thinking. And a look ahead to the series that opens tonight against the Houston Astros, or what remains of what once was the Houston Astros.
because these are not your older brothers, Houston Astros, anymore. They are Yordan Alvarez and, like, Spencer Arrighetti's really good, and that's about it. It ain't what it was down there in H-Town. And that's the team coming to town, the fourth-place team in the AL West, coming to town to play the fifth-place team in the American League Central. Pre-game coverage at 6:30 tonight, so we'll have a little bit of 580 Sports Talk overtime ahead of tonight's Royals Baseball Network broadcast. A 7:10 first pitch, a fireworks Friday in the summer. That's why they push it back. 7:10 first pitch tonight here on 580 Sports Talk. Or 580 WIBW and FM 104.9. We got Sports Talk up until then. Of course, kind of got on autopilot there. I apologize. So we'll get to some baseball today. Also going to talk plenty of Chiefs. Minicamp is over. Mandatory minicamp done and dusted. So who had the best minicamp? Who are we hearing the best things about coming out of mandatory minicamp? And we've got our boots on the ground to ask that question because our Chiefs insider, Matt Derrick, joins the show at the bottom of this 3 o'clock hour. He's our guest today, Matt Derrick of ChiefsDigest.com. We'll get his eyewitness account of what he got a chance to see at mandatory minicamp, who he got a chance to hear from during the last week, last 3 days, really, of minicamp before it wrapped up yesterday. And we continue our countdown to Chiefs kickoff. There's no number 94 on the camp roster, so we're just going to re-rack what we were going to do yesterday with number 95. That, of course, is Chris Jones. So we'll continue our countdown to Chiefs kickoff on this show as well. And we'll continue to keep you posted on the latest in, I'm not going to give it a scandal name and append a gate to the end of it. You guys know how much I hate doing that. But everything going on down there in Lubbock and with Brendan Sorsby, the latest development is that attorneys general are fighting now. The AGs of Texas and Oklahoma are releasing statements, sternly worded statements. One of them is running for Senate while he's taking a little bit of time out to back Texas Tech in this case. So, obviously, a lot going on, and that's before you get to the 21-minute video released by Texas Tech Athletics on social media last night. 21 minutes? It's the length of a Blue's Clues episode. Can't even hold my son's attention that long. Anyhow, we got more on that. We got to look ahead to one of the best sports weekends of the year coming up. There is truly something for everyone this coming weekend, Friday night through Sunday in sports. There is something for everyone. It's going to be an awesome weekend. We'll preview it. We've got, of course, our typical Friday shenanigans. We got our 5-8 Sports Talk headlines, including a playoff roundup and the debut of the World Cup roundup. Plus, we'll crown a weekly champion on What Is Wrong With You. We'll do Change My Mind. We'll do On Second Thought, all that fun stuff coming up here on 580 Sports Talk. You are, as always, invited and encouraged to be a part of this program. 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That is 785-272-9429. 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We have tipped over the 980 subscriber mark. 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We're going to throw a party when we get there of some kind. Some sort of silliness is going to ensue when we get to 1,000. 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Again, the name of the channel is 580 Sports Talk. And let's throw out today, I'll throw another question of the day today because you responses to this have been really good. So, question of the day today on the text line and in the YouTube live chat. Which sporting event are you most excited? Are you going to make the time to make sure you watch this weekend? Which are you most excited for? Is it Game 5 of the NBA Finals? Is it Game 6 of the Stanley Cup Final? Is it the College World Series? Is it, I know we got some fight fans who listen. Is it UFC 250 this weekend? Is it the Canadian Open? I know we got some golf fans. Whatever it is, maybe you're just really happy to get to watch some Royals baseball and enjoy some pleasant weather. Whatever it is,
I want to hear about it. What sport are you most excited? What event? The World Cup. USA plays tonight. Which event are you most excited about this weekend? Tell me which one it is. I want to hear from you. 785-272-9429 in the text line, and then 580 Sports Talk, the YouTube live chat. That's going to be our question of the day. Hello to Vance, Mark H. See Britt in the chat today. Thanks for the kind words about my hat. I always appreciate compliments about my attire. Those are always welcome. Andrew's in the chat today as well. Thanks so much for you folks who are being a part of the show today. Look forward to hearing from more of you as we go along. Missed you guys yesterday. We did not end up having a show. As soon as they announced a 3:30 first pitch, I looked around and said, well, guys, let's all go home. And then the Royals proceeded to play one of their fastest games of the season, a 2-hour, 22-minute, very breezy getaway day game between the Royals and the Rangers, and the Rangers win it. They double up the Royals 4-2. Some early struggles for Michael Wacha, though he did provide what the Royals hoped that he would provide, and really sort of justified their decision to delay the game almost 2.5 hours while waiting for a torrential downpour that never came, because he did give him 7 innings. And Wacha wasn't fooling anybody, only had 2 strikeouts yesterday and did give up the 4 runs on 9 hits, but he wasn't a quick outing. It wasn't a stress test of a Royals bullpen that needed a bit of relief. Beck Way, the only Royal who came out of the bullpen yesterday, threw 2 decent innings. That was a welcome bounce back for the rookie Way after the last time we'd seen him, when he was almost conspiring to blow that Sunday afternoon game in Minneapolis. But the Royals could not do much of anything at the plate yesterday. And it all added up to a really limp 9 innings of baseball. The Royals are 3-5 this year following games in which they have either been walked off or lost in extra innings. And I think that speaks to a larger issue that I've had throughout the year with this team's leadership, or if you want to like create a word out of whole cloth, their bounce back ability. Doesn't seem like they have a lot of that as a group. And after the disappointment of Wednesday night, and it was disappointing, they gave up the 2 runs in the top of the 10th. That was a game where they led and blew a save, and led again, and blew another save, and gave up 2 runs in the 10th because Alex Lang lost the strike zone. Again, that's just kind of what it is with him. You're going to have to live with that if you're going to entrust him to high-leverage situations. He might walk in a run here and there, and that's what he did. And that was a critical extra run there in that extra inning. It became even more critical when the Royals loaded the bases with nobody out. And, of course, the Royals did not get the big swing. They got a shallow fly out, and then Tyler Tolbert hit into a game-ending double play. I know there was a lefty on the mound. Carter Jensen's on the bench. You're probably going to get a better outcome from Carter Jensen. No guarantee, certainly. But wouldn't you rather have, I'd rather have Jensen up there against a lefty than Tolbert against anybody. I don't mean to pick on Tyler Tolbert. I don't have anything bad to say about Tyler Tolbert the person, Tyler Tolbert the teammate. I just feel like the Bobs in Office Space when I think about Tyler Tolbert. What is it you say you do here, Tyler? Like, he plays a bunch of different positions. Cool. Does he play any of them well? No. Oh, he's fast. Oh, so great. So he's a good base stealer. Well, no. Oh, he's a good base runner? Also no. He's just fast. Funny thing, he pinch ran for Lane Thomas there in the late innings. I don't know why he was in the game in the first place. Pinch ran for Lane Thomas. Got thrown out stealing because you want to say something that Tyler Tolbert is good at? Oversliding the base. I've never seen anybody get called out on replay because they overslid the base more often than Tyler Tolbert. They should call that for the sake of being concise, they should call oversliding the base and being tagged out stealing, they should call that a Tolbert. They should keep the stat.
they should call it a Tolbert in his honor, because that is the one thing he is proficient at doing. Sliding too hard into second base and coming off the bag for a millisecond and getting called out. And is that lame? Yes. Is that a perversion of what replay was intended to enforce? Absolutely. But the rule is the rule. The rule is the rule. Start your slide earlier. I don't know what you got to do. Hold the bag. I don't care what you have to do. Do it. Keep making outs. And then, of course, Tolbert at the plate. Like, well, what's he good at the plate? Nothing? I don't understand. I know it's not a real great farm system the Royals have right now. They don't have a ton of guys knocking down the door at AAA or even at AA. But Tyler Tolbert's continued presence on the roster is really, really mystifying to me. I don't know what it is that he does well or what it is that justifies his place on the roster. So, again, I started this by saying I don't mean to pick on him, but there I am at the end saying, why is this guy a major leaguer? I don't understand. I really don't understand. Anyway, that was a kick in the teeth on Wednesday night, obviously. And you would have thought, okay, rally the troops. We got a chance to win a third straight series. It's getaway day. That other dugout is annoyed that they've had to stay a couple of extra hours because they've been sun delayed. Let's go kick their teeth in. Let's go win a ball game. And instead, it was just 9 listless innings from the Kansas City Royals. And I don't understand that. And I just keep pointing to a lack of leadership on this baseball team. Just nothing seems to get these guys stirred up. Matt Cotrero, when he was hired and throughout his managerial career, it has been said that he is a very even keel, at least publicly facing an even keeled manager. Never too high, never too low. And when you have a good team, or when you have a team that's doing good things, that personality can be a real positive. But you have a team that needs a kick in the tail, and it doesn't seem like Matt Cotrero is capable of giving that to this team. That team, you would have thought, would kick itself in the tail yesterday. And instead, it was just 9 limp, listless, boring. It was like they were the getaway day team. We can't wait to get out of town. We're going to lose in record time kind of effort. Very uninspiring. And again, the Royals, after a Detroit win yesterday, slipped now all alone into last

0: Schreiber among them. And I know what you're thinking. You hear those last two names. Any reliever on this year's Royals team, you hear them and trade in the same sentence. I know your first thought is, I will drive you to the airport. I will help you pack. Final paragraph here from Rosenthal. The Royals, like all teams, are open to anything. If they could trade Waka and or Lugo for quality pitchers under longer club control, they would need to consider it. Any form of teardown, though, is likely not an option. The Royals want to win with shortstop Bobby Witt Jr. and third baseman Michael Garcia, both of whom are under contract through at least 2030. And that makes all the sense in the world, right? Like, you're not going to start a full-scale rebuild during Bobby Witt Jr.'s prime. Not going to do it. So, any trade that the Royals make is not going to be for some high-A lottery ticket from the Dominican Republic. It's not going to be for somebody who's 3, maybe 4 years away from a big league impact. It's going to be for either guys who've tasted the major leagues, but have kind of bounced back and forth for whatever reason, inconsistent performance or just lack of available opportunity from a team that's done a little bit more winning than the Royals have. It's going to be players like that. Waka and Lugo are interesting because they do have more team control. You might think they'd be more desirable on the trade block and might be able to fetch a little bit more. But again, if you're not looking for lottery tickets 2-3 years down the road, you're going to need to build a pitching rotation for 2027. And right now, your pitching rotation for 2027, if you set Lugo and Waka aside, if for whatever reason you traded both of those guys, your rotation for 27 is Cole Reagans, who hasn't been healthy in 2 years, Steven Kolek, Lewinder Avila, he a starter, Ryan Burgert off of Tommy John. How quick can Kendry Churio get here? Not quick enough. That kid's really good. But he's also 18. Like, you need guys. You need guys who can start major league games. And the Royals just don't have a ton of those who in their organization who could either do it now or in 2027. So if they're going to make a trade, they have to get some of those guys. We'll get your thoughts on the Royals and your thoughts on whatever else is going on in the sports world today. Your answers to our question of the day, our early answers. Question of the day is, what are you most excited for sports-wise this weekend? The event, the game, the series, whatever, that you are most excited to watch in what is shaping up to be one of the blockbuster sports weekends of 2026. Want to hear from you, 785-272-9429, and on our live chat on our YouTube channel, 580 Sports Talk. Matt Derrick, our Chiefs insider, coming up in just a little bit. We're going to do our countdown to Chiefs kickoff. We'll fill you in on AG's squabbling in the Brendan Sorsby fallout. We got headlines. We got what is wrong with you. We got a whole lot more fun to have on this Friday edition of 580 Sports Talk. Stay with us.
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6: On 580 Sports Talk. Welcome in on this Friday. It's nice to see you all again. Talk to you all again. Missed you yesterday. Thought we'd at least get about an hour and a half, 2 hours to hang out together. And then the Royals had the first ever rain delay with no rain. Probably not the first ever, but one of the first ever rain delays in Major League Baseball history with no rain. And they won't turn around and lost the stinking game anyway. So that wasn't fun for anybody. But glad to be back with you on this Friday, here with you again until 6:30. We'll have a little overtime tonight before Royals Baseball Network coverage. 7:10 first pitch between the Royals and the Astros. Question of the day today on 580 Sports Talk. You can get your answers in on the live chat on YouTube or on our text line, 785-272-9429. I'll start on the text line with the 785 Royals versus Astros, because I'm a glutton for punishment. I respect that. I respect that. Hey, you know, win the series? Guess that would only be a 500 home stand. You got to play better than 500 ball at home. You got to play a lot better than 500 ball at home if you're the Royals as it currently stands. But Astros are very good. So, yeah, Royals, I mean, should have a chance to win this series this weekend. Also from the 913 on the text line, it ain't soccer. It's college baseball. Well, there we go. College World Series. It's underway. I was watching this earlier before I went on the air. Good one in the opener in Omaha at Charles Schwab Fever. West Virginia and Troy deadlocked at 5 in the bottom of the 7th. Those Troy Trojan bats staying red hot, and they have rallied from early deficits. They were down 3-1 and 5-4. They were 1-0, 3-1 and 5-4, and they've come back. And they have tied it every single time. So, in fact, I think they might have even briefly led 4-3. So, it had been a good game. Troy and West Virginia, the first one of the College World Series. From the live chat on YouTube, Britt says it's the fifth game of the NBA Finals, tipping off tomorrow night in San Antonio. Chance to see. We got a chance to see both the Larry O'Brien and the Stanley Cup hoisted this weekend. Game 5 of the NBA Finals on Saturday in San Antonio with the Knicks up 3-1. And Game 6 of the Stanley Cup Final on Sunday in Vegas with Carolina 1 win away from the championship. Mark H. says for him it's the World Cup. They're playing right now in Toronto. The home team not faring well. Canada trailing Bosnia and Herzegovina 1-0 in a play in the 71st minute. Goal came on a set piece late in the first half. Had that match on as well. I was watching on Telemundo. You know I was watching on Telemundo? Because Alexi Lawless isn't on Telemundo. As long as Alexi Lawless is on Fox, I'm not watching Fox. I don't want to hear that dude talk. I don't want to accidentally hear that dude talk. I don't like him. I don't like him. I think he's obnoxious. I think he's bad for soccer, bad for television. So, in Telemundo, I might only be able to understand every third word. It did take several years of Spanish. But at least it ain't Alexi Lawless. So I was watching on Telemundo, enjoying that. Andrew gives a power ranking for his favorite weekend events. Says the NBA playoffs, number one, NHL, number two, then the UFC 250, then the World Cup, and then baseball after that, non-specific baseball, which appreciate the thoroughness of the answer, Andrew. And yeah, a lot to be excited about. We'll talk more when we get into the playoff roundup in the 5 o'clock hour. But I have a theory about this year's championship series in both basketball and hockey. It feels like it's as good as it's been in a really long time. My favorite answer, though, comes from Vance in the YouTube chat, who says, Dan, I'm going to curl up with a 30-pack and watch every sport I can. Maybe not so much NBA. You know what? That is the move. This is a weekend to crank the AC, put some cold ones in the fridge, and just channel surf. No shortage of good stuff in the sports world this weekend. Great answer. Great answer, Vance. A quick Royals thought before we get to a timeout. We get to our Chiefs insider, Matt Derrick. Texter from the 913 says they're worried about Vinny Pasquantino, that he might be going down the Hunter Dozier road. Hunter Dozier, first of all, wishes that his bad years would have looked like what is right now a bad year for Vinny Pasquantino. Vinny's still in a rut. The average has perked up, obviously, but still well below his standard. He's at a 662 OPS. This would be the first time in his career he's been a below average hitter per OPS plus. And barring an injury that we don't know about, whether, you know, again, the back injury is still just kind of off and on with him, or there's something else going on, there's a lot of season left. And it's been a disappointing one for Pasquantino, there's no question about it. And really kind of the big question for Pasquantino is this a guy the Royals are going to commit money to long term? And the answer to that is looking more and more like a no. But Hunter Dozier, in his last year as a Royal, had an OPS of 558. The years before that were 679 and 680. Again, Vinny's at 662, and it's the worst start of his career. So hopefully we're not talking about somebody going down that road. Again, Dozier's good year was in 2019 when they were using the fake Titleist baseballs. So I'm not too worried about Vinny Pasquantino being the next Hunter Dozier just yet. I hope you and I, friend, did not combine to speak that into existence. We'll take a break here on 580 Sports Talk. When we come back, our Chiefs insider, Matt Derrick, on the program.
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7: 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We look forward to, you know, to that challenge. I'm going
8: 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How can six of you miss a play like that?
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6: 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His name is Matt Derrick. 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Matt, mandatory minicamp is in the books. What will you never forget about Mandatory Minicamp 2026?
9: Oh, that is a fantastic question. I guess the memory of this camp is going to be hey, Patrick Mahomes was just a part-time participant. You know, you only got to see him in part of the practice. He was doing 7-on-7, and that's it. And then you got a lot of Justin Fields and Garrett Nussmeier, and talk about just two sides of different coins. Just not the same when you're watching Patrick in 7-on-7s and then you get to see Justin Fields and Nussmeier, bless their hearts.
6: Yeah, quite a tease, I'm sure, to only get to see Mahomes in effectively pass skeleton drills. But how did the quarterbacks look? How would you size up the QB2 and QB3 on the depth chart when they got to go in the 11-on-11 stuff?
9: Yeah, and I'm going to grade a little bit out of a curve because both those guys are new. They've got a lot to learn and... Yeah, and this was their first action. I mean, you know, between the two of them, I mean, remember, you know, there was only 8 practices between OTAs and the rookie minicamp this year, since the cutting out an entire week of the off-season program, and so they didn't get a ton of chances and opportunities. Now, obviously, it came to team periods, it was pared down quite a bit since you didn't have Mahomes in the rotation, and the Chiefs, at least in the portions of the practices that were open to the media, the 4 practices that we got to see, they didn't give Chris Oladokun any reps. So those two guys, Fields and Nussmeier, did the bulk of the work. And things were off. I mean, there's no doubt about it. When you're working with new receivers, and that's why I say grading on a curve, some things you have to take into consideration. But, you know, the bigger concern to me was that it wasn't mistiming or miscommunication, anything of that nature. It was really just both quarterbacks. I never really seemed to establish some comfort level. I thought there was a couple of times that Justin Fields looked like maybe at the end of a practice he got some rhythm, but you know, we saw a lot of errant throws, and it's not like the errant throws that bothered me as much as it's the failed throws or just not being able to pull the triggers, especially for Fields. That's kind of the knock coming from New York, was just that he held the ball too long and at times, you know, scrambled too many times, but that really more often it was just never the ability to get the ball out on time, and that's something that we saw, and you saw a little bit with Nussmeier, although I think the bigger issue for Nussmeier was, you know, the scouting report on him coming out of college was just that last year with the injury he picked up some bad habits that he was going to have to get out of, and I think that kind of proved true as well. So you got two quarterbacks that I think there's potential there. But the Chiefs are going to have to work with them. They're going to have to develop some things to squeeze a bit more out of them because there's mistakes being made.
6: Matt Derrick is our Chiefs insider here on 580 Sports Talk. Covers the Chiefs for ChiefsDigest.com. Joining us on the Fleming Place Wine and Spirits Hotline here on this Friday. Matt, a couple of things that we all got to see at the dais. I'll start with a jacked and shredded Josh Simmons, but also a Josh Simmons that weighs in about 280, 290 pounds. Is that a concern for a starting left tackle? How much do the Chiefs need him to put on? And did Andy Reid sound concerned when he talked about Simmons' size or lack thereof?
9: Andy Reid really doesn't seem to be that concerned at all, I thought. I mean, he talked a little bit about, you know, not being at cheeseburger weight, but but he also was like, hey, you know, you got 6 weeks until training camp here. There's some time to put on some weight. And, you know, what's a good weight for a tackle? You don't have to be 330 pounds. I think last year, Josh, if I remember correctly, was maybe around 310, 315. And you're right. I mean, if you've seen, I know Jesse Newell, our friend out there from the Kansas City Star, or from the Athletic now, excuse me, put out the side-by-side from a press conference last year with Josh Simmons, and you can see the reformation. I mean, it's a whole new body, and I think it's a bigger deal than just how good a shape he's in, because if he puts on 10 to 15 pounds, even if it's a little baby fat, right now, I didn't see an ounce of fat on that guy. I mean, I would just be intrigued to know what his body fat percentage is right now, because it's got to be low. I don't think it's an issue. And, you know, and also there's a point to be made that there's a lot of smaller, faster edge rushers in the league. Chiefs have one of them now, and Harmason Thomas. Maybe there's an advantage there. But I also, you know, it looks like right now that Josh Simmons, if he wanted to take you know, somebody like Max Crosby and just pick him up and bend him over his knee like Bo Jackson's cracking a bat. He could do it right now. That dude looks ripped.
6: While we're on the topic of the offensive line, Andy Reid says the right tackle position is an open competition. How open do you think that competition really is? Does Jalen Moore have a pretty good stranglehold on the job to the sense that it's his to lose? Or has the work of guys like Esapole or undrafted Khalil Benson really maybe opened up right tackle as a position a possibility?
9: Yeah, you know, I thought it was interesting the word he used yesterday was mainstay with Jalen Moore about what he is at right tackle right now. And I get that sense that it's kind of like, hey, the Chiefs know that Jalen Moore is kind of the stalking horse. He's the guy that they can start at right tackle in week one, and they're perfectly fine with that. If somebody beats him out, they're perfectly fine with that. And they're going to give any number of guys a chance. I mean, right now it's Khalil Benson finished getting those chances. Esapole had opportunities. They put Drew Godrick in there at times. I still think there's a chance you may see Ethan Driscoll factor in there at some point in the conversation, even if it's just for the backup and swing spots. But, yeah, I take Andy Reid at his word that, you know, they really like what they seem to have found in Khalil Benson. And, you know, and obviously Pole and Godrick, both of them played last year at the end of the season. They feel like that both those guys can do something enough comfortably that it wasn't like they just traded depth with Wanya Morris sending him to Atlanta. It was pretty clear early in the offseason that, you know, Wanya was just, you know, the odd man out, that the Chiefs had just felt like the other guys had passed him along enough that they weren't going to have Wanya this season. He wasn't in their plans. So I don't even think that deal was like, I see some people talk about being a loss of depth. I mean, Chiefs didn't really consider him to be depth. I mean, if anything, I think they really thought that he might be their sixth or seventh best offensive tackle right now.
6: Matt Derrick joining us here on 580 Sports Talk from ChiefsDigest.com. He's our Chiefs insider here on the program. Also looking noticeably buffer at the dais was Xavier Worthy. And this is a big year for Xavier Worthy and a big opportunity for him during minicamp to serve as wide receiver number one on the depth chart with the ostensible wide receiver number one, Rashee Rice, otherwise occupied, will go with unavoidably detained, literally, for Rashee Rice. But it's a big season for Worthy coming up. Year three, a year where the Chiefs are going to have to make a decision after this. Do they want the fifth-year option? Do they want to do an extension? Or is he just not a player that fits their future plans? What did you see from him during minicamp? Because it certainly sounds like he made a really good impression on some of the new offensive assistants.
9: Yeah, I thought that Xavier Worthy had one of the best off-seasons of anybody, especially on the offensive side. He and Cyrus Allen, both at wide receiver, were really impressive, but especially Worthy. I don't remember, you know, being able to single out a drop. There's probably one that I would say was definitely on him, but he seemed to catch most everything that came his way. His routes looked crisp, looked strong. You know, last week he and Mahomes had a back shoulder play that was just super impressive. And, you know, a kind of a play that the Chiefs haven't always had, or if they've had it, it's been something you would see more likely from Mahomes and Kelsey. There was a rhythm and a chemistry there, and certainly something that was missing last year when he was just never 100%. And I thought it was interesting, Dan, that, you know, when I asked him if he felt 100% now, even though he was in that yellow jersey, that non-contact jersey, he said no. I mean, you know, that he was, yeah, he thought that he could probably do it without the jersey, but that his surgeon for the torn labrum advised it. You know, he suggested he's still not 100%. He sure looked 100%. And if this offseason period was Xavier Worthy still getting up to speed, that's scary, because I thought he looked every bit the part of a number one receiver. And if Rashee Rice comes in and gives him the same thing and you got two guys at that level, that's going to be a big deal. I mean, I don't think that the Chiefs need Xavier Worthy to be a 1,000-yard receiver this year, unless something happens with Rashee Rice. But, I mean, they certainly need him to be like an 800-yard receiver. And what I saw the last few weeks, I think he can do that.
6: Because so much of it is 7-on-7, there are a lot of opportunities for receivers to impress. Outside of Worthy, who looked the part at wide receiver for the Chiefs during minicamp?
9: Yeah, I was really impressed with Cyrus Allen. You know, he's not the fastest guy. He's not going to blow you away with athleticism. He's just really good at his craft. And You know, and maybe that's what the Chiefs need. I mean, because I've mentioned before, you know, and this I mentioned this leading up to the draft, that the Chiefs have, at receiver, really favored tools in the past. They've always been about speed and those kind of things. And, you know, really kind of left, you know, catching the ball as a later priority. And route running, thinking, you know, you can develop that. You can teach that. I'm not always sure you can. I mean, I think you need to have a pretty good base coming in. And Cyrus Allen has that. I mean, he has a, he's a really good route runner. You can tell that. The coaches, Xavier Worthy even mentioned that, that he's really good at that. Like I said, not the fastest guy in the world, but if he's in the right place at the right time every time, which he mostly was during, it looked like, off-season workouts, that's huge. It's something that Chiefs just, one, I don't think they had a lot of last year, and two, haven't always seen in some of their younger receivers. I think right now, at least on the field, he was no worse than the third best receiver that the Chiefs had on the field during OTAs. And I think that's going to be a big deal. I'm not predicting that, hey, you know, rookie year, he's going to go out and have 600 yards or anything. That's tough to do, but he could get close to it. I mean, I could certainly see, you know, this being a 500 yard season for a guy like him and a few touchdowns, because he just looks really comfortable in the offense right now.
10: A couple more questions for our Chiefs insider, Matt Derrick of ChiefsDigest.com, appearing with us on the Fleming Place Wine and Spirits Hotline here on 580 Sports Talk. Matt, the Chiefs signed L'Jarius Sneed, brought back an old friend because the Chiefs love bringing back old friends. A one-year deal to bring the defensive back into camp. Is he a lock for the 53-man roster, do you feel, or is he going to have to go and earn his spot back in the slot?
9: Yeah, I think he's going to have to earn a little bit of it back. I mean, he certainly brings in a lot of cred, and he obviously knows this defense, it's which is going to help. And honestly, I feel like that even with the contract that's got some incentives and everything, I mean, it's still a really low minimum salary contract. So it's not a big cost. It's a low risk. But I think he is going to have to work his way in there and kind of prove what he needs. And the only thing that worries me about the Sneed deal is that if the Chiefs feel like that they need L'Jarius Sneed, it's like, what do they feel like that they're missing? And I could see a lot of ways that he fits in. I mean, remember, he was a safety turn corner coming into the NFL. So, I mean, is this a point in his career where maybe you consider a move back to safety? I could possibly see that. You know, it's obviously if he makes the roster, it's going to squeeze somebody out. Or is he here to be a veteran? You know, even though Deion Bush the last few years had been on the practice squad, all the players talked about, hey, he was a mentor. He was an important guy to have around, just to have his experience and everything. They liked having that. And this is a young, young defensive back group, especially at corner. So if he's there to be a mentor and is fine with potentially a practice squad role, I mean, remember, been a free agent for 3 months, and nobody seemed to show much interest. So it's not like I think you'd have a lot of teams jumping up to claim him and everything going into the season. So maybe you could squeeze him onto the practice squad. And if, like I said, if that's what he's here for, then I think it's okay. But if he's here because the, you know, Dave Merritt and Steve Spagnuolo just don't feel like that they like what they entirely see in the secondary, then I have some concerns about that.
10: Yeah, to that point, we didn't see Mansoor Delane at minicamp. He sat out. Andy Reid said it was mostly precautionary with the shoulder injury. Again, this is a scenario where it's tough for defensive backs to look good because it's easy for receivers to look good. But did any of the defensive backs strike you as having a particularly good minicamp?
9: I honestly thought Delane had the best camp of any of the top-tier corners, and that's why it wouldn't surprise me if, obviously, he's a starter week one. But you know, Noel Williams and Christian Fulton were good last year, especially at the end, but they were both inconsistent at times, and I think we still saw that. You know, it looks like Melvin Smith, you know, one of the undrafted rookies from last year, has kind of bypassed Kevin Knowles a little bit, but they might be fighting it out for a spot, too. Christian Roland Wallace, who's, you know, kind of a safety now. I mean, that's where he's been working of late. But he looks like he is probably going to be in line to be a slot corner this year. And right now, I mean, using Andy Reid's terminology about Jalen Moore, he's kind of the mainstay at that spot. I think Jaden Kennedy obviously is going to make this team. I just don't know where a guy like Kader Kohou fits in. And, you know, and once again, I didn't feel like outside of maybe Roland Wallace, I don't know if there's anybody that, you know, especially just claimed their spot in OTAs and the mini camp. It just seems like, again, There's a lot of testing going on by Dave Merritt and Steve Spagnuolo trying to figure out their best lineup, and I think that's going to go on for a while.
6: 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We'll do it again next week.
9: I appreciate you, Dan. Take care.
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14: Okay, okay. 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
6: On second thought, maybe, just maybe, delaying a baseball game for rain when there is no rain, maybe that had an inverse effect on the Texas Rangers. Maybe that didn't lull them to sleep or annoy them. Maybe that fired them up. Maybe that was something that they rallied around in that Rangers clubhouse. Said, well, if we're going to be here all day for no reason, may as well walk out of here with a win and a series win. And they did. They played inspired baseball, and they won 4-2, and the Royals played listless baseball, and they lost, the series. And it feels like that momentum they came out of that road trip with has completely fallen by the wayside. And that's not acceptable. That's a failure of leadership. That's the difference between a team that's buried where the Royals are buried and a team with the Rangers who started real slow but have now dug their way back to the 500 mark. They've been 500 since May 1st. They're back to 500 with yesterday's win. Of course, it helps. They're getting all their guys healthy. Royals are just getting more and more banged up with Seth Lugo now sporting a welt on his head and Kyle Isbell on the IL and still no sign of Chris Bubich and Cole Reagans. Well, sign of Bubich. He did throw in a rehab assignment earlier this week, so at least that happened. That'll do it for this hour of 580 Sports Talk. When we come back, in the 4 o'clock hour, we're going to pivot. We're going to talk some Chiefs, continue our countdown to Chiefs kickoff, look at the players who made the most noise during mandatory minicamp. We'll also keep you abreast of the latest involving Texas Tech, Brendan Sorsby, and now the Attorneys General of Texas and Oklahoma. Plus, what is wrong with you on 580 Sports Talk?
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1: NBC News Radio. I'm Chris Caraccio. Iran's foreign minister is telling his country in a live TV broadcast an agreement with the U.S. is in its final stages. Multiple reports also indicate the U.S. and Iran are closing in on a peace agreement that could be signed as soon as this weekend. The current deal is being called a memorandum of understanding between the U.S. and Iran that would cease hostilities, open the Strait of Hormuz, and allow for further talks to continue. The U.S. men's national team takes on Paraguay in its first World Cup match tonight. There will be a star-studded opening ceremony before the 9 p.m. Eastern event at Southern California's SoFi Stadium. President Trump's name is being removed from the exterior of the Kennedy Center in Washington, D.C. today. Crews erected scaffolding around the exterior to begin the removal process. This comes after a federal judge last month ruled Trump's Board of Trustees acted illegally when they voted to add his name to the building without working through Congress. A new batch of documents and videos related to UFOs are being released by the Pentagon today. Videos included in the latest batch appear to show orb-like objects in the sky, while a set of images and clips offer artistic interpretations of reported sightings. The government began disclosing documents related to the phenomena last month, following a bipartisan push for transparency when it comes to UFO files. SpaceX soared in its first day of trading on the stock market today. The company said last night in an SEC filing that it's raising $75 billion while selling shares for $135 each. SpaceX founder Elon Musk is likely to become the world's first trillionaire as a result. The head of NASDAQ said SpaceX's IPO is the biggest in history. The Hurricanes are closing in on their first Stanley Cup title since 2006. Carolina took down the Vegas Golden Knights 4-2 in Game 5 in Raleigh last night and now hold a 3-2 series lead. The Stanley Cup resumes Sunday when the Golden Knights play host to the Hurricanes in Las Vegas. I'm Chris Caraccio, NBC News Radio.
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24: I'm Marina Flores with 13 News. The Kansas Department of Transportation is asking you to drive carefully in light of the damage being seen between towns. Signs along I-70, I-135, and other interstates are either damaged or completely missing. There is one on I-135 in Saline County that is completely destroyed. KDOT says it is working to replace the signs, but permanent fixtures will take a while to get into place due to the time it will take to order and also deliver them. And the city of Manhattan says crews have been working to clear roadways. The city says cleanup will continue over the next couple of days. Then crews will shift to picking up debris from homes. That pickup is expected to start next Monday, and the city does ask that you should place limbs and branches at the curb.
16: This Kansas Information Network update is brought to you by Eaton Roofing and Exteriors.
2: While serving in Afghanistan, I was shot in the head by sniper fire. The fighting was so intense, the medevac chopper was barely able to land. I was given a 5% chance to live. I'm Adam Alexander, and I'm a veteran.
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9: A flood watch begins at 1 a.m. tomorrow morning and continues until 7 a.m. Sunday. Ample sunshine expected this afternoon with daytime highs approaching 85. Southeasterly winds 5 to 10 miles an hour. Partly cloudy skies tonight, slight chance of thunderstorms, lows dip down to about 66. I'm Staff Meteorologist Ray Miller. Currently 83.
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0: Well, let's get it. Hour number two of 580 Sports Talk on a Friday. Dan Lucero, Spencer Dupuy with you here on the Sports Voice of Kansas, 580 WIBW FM 104.9, online at 580WIBW.com, and in living color on our YouTube channel, 580 Sports Talk, and our Facebook page, WIBW News. Glad you're with us. Again, Royals baseball tonight at 6:30 with pregame coverage on the Baseball Network, and then 7:10 first pitch between the Royals and the Astros at the K. Means we'll have a little overtime prior to our handoff to the Royals Baseball Network here tonight on 580 WIBW and FM 104.9. 2 hours left to hang out with you today. We're going to get to our countdown to Chiefs kickoff, which was obviously halted yesterday on account of not having a show. What did you do with your sudden and unexpected 2 free hours that you didn't know you were going to get with the Royals game being delayed and ultimately preempting us?
1: Well, I sat here and just talked with Brendan about random stuff for a while until he had to leave. And then I sat here for a few minutes longer and I said, oh, yeah, I need to go get gas. So I went down the hill and got gas. And then called my mom, talked to her about stuff, and then went home.
0: All right.
1: And then still ate dinner at the normal time, though.
0: Okay. I was saying at the top of the hour, so I texted my wife. I said, hey, have you gone picked up our son yet from daycare? And she said she had not. I said, all right, wait for me. Well, I want to come, too. Because I never get to pick my son up from daycare, right? Like, I'm doing this, and I'm doing this until 6. And if they waited for me, daycare would be closed, and we would owe them extra money for making them stay late. So anyway, my wife always handles pickup. Obviously, she goes right after school during school year. It's not school year right now. She goes around 4 o'clock every day when we do take him in. So I say, yeah, hey, wait up for me. Went and met her at the house, and we drove to pick Asher up. And we go into the daycare room. They were inside. It's been a little too hot on the heat index for the kiddos to go outside. And so as I understand it, what usually happens is Asher runs right over to my wife and just is very excited to show her what he is playing with, what toys it is that he is playing with, and just presents them to her and then goes and gets something else and presents it to her. And sometimes he don't want to leave. He just wants to keep playing with his toys. But anyway, always really excited to see my wife. Well, we walk in together, and my wife goes in the door first, and then I come in behind her, and Asher's eyes light up, and he goes, Daddy! And he runs over to me. Like, my wife may as well not have even been in the room. Runs right over to me, and he's got some sort of, like, Lego dinosaur that he is playing with.

0: He proudly shows me his purple dinosaur, and that was cool. And all those moments for your kids, especially when they're little, because I mean those are the ages where they are the most excited to see you. if we're being real honest about it, I'm aware. I remember how it went for me being a kid. You're never as excited as when you're little.
1: And but then, those and then moments, they're a teenager and they don't want to see you at all.
0: Exactly. They just assume you leave them alone. So, those moments when they are excited to see you and they come running over to you with that big smile, those are the best. Those every single day, like coming home from work and getting one of those is the absolute highlight of my day. And so it was really cool to kind of surprise my son and get to do it at daycare. And then my wife and I went and got pizza. But before that, we had time to, like, hang out of the house. And Asher wanted to play with his, like, magnet blocks. So we played with those on the floor. And thankfully, wasn't trying to jump off the couch onto the living room floor like he was trying to do the night before. He's got a daredevil streak, that one.
1: But so anyway. You got baseball. You got pizza last night.
0: Yeah.
1: We're getting pizza tonight.
0: Oh, there you go. Yeah, Friday night, more typical pizza night. Yeah. We have some leftovers we keep forgetting to thaw. And so it's like, well, forgot to thaw the leftovers. Where are we going for dinner tonight? Yeah, so I don't know. I think we got the I think we'll cook tonight. We'll make something tonight. We'll figure out what we're going to do. Anyway, this is getting wet. We're getting a little far afield. As I promised, we're going to do our countdown to Chiefs kickoff, talk a little bit about who was the most impressive at minicamp, also the latest on what's happening with Texas Tech and Brendan Sorsby. We have now the attorneys general of Texas and Oklahoma weighing in, which is absolutely the last thing that this whole situation needed.
1: Way too much.
0: So we will get there. We'll also play around and change my mind to wrap this hour. We want to hear from you. The text line remains open. 785-272-9429 is the number. That is 785-272-9429. You can also, again, interact with us in the live chat on our YouTube channel, 580 Sports Talk. Still want to hear from you. If you're just tuning in, our question of the day today on the text line and in the live chat. Want to know which sporting event you are most excited to see this weekend? Because there's so much sports this weekend. So I want to hear from you. Which event are you most excited for? Is it baseball? Is it a championship final in the NBA or the NHL? Is it the UFC fights? Is it the College World Series? Is it the World Cup? What are you most excited for? We're not like doing anything with the data or anything like that, but we are kind of taking the pulse of the audience. Kind of want to know, like, what are you the most excited to watch this weekend? Text us 785-272-9429 again in the live chat on 580 Sports Talk. We'll get more into that and give some of your answers as we go along today. So yesterday was 95 days until Chiefs kickoff. And there are some numbers on the countdown to Chiefs kickoff that are real layups, right? Yeah. 95, 87, 15. Any of the retired numbers are really easy. 56, you know, the 86. Some of these days on the countdown to kickoff are easier than others. And yesterday was in line to be one of those real easy days, especially because Chris Jones had just the day before spoken to the media at mandatory minicamp. Then we didn't have a show. So today is 94 days to Chiefs kickoff. What a relief to find that there is not a current number 94 on the Chiefs active roster.
1: Because if there was, he would be a college free agent, most likely.
0: Yeah, we don't have a number 94 on the active roster. I'm trying to pull up, because we did this last year, but I still would appreciate a refresher. The number 94 was last worn by Malik Herring, who is finally no longer, I say finally, like I'm glad he's not on the roster anymore. That's not how I mean. Malik Herring was a good organizational soldier for the last 4 years, but he is no longer number 94 on the Chiefs roster. He's the one who wore it last. Who wore it best? Tyson Jackson, the former number 3 overall pick of the 2009 NFL draft. 5 years, 9 sacks. And that's the best player to ever wear the jersey number 94. So suffice it to say, not a number with a great deal of, you know, not a number with a great deal of legacy in Chiefs history. So the good news for us is we can just double back and do what we were going to do yesterday with Chris Jones. We'll just double back and do number 95 today on this, the 94 days until the Chiefs kick off their 2026 season against the Broncos at home at Arrowhead Stadium. Chris Jones, he has to be better in 2026, and he knows he has to be better. That was one of the things that he addressed when he talked to the media on Wednesday. So there are two things that Jones has to be on this team, and one of them is obviously more productive. Jones is still a really good player. Go ahead and start there. He is still really good. There are not many defensive tackles you would take over Chris Jones, even today, even as he has slipped from the primacy of the years where he was double-digit sacks and a contender for defensive player of the year. He has 12 combined sacks over the last two seasons. Last year was the first time he hadn't been an All-Pro since 2019. He'd been a three-time first-team All-Pro, three in a row, 2022 through 2024. Even in a year where he only had five sacks, he was a first-team All-Pro. That's how good he was, even with diminished production in the sack department. But Jones is aware, the Chiefs are aware, it's nice to have pressures, and it's nice to have a fancy pass rush win rate. But at the end of the day, those things give you a chance to sack the quarterback. Just like if you look at baseball, hard hit percentage or launch angle or exit velocity, those give you the chance to get hits. But if you do not get hits, then what is the use? If you do not get sacks, then what good is it if you are winning your matchup, if you are pressuring the quarterback? The quarterback's got to go down. The quarterback's got to feel you. And for the last 2 years, that has not been the case for the opponents of the Kansas City Chiefs, because the Chiefs have dropped back towards the middle of the pack when it comes to team sack numbers. So Jones has that responsibility to try and see if at age 32, if he can continue to trend back upwards, as he did last year when he went up to seven sacks after having had five in 2024. Can he get back to being a double-digit sack specialist in the heart of that Chiefs defensive line? But the other responsibility, a fascinating responsibility for Jones, is that now he's the old man in the room, so to speak.
1: The unk.
0: That is his term. The unk, if you will. I am too chopped to use the term unk, ironically or unironically.
1: Why? Is it
0: I'm also too chopped to use the word chopped in that fashion. But anyhow, I know what the kids are saying. I'm getting to the age, though, where it sounds ridiculous if I say it.
1: Yeah.
0: You round that corner every single time. It'll happen to you. Anyway, that's one of the things Chris Jones talked about when he did speak to the media. This is Jones' thoughts on being the old guy in the club, the unk, if you will.
2: You see, I'm wearing the do-rag now, so unk status is we're finally reaching unk status, but I think it's fun, man. When you got a lot of young guys that's hungry, and you can definitely use that as motivational also, you know, the way they're flying around. So I think it's a challenge to accept it, and you know, I'm looking forward to it, to playing with those guys.
0: So the thing that makes this interesting to me is that you have a motivated Chris Jones trying to get back to an All-Pro level. And also, you have a Chris Jones who is in a leadership position. And it's not like he hasn't been a leader on the defense before. It's not like he's never been called upon to be a leader. But now, this is as young as this defensive line group has been, with Peter Woods as a rookie, and R. Mason Thomas as a rookie, and Omar Norman Lott in year two, and Ashton Gelati in year two. And now, if you're Jones, you've got to set the standard for how you prepare, how you play, how you perform. Everything about what you do is going to be watched by the guys who are trying to be you. And yeah, in particular, with Peter Woods, a guy who's got the physical ability to be as impactful. Now, that's pretty lofty. Let me back up a little bit. He's got the physical tools to impact games in a major way. Like, he has got a Pro Bowl, maybe even an All-Pro ceiling. I don't want to put Chris Jones' ceiling on anybody, because I firmly believe he's going to Canton. That's lofty. But could Peter Woods, given his athletic traits, Could he be an all-pro caliber player? I think that's the upside. I think that's why you make him a first-round pick. And Jones was impressed with what he saw from Peter Woods. Here's the unk talking about, I guess, the nephew.
2: He's a big guy. He's strong. he's a young bull, man. Got so much potential. His skill set still improving. It's good to get that type of talent in the building. We can utilize him in a lot of ways. He played end, played nose, also played three tech. So that versatility, we definitely can utilize it in the schematics that we run with Spags defense.
0: So the Chiefs have often referred to, over the course of this dynastic run they've been on, iron sharpening iron.
1: Yes.
0: And there is an opportunity for this defensive line group and for Chris Jones to have this position that he's in as the tone setter, the veteran example, the elder statesman, not just be a guiding light for some really talented young guys. In fact, I think Woods is probably as talented a young defensive lineman as the Chiefs have brought in since Chris Jones. But it's got a chance to make him better, to energize him. And I'm optimistic that we're going to see an all-pro caliber season from Chris Jones. I think he's still got that level in him at age 32. And I think that the circumstances are such that you could really see that, I think, brought out of him in this 2026 campaign. In regards to how the rest of minicamp went, we talked with Matt Derrick about this, our Chiefs insider from ChiefsDigest.com. If you missed that interview, it was the first hour of today's show. 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Or just rewind on the live video right now on our YouTube channel, 580 Sports Talk. You'll also be able to hear it. It'll be our 580 Sports Talk overtime conversation of the day, so you can catch it then, too. But we talked about Xavier Worthy, who took advantage of the opportunity presented him to be the number one wide receiver for mandatory minicamp. He's number two on the depth chart, but number one on the depth chart is in jail right now. So Xavier Worthy is number one on the depth chart. Until next week, right. But that meant he got to be number one at mandatory minicamp. So he got to match up against Kansas City's best defensive backs. He got to run the primary routes, got to be the primary on a lot of plays, and people were really impressed with the way that he played. Andy Reid, I don't have the audio here, but I'll read the quote as transcribed by a friend of the program, Jesse Newell, Chiefs beat writer for The Athletic. Xavier really had a nice camp. Stronger. That's the part that you like. You really see it. We put him in a lot of the primary positions, and I thought he did a nice job with all of it. Pointing out that Worthy is stronger. And goodness, he's got to be. You just don't know how much more strength he can put on the frame that he's got. He's kind of limited when you're 5'10 and you're that skinny.
1: Yeah.
0: To how much you're going to put on a frame that's right around 160. But he's got to get stronger. Like, this is go time for Xavier Worthy. And it is encouraging that he took advantage of this opportunity to have a really good camp. So I thought that quote and that Reed pointing out increased strength from Worthy, who had the yellow jersey on all camps, says he's still not 100%. And as Matt Derrick put it when we talked to him, if that was Worthy at less than 100%, that could be really exciting. But I thought this was really interesting, too, because Worthy also spoke to the media during mandatory minicamp. And I'll just read the paragraph verbatim from Jesse Newell's article, which you should read at The Athletic. And if you're not an Athletic subscriber, you should be, because you get to read Jesse and C.J. Moore and lots of our other friends. Quote, O'Shea's presence, that is new Chiefs wide receiver coach Chad O'Shea. O'Shea's presence and no-nonsense style seem to have had an impact on Worthy, too. Worthy said his new position coach's, quote, energy is unmatched, and says he's fed off that enthusiasm and hard coaching over the last few weeks. Quote, I feel like that's something young guys kind of need, Worthy said. Somebody to push them and be out there with them in the fire. Which leads me to two conclusions. Number one, Connor Embry was just getting cardio in and taking a paycheck, first and foremost.
1: Which, I mean, is widely questioned of how much he really helped the receivers. So,
0: but second of all, I think it was Britt in the YouTube comments who pointed out, yeah, I forgot this is Worthy's third year already.

0: out admitting, yeah, we had to use him in a certain way that really wasn't what we had in mind coming into the year because of that shoulder injury. So there are mitigating circumstances. But I don't think you can write off a leap forward for Xavier Worthy, given the fact he still has the top-tier speed. He still has a plus-plus tool in the toolbox. And I will take a guy with a plus-plus tool, whether that's size, whether that's route running, whether that's winning at the catch point, whether that's speed. I'll take a bet on a guy with a plus-plus tool, and Worthy has that. And now it feels like he's getting coached. And he's going to have an opportunity, should he stay healthy, no sure thing, but should he stay healthy, to be the player that the Chiefs are envisioning him to be. And that can only be beneficial, I think, for Xavier Worthy moving forward. Other players who had a good camp. A lot of talk about Khalil Benson, the undrafted free agent right tackle out of Indiana. The thing that maybe raised my eyebrows the highest from Andy Reid when he spoke yesterday was referring to right tackle as an open competition. And look, the way that he phrased it made it pretty clear that Jalen Moore is going to go in as right tackle number one, and it's going to take something really impressive to knock him off of that perch. But it sure sounds like Benson caught everybody's attention this week, that Esapole has made big strides coming in for now his second NFL camp, and that the Chiefs really like their depth that's starting to develop at tackle. You know what the other tell on that is? Wanya Morris is an Atlanta Falcon.
1: Yeah, once that happened, which is crazy to think because the team overall and everything that came out around draft time was they need more depth at offensive tackle. They're going to draft an offensive tackle in the first couple rounds. The tackle is the guy they're going to go with. Tackle is the guy they're going to go. And they didn't. They had so much depth, they think, that they traded Wanya Morris.
0: Which happened yesterday, in case you missed it. We didn't get to talk about it here. So if you are wholly and completely reliant on us for your sports news and information, first of all, thank you. Second of all, Wanya Morris got traded to the Falcons yesterday. Wanya and a seventh in 2027, seventh rounder, for a sixth rounder in 2027. So that's one guy. Another thing that I thought was interesting that came up in Nate Taylor's article over at ESPN.com. Kenneth Walker III got a bad rep because of something Chris Collinsworth said about him in the Super Bowl broadcast that everybody heard, which was essentially, he can't block and he can't catch. Which, wild thing to say.
1: Yeah.
0: Hints of truth to it. Like, there was a reason that Walker was in a job share with Zach Charbonnet. There was a reason he didn't play third down snaps, even in the Super Bowl after Charbonnet was hurt for the Seahawks. But Kenneth Walker can catch the ball. Like, are you going to throw him a bunch of Texas routes? Is he going to be Christian McCaffrey all of a sudden? No, he's not that. He's not even probably a Samaje Perine where you can use him in that capacity on third down where he can pick up a blitz and then he can go out and he can catch a ball in the flat. But you know what he can do? Catch a screen pass and make things happen. Nate Taylor pointed out that he was really impressive in the screen game during camp. The Chiefs have been awful in the screen game the last couple of years. And we have looked at their running back personnel and thought, well, they should be better. You know, Jet McKinnon was a good, valuable part of their screen game. Samaje Perine, not quite the same kind of runner. Last year, we thought maybe Breshard Smith would help them get their screen game going. Didn't really happen. Kenneth Walker's going to help the screen game. And it's going to bring that element back to the Chiefs offense. And I am still of the belief that we are going to come to find, as we watch the Chiefs navigate the 2026 season, that there were so many things that were broken about the offense the last 2 years that even just the presence of one guy, Kenneth Walker III, fixes. It's going to be like if you have a bunch of light bulbs out. Like you've got a big light fixture and a bunch of the light bulbs are out. They're just not working. And or a Christmas tree with you got a whole section of lights out.
1: Oh, yeah. Because that always happens.
0: Because one light is out, right?
1: Yes.
0: And you got to find the dead light, and you replace the dead light, and, oh, all of a sudden, all the light's working again. Like, I kind of feel like that's going to be Kenneth Walker III for this Chiefs offense. And that's not me saying, oh, everything is automatically fixed. I just think a lot is going to look better simply because of his presence. The screen game, I think, has a real chance to be one of those things. We'll take a time out here on 580 Sports Talk. When we come

0: We'll crown a weekly champion on What Is Wrong With You.
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0: So What Is Wrong With You time on 580 Sports Talk. We've got two new stories to tell you about today. Try and take down our current weekly champion. You can outrun the cops, but not an alligator. 40-year-old Louisiana man found that out the hard way after he lit off from a DWI search, or stop, rather, jumped into a swamp, and then got chomped by an alligator. We think twice, because it says he suffered injuries to both arms. Although, alligators can get their jaws pretty wide. Maybe he did get both arms at once. Who can say? But anyway, that would ultimately lead to the police apprehending the man in question. He outran the police, but he did not. He tried to play a road game against an alligator, and man, that stadium pulse was shaking the entire screen. And don't mess around with that. All right, two new stories today. We'll go with mine first. So are you familiar with the idea of bra burning, Spencer?
12: No.
0: So it was a big part of some of the feminist movement of the 1960s. And it's one of the things that you kind of associate with the whole idea of, like, the real radical feminist movement of the late 60s, where women would, like, burn their bras. Like, okay. this is a tool of the patriarchy, something along those lines. Like, a real Cliff Notes version of this. Like, it was a thing that protesters used to do. I don't know what this child was protesting at a Walmart in Renton, Washington, when he set fire to a rack of bras inside a Walmart. Jeez. Around 8 p.m. on Friday. Police have released photos of the suspect. He's believed to be a teenage boy about 16 to 18 years old with very short black hair and brown eyes. Apparently, around 8 p.m., he showed up at the Renton, Washington Walmart in a white Cadillac Escalade, went directly to the women's lingerie section, and allegedly set fire to the bras. In-store videos shows the suspect crouching briefly in the area where the fire started before going back to the Cadillac and getting away. The building had to be evacuated and ventilated after the flames were put out. The suspect, at least as of yesterday, remains at large.
2: Hmm.
0: So, yeah, just decided he was going to light some bras on fire.
2: Wild.
0: Who knows what that's all about? I don't know that it had anything to do with the feminist movement.
2: Yeah.
0: I could be wrong. Maybe the kid is really inspired by the Miss America protest in 1968. I have my doubts. I have my doubts he even knows what that is. I think he's probably trying to be funny. Just light some bras on fire. Anyway, what have you got for your story?
2: We're going to West Melbourne, Florida. A Broward County man was arrested after authorities say he falsely claimed to be an attorney and attempted to represent a client during a traffic stop.
0: Wait, hold up. Keep going. Sorry. That's wild. Go ahead.
2: According to West Melbourne police, the incident began when officers pulled over a woman who were interviewing her on the roadside. During the traffic stop, Derek Zachary Shoffus arrived and identified himself as the woman's lawyer attorney. Investigators said he was dressed in a suit, spoke as though he were an attorney, and attempted to negotiate with the officers on the woman's behalf.
0: Wait. Like, did the woman call him, or did he just show up? Is like, is he doing some like ambulance chasing here? Like in a literal sense, like he just popped up.
2: Sounds like it.
0: Excuse me. If I may speak on this woman's behalf, trust me, I'm her lawyer.
2: Police quickly became suspicious. Yeah, I wonder why. And determined he was not licensed to practice law in Florida. According to the arrest report, authorities arrested him on charges of practicing law without a license and obstruction by a disguised person. Legal experts said falsely representing oneself as an attorney is a serious offense because it can interfere with legal proceedings and mislead the public.
0: Here's a great detail. The arrest report stated that investigators contacted Shoffus's father, who allegedly laughed when asked whether his son was a licensed attorney, and described him as, quote, a street lawyer. What is a street lawyer? That's not a thing.
2: A street pharmacist. Same thing.
0: Do you think he has business cards? Derek Shoffus, street attorney at law.
2: I don't know.
0: He just popped up. He just happened to say, oh, this woman appears. She may need the services of a lawyer, which I am not.
2: Yeah.
0: But I'm dressed like one, and I talk like one. Like, what does he get out of this?
2: Like, I don't know, but I feel like they're trying to look in to see if he's tried to falsely represent anybody else. And also, there's no court records. We're not immediately available, so they couldn't see if he actually retained counsel or he tried to represent himself.
0: He just popped up. Like, hey, it's all right, ma'am. It's okay. I'm your lawyer. I'm your lawyer now. Look at me. Look at me. I'm the lawyer now. Not even a lawyer at all. Like, I think this wins the week.
2: Yeah, it might be a late stealer there.
0: I mean, as much as I like the guy getting, you know, learning the hard way that you don't run through a swamp in Louisiana, as though that's a lesson any of us had any questions about without even having to try it and experience it for ourselves. This guy's just going around and saying, hey, I'm a lawyer. I'm your lawyer. I just decided. Let me help you out. Let me give you a hand. Out of the goodness of my heart, said no lawyer, no real lawyer ever. And apparently, yeah, his dad's like, well, yeah, that's just Derek.
2: Yeah, it's something he does.
0: Yeah.
2: I just want to, like, this scene of this is wild. You're just driving. Derek's just driving down the road, and he sees a traffic stop. He pulls over behind the police officer.
0: He's dressed for the part. He's got a satchel. You don't have to get ready, Spencer, if you stay ready. This guy stays ready.
2: And stole the week.
0: We got body cam footage.
2: Wait.
0: Yes. Yes. So, all right, we have additional reporting here from WESH2 that I just found when I Googled the guy's name. Shoffus was seen, or they were arresting the driver after drugs were found in the vehicle. Shoffus popped up wearing a full suit and tie to speak with them. Do you want to go over probable cause just so we can see what's going on here? Shoffus says in the body cam video. You're her attorney? An officer asked. I'm her representative. Yes, Shoffus replied. That's a first. The officer said. The affidavit states Shoffus asked to speak on the driver's behalf, asked about legal procedures and the existence of probable cause, and even attempted to negotiate a deal for the driver.
2: Jeez.
0: When police asked Shoffus for his name, he identified himself by the name of a real attorney who it was later found had represented him in a DUI case.
2: Oh my God.
0: So,
2: this is great.
0: The real attorney says he swore he was not at the traffic stop himself, and he did not give Schauff his permission to represent him. That is so good. Yeah, that one wins the week, and we got a real strong contender for the month of June.
2: Just here. Stole it here on Friday,
0: guys. I'm going to go ahead. I think there's more detail in the WESH report, so we're going to use that as our reference moving forward. But yes, the street lawyer. It's okay. I'm a lawyer. That's our winner. That's our guy. He wins today. He wins. What is wrong with you? From the 785, this one's an all-timer. From the 913, that is a winner and funny as hell. Agreed on all counts. Yes. We have got a champion. What is wrong with you? Coming up next, we've got other lawyers to talk about. Big deal lawyers. Attorneys general. They're sniping about Brendan Sorsby. We'll talk about it next.
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0: .443 on 580 Sports Talk. I'm still not over this story. Here's another detail from WESH.com. More than half an hour back and forth between police and Schauff ended in the driver's arrest and her transport to jail, during which time she told police she knew the man as Derek and described him as her attorney. And then Derek turned around and gave a different name. Like, oh yeah, that's Derek. He is my lawyer.
18: My name's not Derek. We went over this.
2: Jeez Louise.
18: That's not my name while I'm your lawyer.
0: Incredible stuff. Vance in the YouTube comments. I'm not a lawyer, but I play one randomly. Britt says John Grisham might have another book idea. Yeah, I don't know if John Grisham ever wrote one about a totally fake lawyer. That's basically just the plot of Suits, right? Like, that's the whole... Did you watch that when people got really into that on Netflix? And that was a wave? Watch
2: Suits. I watched Suits, the OG run on USA.
0: Oh, you watched it originally. You were an early adopter.
2: But then I stopped watching it because it just got annoying.
0: It definitely got repetitive.
2: It just...
0: Definitely,
2: if you're watching on 580 Sports Talk on YouTube, this is Suits.
0: Yeah, it felt like it did have kind of a moment where...
2: Then they tried to replicate it and do Suits LA or whatever.
0: Yeah, it didn't last very long.
2: That flopped after less than... Like, they canceled it before the season finale came out.
0: I enjoyed the time I spent with Harvey and Mike watching the show on Netflix, but about midway through season 5, it was starting to be a chore to watch it. So yeah. That's about when we tapped out. 785-272-9429 is the text line number. can also interact with us in the live chat on our YouTube channel, 580.

0: Sports Talk. Do you have a favorite John Grisham book or movie adaptation? Presumed Innocent with, what's his name, on Apple TV. God, Jake Gyllenhaal. That was really good when they did Presumed Innocent. That's Scott Turow. Never mind. That's not John Grisham.
1: What was the other one?
0: The one with McConaughey and Samuel L. Jackson. Oh, my God. Is Sandra Bullock in that one, too? A Time to Kill. Yeah, A Time to Kill. That's my favorite. That's my actual favorite.
1: I don't know.
0: It was good, but it was also not John Grisham.
1: We've had this discussion on the show before. Maybe you weren't here last week when we were talking about this.
0: Maybe I wasn't.
1: Brendan and I.
0: Yeah.
1: Unless it's, like, very much iconic, anything before I was born or before I was, like, really able to watch, you know, big movies, I haven't seen.
0: I gotcha. Understand.
1: If it's, like, 2005 or newer, I've probably seen it. But anyway, you know.
0: Fair enough.
1: Kind of gets Fair lost enough. In translation.
0: No, I get it. I understand. Anyhow, they reboot stuff all the time. So
1: there'll be something.
0: Yeah, you might be able to catch a reboot at some point. Anyway, let's catch up, speaking of lawyers, on the latest and what's going on with the Brendan Sorsby Texas Tech situation. So yesterday, in case you missed it, we heard from the Attorney General of the state of Texas, Ken Paxton, intervening on Texas Tech's behalf. In a notice addressed to both Brett Yormark and the chair of board of directors of the Big 12, who also happens to be the chancellor of the University of Kansas, Doug Girard, we are aware that the Big 12 is considering invoking bylaw 3.6 of the Big 12 bylaws to sanction Texas Tech for respecting the order and continuing its support of Mr. Sorsby as a student athlete. This letter serves to notify the Big 12 that any such action would be unlawful and would expose the conference to substantial liability. Any sanction against Texas Tech for acting consistent with the order would be a per se violation of federal and state antitrust laws. Beyond its antitrust exposure, the Big 12 would also face liability for breach of contract and tortious interference. Texas Tech is confident the Big 12 will choose to act within the confines of the law and respect both the judicial process and its own rules and bylaws, saying the total exposure for both the Big 12 and its members, joint and severally, will be substantially more than $200 million. So that was Ken Paxton yesterday, taking a little time out from his run for Senate in the state of Texas. I'll tell you what, if I were his opponent, what's the gentleman's name, the Democrat in that race? James Tallarico. We should know less about who's running for Senate in Texas, just as a general rule. We should know less about other state Senate races. Or maybe we should know more, like, unless you're like a real political, like,
1: Junkie.
0: Yeah, you should probably know less about these people. But anyhow, James Tallarico. If I were him, I'd be going to TCU fans, Baylor fans, Houston fans, and I'd be saying, hey, so what's this Ken Paxton guy doing trying to intervene against your best interest? Why is he so big on Tech, huh? Who's in his pockets? Cody Campbell's in his pockets. Cody Campbell's in everybody's pockets. But yeah, I'd be asking TCU, Baylor, Houston fans, how you feel about the state's attorney general trying to intervene on behalf of a conference rival, and in doing so, threatening your conference.
1: Yeah.
0: I would make an issue of that if I were running against Ken Paxton. It's probably a good thing in the end that I am not. Also yesterday, Texas Tech posted a 21-minute video to social media.
1: Nearly 22.
0: you can round up. It sounds worse. The longer it gets, the worse it is. Basically arguing, continuing to double down on their stance that Brendan Sorsby should play, in part because he looked Kirby Hokut in the eye and told him that he didn't do anything to jeopardize the integrity of sporting events. Because if there's one thing that we can do when it comes to a recovering addict, it's trust them. Like, You ever known an addict to lie? Ever known an addict to look in your eye and lie? Anyway, but no, he looked Kirby Hokut in the eye, so everything's fine. And again, the only way we can possibly give Brendan Sorsby the resources and the support he needs as he begins a lifelong journey to battle his addiction. Like, you don't beat addiction and then it's done.
1: Yeah.
0: It's not a 35 days and you're cured forever. That's every day. It doesn't matter what the addiction is. Every day you fight that fight. And Texas Tech is saying that the only way that we can stand with him as he fights his fight is if he also gets to play quarterback for us. So that was yesterday. Today, the athletic director, or excuse me, the athletic director, the attorney general of Oklahoma has weighed in. His name, we do not know his name because, to my knowledge, he is not running for nationwide office. His name is Gentner Drummond. Sure it is.
1: That sounds so not legit.
0: And he has a letter to Commissioner Yormark and Chairman Girard. My office is aware of a letter sent to the Big 12 Conference from the Texas Attorney General's office asserting that the Big 12 would violate federal and state antitrust laws by sanctioning Texas Tech. Oklahoma is home to a Big 12 member institution, Oklahoma State University, and my office has a direct interest in the integrity of conference competition. The claims asserted in the letter are meritless. The idea that the Big 12 may not sanction the actions of one of its members under an agreed-upon pre-existing contract is facially absurd. Facially absurd. I write further, Drummond continues, to recommend that the Big 12 take action against Texas Tech under Bylaw 3.6, which allows the conference to sanction member schools if a supermajority of disinterested directors determines that a member school has engaged in any action or course of conduct materially adverse to the best interest of the conference as a whole. Sadly, that fits Texas Tech to a T. Texas Tech has shirked responsibility by running with a bogus claim to a friendly court. Its leadership has prioritized winning over sport, over honor, and over integrity. If Texas Tech will not do the right thing, the Big 12 should. Texas Tech should be sanctioned. I also note that the injunction granted to Sorsby applies only to the NCAA. It does not impede the Big 12 from suspending Sorsby. I kind of think that's the direction. Because we don't know yet. Because the Big 12 had their board of directors meeting yesterday, and then they got the Paxton letter, and it probably spooked them a little bit. So yeah. They didn't do anything. The Big 12 just said, yeah, we're continuing to explore our options. I think where this ends, or where this ends up going, is that nothing materially happens to Texas Tech, but the league decides to make Sorsby ineligible for conference play. That feels like I don't know. And
1: the easy.
0: Surely there will be a suit, but it kind of feels like that's the kind of thing you can stand on as a conference to say we are sanctioning the individual for a violation of rules as a conference. So that's the latest. That's the absolute latest of what's going on there between Texas Tech.
1: So I don't know if this is made public, but I saw this from multiple sources reporting it, or people, not necessarily sources. Allegedly, the judge goes to the same country club that Cody Campbell goes to.
0: Wouldn't shock me.
1: Yeah.
0: Would not shock me.
1: There's no actual reporting. I saw that hearsay. So, could be right, could be wrong, but that is, man, this whole thing is just, it's going like 0 to 100. It's like, well, if you do this, we're going to do this. And it's just legal back and forth, and it, I don't even know how you figured this out.
0: We got Change My Mind coming up to wrap up this hour of 580 Sports Talk.
2: For months, it's been cold, cloudy, and quiet, but not for long, because those long winter days are making way for sunshine, road trips, and time spent outside. 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
6: We do change my mind to wrap up the 4 o'clock hour of 580 Sports Talk, and I monopolized a little bit last week, Spencer, so I want to give you the floor. Make sure we get yours in this week.
7: Change my mind. This Sorsby situation will mess up the Big 12 going forward. And it will be used as the precedent, and people will start using this situation to try to rationalize their players' betting. Like, let's, instead of a press conference where people can ask questions, let's put out a 20-plus minute informational video with why we think our players should be eligible and why we think he should be around the team because we give him help that way.
6: I think the more fascinating thing here is how it will affect the relationship between the 15 other member schools and Texas Tech. Because, and Andy Staples made this point, though I disagree with where he took the argument, but Andy Staples over at On3, and I totally disagree where he took this argument. The Big 12 needed a football program to be a marquee football program, a nationally recognized football brand. Because when Texas and Oklahoma left, they didn't have one. They needed a program to step forward, to separate from the pack. Brett Yormark said as much himself. Texas Tech is doing that. Or at least they're trying to. But here's the thing that Texas Tech I don't think realizes. It's one year. You were good. And you were much better than anybody else in the Big 12, yes. What did that get you? 0 points in the Orange Bowl. Zero. Not a single point. Zero. So as far as separating yourself from the league, you did it for a year. Congratulations. Arizona State made a much better accounting of itself as a Big 12 champion in the playoff than Texas Tech did last year. There's no doubt about that. So Texas Tech may be a little bit too big for its britches. And how does that affect the league's relationship with it? And why not turn Texas Tech into a pariah? What are you going to do about it? Join the SEC? They don't want you. You can join the Super League? They don't want you. You're in Lubbock. Get real about what you are, Texas Tech. You had one good football season. Cool. But get real about what you are. Coming up at the 5 o'clock hour, we got headlines. We'll talk some Royals baseball. We got the debut of the World Cup Roundup.
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0: NBC News Radio. I'm Rob Martier. Iran's foreign minister is telling his country in a live TV broadcast an agreement with the United States is in its final stages. Multiple reports also indicate the U.S. and Iran are closing in on a peace agreement that could be signed as soon as this weekend. This current deal is being called a memorandum of understanding that would cease hostilities, open the Strait of Hormuz, and allow for further talks to continue. A multi-pronged approach at cracking down on Medicaid fraud in Florida, announced by the governor. Ron DeSantis visited the Palm Beach County Healthcare District today to say that the bad guys have been getting out of control, but that time is coming to an end.
10: Some of these guys that aren't behaving well, you know, they're going to have a lot more to deal with these new reforms.
0: The secretary of the Agency for Healthcare Administration was with DeSantis to announce the measures the agency will be taking. That includes launching a comprehensive statewide revalidation effort for all active Florida Medicaid providers. Sam Bankman-Fried will not have his fraud conviction and prison sentence overturned after a panel of judges unanimously sided with prosecutors. Bankman-Fried was found guilty on 7 felony charges in connection to the collapse of the FTX cryptocurrency exchange platform. He sought to have the conviction and 25-year prison sentence overturned, but the judges on the Manhattan-based Second Circuit Court of Appeals said prosecutors' evidence against him was, conservatively stated, robust. His legal team may ask all active judges on the Second Circuit to hear the case or ask the Supreme Court to take up the case. According to the Justice Department's Office of the Pardon Attorney, the disgraced FTX founder is also seeking a pardon from President Trump. The U.S. men's national team takes on Paraguay in its first World Cup match tonight. There will be a star-studded opening ceremony before the 9 p.m. Eastern event, taking place at Southern California's SoFi Stadium. Rob Martier, NBC News Radio.
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12: I'm Christy Tedesco. Here are the headlines from 12 News. Evergy is calling this week's power outages a historic event. More than 190,000 customers losing power at some point from two rounds of severe storms. Crews are still working around the clock to get people back online. Salina remains the hardest hit. Also, three Kansas school districts are accused of violating the rules of Title IX. The Department of Education says the Topeka, Olathe, and Shawnee Mission districts are letting male students use female restrooms, locker rooms, and changing rooms, also allowing male students to participate in female athletics. The districts were given 10 calendar days to come into compliance, or they could lose their federal funding. I'm Christy Tedesco, 12 News.
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3: A flood watch begins at 1 a.m. tomorrow morning and continues until 7 a.m. Sunday. Ample sunshine expected this afternoon with daytime highs approaching 85. Southeasterly winds 5 to 10 miles an hour. Partly cloudy skies tonight, slight chance of thunderstorms. Lows dip down to about 66. I'm staff meteorologist Ray Miller. Currently it's 84 degrees.
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0: Let's get it. Hour number three, final hour of the day, final hour of the week on 580 Sports Talk. Dan Lucero, Spencer Dupuy with you here on the program on the Sports Voice of Kansas, 580 WIBW FM 104.9, online at 580WIBW.com, round the world on the MSC Radio app. I got to get in the habit of remembering you can now find us on our own app, the MSC Radio app. We remember the MSC Radio group these days, in case you missed that bit of news.
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0: Yeah.
1: Yeah, a week ago.
0: 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I'm Dan Lucero. 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
1: I believe, if I'm correct, from the app, you can go to our website, and you can read the content we're posting on our website.
0: Yeah, you can do all kinds of things with that app. It's pretty slick. Check it out.
1: I think eventually there'll be a way to send us a message if you.
0: Oh, no kidding.
1: If you don't have if you don't want to text in via our
0: just
1: text line,
0: send it right through the app.
1: Yeah,
0: interesting.
1: We have to get it connected properly, but
0: so download the app. It's pretty slick, and we even ourselves we're just now kind of exploring and figuring out what we're going to be able to do on there. What you will be able to do as far as interacting with the show, maybe. On the app. So go download it today, the MSC Radio app, and just choose 580 WIBW. That's simple. You get to listen to us and most of our other great programming here on the Sports Voice of Kansas. We're still, you know, embargoed, blacked out on Chiefs and Royals games like we've always been on our web stream, because MLB and the NFL make money on that. And so we don't want to, you know, you don't want to get crossways with the National Football League. That's usually not a good idea.
1: I once got a phone call from them.
0: Oof.
1: At my last job, I didn't realize I didn't turn something off.
0: Yeah. You,
1: we got to opening week of the NFL season. And
0: they told you're going to turn that off, right?
1: They're like, make sure you turn this off, or when we call again, we're going to be sending you a fine.
0: It used to be, and I leaned on this in college, that a lot of stations were pretty lax about that.
1: Yeah.
0: Pretty lax about their policies, and I know because I worked for one. That was every now and again a little bit lazy about pushing the button on like day Rockies games. I won't name the station. It's not important. They don't air, they're not on any they're not on the network anymore, and I don't work for them anymore. So I'm not looking out for their best interests anymore. But anyway, so in college, like if I wanted to listen to a Seahawks game, there used to be a website that was like, hey, here's all the affiliate stations for your favorite sports team, and here are links to their live streams, and who knows. Maybe you can catch the game on their live streams. They haven't pay for the NFL or for MLB at bat or whatever it was. I seem to remember it was the Portland station, Portland, Oregon, that the Portland's KNX, I think, something like that. No, not KNX. That's Los Angeles. I forget the name of the station, but they didn't white out their stream, so I listened to Seahawks games all the time in college. And, it's airtight now. The NFL got their lawyers on the case and calling, you know, even stations in little old Martinsburg, right?
1: Yeah. So then the next year when we were negotiatings in a, you know, air quotes, our Washington football contract, those go to the league and get approved by somebody, and then they get sent back. And the league remembered to write down, make sure you turn off your streaming.
0: Yep. Oh, yeah. No, we Roy Baum, our legendary engineer here at 580 WIBW, he don't miss a trick.
1: Nope.
0: Like, no, we you're not going to get us. So other than that, though, you want to hear us, you want to hear K-State. K-State's cool. Learfield's chill on that. If you're within the geo fence,
1: yeah.
0: Which if you're, you know, within the sound of our voice, you probably are. But yeah. 580 Sports Talk, high school games. Yeah.
1: Also, our sister stations.
0: Yeah, you can hear our sister stations. And we have a lot. We have a great big family.
1: Nine total now.
0: Yeah, we're like the Brady Bunch, baby. We used to have three sister stations. Now we got nine. It's like the Brady Bunch up in here. So, yeah, go check out the MSC Radio app today. It's a good app, and everything sounds awesome.
1: I will tell you what. we talked about this yesterday, or the last time we talked about it, way better than the other big apps that you try to stream us on.
0: Yes.
1: Because this one is our app, so we don't have, at the moment, it doesn't cut you off to play ads.
0: Yep, no pre-roll until we sell it, and then we make millions of dollars on it, and then we start doing 3 minutes pre-roll like TuneIn does. But no pre-roll. You hear the ads as intended. It's right into us. You can pick up the app, you can turn on the app, and then you're hearing us. You're hearing what you want to hear right off. The MSC Radio app. That was a great advertisement for it. I bet Justin, Wade, and Jake are happy with that.
1: Wade's here, so hopefully he's hearing us over the speakers, and he comes and hands us a five or something.
0: Yeah, grease the palms a little bit.
1: Listen, I'm kidding.
0: I do it for the love of the game, baby. I do it for the love of the game. We got our 580 Sports Talk headlines here in this 5 o'clock hour. We'll look ahead at a great sports weekend to come and include Royals baseball, because we have Royals baseball coming your way tonight. 6:30 pregame and a 7:10 first pitch tonight in Houston between the Royals and the Astros. We'll preview the weekend series, take a look at the lineup. Royals have made a roster move today, by the way. Unfortunately, Seth Lugo is going to need time on the concussion IL, which, understandable, after he took that line drive from Brandon Nimmo squarely off the forehead on Wednesday night. Right-hander Eli Morgan, who's been on that Omaha to KC Express quite often in the first month, 2 months and change of this season, coming back to the 26-man roster to replace Lugo while he is on the 7-day concussion IL. But, we'll preview Royals baseball. And, again, we've got overtime conversation of the day coming up a little bit later on in the program between 6 and 6:30 to bridge the gap between the end of 580 Sports Talk and the start of Royals baseball. Again, we want to hear from you. 785-272-9429 is the number, 785-272-9429. You can also interact with us in the live chat on our YouTube channel, 580 Sports Talk. And we want to hear your answers to the question, what are you most excited sports-wise to watch this weekend? Because there is a buffet of sports. There is something for everyone. Are you a race fan? Are you a fight fan? Are you a golf fan? I mean, Canadian Open's a cool event. They get into it. Brooks Koepka was leading at one point. Like, he had some names on the leaderboard. It's the week before the U.S. Open, so you got a lot of players playing it as a tune-up. But obviously, there's baseball of the pro and college variety. There's the World Cup. There's the NBA Finals. There's the Stanley Cup Final. Lots this weekend. What are you most excited about? I want to know. 785-272-9429. Or get at us in the live chat on YouTube, 580 Sports Talk.
1: Looks like the weather is not going to be the best this weekend, so
0: hunker down. Stay inside.
1: Time to watch a lot of sports.
0: Get you a cold one. Cold drink of whatever your persuasion. And watch some TV sports. It used to be my, it was for a long time back in the old days where the Bird app was the Bird app. My user avatar, instead of being a picture of my face, was a picture of Homer Simpson sitting on the couch and holding a pennant that said TV sports.
1: that's a good one.
0: It's one of those weekends. Anyway, let's get to our 580 Sports Talk headlines, shall we? Let's start with some local news, because this is a really cool feat for a standout high school soccer player right here in our own backyard. After leading Washburn Rural to the state championship in Class 6A last fall, Dylan Willingham has been named the Gatorade Kansas Player of the Year for boys soccer. He scored 37 goals for the Junior Blues in the fall. They went 19-1-1 and beat Shawnee Mission East for the 6A state championship, the fourth in school history and the first since 2012. The 37 goals Willingham scored set a new school record. It also gave him 67 career goals, which is also a Washburn Rural record. He was named Centennial League Player of the Year and an All-American by United Soccer Coaches. He'll continue his college career and his education. He'll play at the University of Nebraska at Omaha. Willingham is the second to Pekin and the second Junior Blue to win the Gatorade Boys Soccer Player of the Year for the state of Kansas. Austin Halsey won the award in 2015. So, very cool honor for Dylan Willingham. Gatorade Boys Soccer Player of the Year in the state of Kansas. You know who else won that award one time? Former United States Men's National Team mainstay on defense, Matt Beasler. So, he's in good company.
1: There you go.
0: Next headline.
1: Yes, the Big 12 has announced the 2026-2027, effectively 2027, because I believe that's when the conference slate's going to start. the men's basketball conference opponents matrix for Kansas State. Now I'm clicking on this and the thing is not there, so I it's literally that graphic's gone.
0: Yeah, the graphic cut off, didn't it? Where'd it go?
1: I don't know.
0: I opened it and it did the exact same thing. Oh nope, yeah, the
1: it's like that. The second graphic just deleted.
0: They did. Yeah, they took the graphic down.
1: All right. Well, I'm going to go to KU's site first.
0: Yeah, I'll go to K-State. You go to KU, I'll go to K-State. All right. We love live radio, folks.
1: It was there
0: earlier. Yeah, it was there earlier today. It was fine. Everything was cool.
1: All right, so we already know the non-conference schedule for KU men's basketball, highlighted, you know, by going back to the Players' Era, the Champions Classic in Chicago versus Kentucky. They're going to have a home game with Villanova. They're going to see Mizzou at T-Mobile Center. They're going to be on the road to finish a home-and-home with UConn and at the CBS Sports Classic in New York City at Madison Square Garden against Ohio State. So the Big 12 matrix has come out. Home games this year, they're just home games. KU will host Arizona State, Colorado, Oklahoma State, Texas Tech, UCF, and West Virginia at Allen Fieldhouse. They will just go on the road at Arizona, BYU, Cincinnati, Houston, TCU, and Utah. And the home and home games this year will be obviously the Sunflower Showdown, State Showdown with K-State, Iowa State, and Baylor. I like the Iowa State one, obviously.
0: I like that they get Iowa State home and home.
1: But I feel like maybe we could have done another. I don't know. I'm not a big fan of Baylor home and home.
0: Well, they got Houston. It was Houston and Arizona home and home last year.
1: That's
0: which
1: true.
0: Which was tough.
1: Yeah.
0: What is this? 6, 12, yeah, 18 games. They did not end up re-expanding to 20 games. I know there was some talk about doing that, but they did not end up doing that. For Kansas State, for Kansas State, they will host Arizona, Colorado, Houston, Oklahoma State, TCU, and Texas Tech. They will travel to West Virginia, Utah, Iowa State, UCF, BYU, and Baylor, which means no, Jerome Tang will not be back at Bramlage Coliseum this season. That's probably for the best.
1: Yeah.
0: The home and away teams for K-State will be Kansas, of course, Cincinnati, and Arizona State. Why not Iowa State, you ask? Because the Big 12 can be dumb about those things. I don't like the fact that they don't have a home and home with Iowa State, but or Oklahoma State. Why they got two home and homes with non-legacy Big 12 programs, I don't really understand. But so it goes. Next headline for me, the NFL wrapping up some of its investigations per their personal conduct policy, and they have decided that there will be no league discipline for Kansas City Chiefs defensive backs coach Dave Merritt. They've concluded their investigation into the misdemeanor domestic battery charge that was made against Merritt and dismissed last month by the District Court of Johnson County. He had been charged in April after he had been accused of causing bodily harm to his daughter and had pled not guilty. The league found insufficient evidence of a violation of the personal conduct policy, and there will be no discipline from the league. Also not being disciplined by the league, Stephon Diggs. The NFL's closed their review of Diggs, determining, again, there was insufficient evidence of a personal conduct policy violation. Diggs was found not guilty in May of assaulting his private chef in a pay dispute. He had pled not guilty in February to a felony strangulation charge and a misdemeanor assault and battery charge, and was found not guilty over the course of a two-day trial. That probably greases the skids for Stephon Diggs to find his next team. I'm sure there were some holdouts, maybe wondering, all right, like, if we're paying for Stephon Diggs, how much Stephon Diggs are we getting? Are we getting 17 eligible games or not? Well, it looks like the answer to that question is yes. For now, Stephon Diggs is one of those guys you really never know. Bit of a wild card. But
1: what will he do tomorrow?
0: Well, yeah. What kind of phone call are you going to get at 3 a.m.? He is now free. Well, he's been free, but you now would consider him to be much more likely to find his new team sooner rather than later. One player who is in even hotter water in contrast, Broncos linebacker Jonathan Cooper, who will face two additional charges, including a felony charge of second-degree assault from his arrest last week in Parker, Colorado. He originally faced misdemeanor domestic violence charges and pled not guilty on Monday, but Douglas County District records show Cooper will now also face a felony charge of second-degree assault by strangulation and an additional misdemeanor charge of third-degree assault. Those charges announced in court on Wednesday. He'll have a motions hearing July 6th. Apparently, Cooper violated his protection order that was filed against him earlier in the week and was arrested on Thursday night. So that is part of the reason that he is facing additional charges. According to the arrest affidavit, Cooper allegedly sent 20 messages and made two unanswered phone calls to his girlfriend Thursday before going to her apartment and knocking on her door before leaving when she called 911. When police went to Cooper's home, officer says he told them he had not been served with a protection order. So certainly some disappointment for the Broncos in the bad behavior of one of their standouts on their defense, and you would think that the NFL would be investigating per their personal conduct policy.
1: I've got a couple quick hitters.
0: Do it.
1: K-State baseball's D. Kennedy has earned a third-team All-America honor following his standout season. He was named the third-team All-America by ABCA/Rawlings All-Americas Today. That was prior to the start of the College World Series. The honor marks K-State's 42nd postseason All-American and 11th in the Pete Hughes era. Expect him to be drafted in the first couple rounds of the MLB draft. Excuse me, wrong
0: sport. Maybe he can hoop too. I don't know.
1: That's coming up here in the next few months. Also, KU obviously getting more recognition for their players. Tyson LeBlanc, Augusto Mungarita, and I always say it wrong. I think Garita. I think is how you say
0: Munangaretta, I think.
1: Yeah. It got me a few times. And Bodie Ray, all
0: now I'm confused.
1: More honors from various national outlets. LeBlanc was named first team All American by Perfect Game, second team All American by the NWBCA, and third team All American by Baseball America and ABCA/Rawlings. That ABCA/Rawlings again, that comes today before the College World Series.
0: Do you have audio?
1: What?
0: Do I have audio?
1: You can.
0: Can I have audio?
1: Yes.
0: Thank you.
2: Augusto Mungarrieta.
0: There you go.
1: Yes. Him.
0: Straight from the source.
1: Him and Ray were voted the ABCA Rawlings Central All-Region.
0: I can't roll my R's. Yes. One of my great disappointments. I've never learned how to roll my R's.
1: Yeah, me neither. One final note here about LeBlanc. He's the sixth first-team All-American in KU baseball history in the first in 20 years. Now I'm going to mess this up. Don Cizik. In 2006, CZYZ. I apologize. It's
0: that. Yeah. That. What year was that?
1: 06?
0: Yeah, it's before my time. I've seen that last name pronounced as Chiz.
1: Yeah, I can see that. Ciz. Chiz.
0: See, this is why we need Brendan. I think it's Polish. So yeah. Brendan would know. But he's out today. So anyhow.
1: On daddy duty.
0: Yes, daddy duty for Brendan today. All right, let's. Whatever we want to do these days. Let's do the playoff roundup before the World Cup roundup today. Let's go ahead and start with the playoff roundup.
3: It's time for the 580 Sports Talk playoff roundup.
0: We did not get to talk about game four of the NBA Finals, which is too bad because, wow, holy Moses. My favorite thing about Game 4 of the NBA Finals. An all

0: better known as Captain Olivia Benson. 27 seasons of SVU? Is it that? Is it 27 seasons? How many seasons? I gotta Google that.
1: Season 28? No, there was...
0: Yeah, season 27.
1: Season 28 will premiere in the fall.
0: And I will be there no matter what. Anyway, Mariska Hargitay is so about that Knicks life. She is doing a live one-woman show on Broadway right now.
1: Yeah.
0: She finished a show and sprinted to the Garden to get there in time for tip-off. And she was sitting with Taylor Swift, who, you know...
1: has had a busy few days of her own.
0: She has. And Taylor Swift, probably not the biggest Knicks fan in the world, but you know, you know who she is?
1: She's a Knicks fan.
0: But she's Mariska Hargitay's friend. And you know what? Sometimes you stand by your homie and you support their team. If your team, if you don't really have a team, or if your team is out, sometimes you wear matching T-shirts with your homie and you sit in the front row. And so that's what they did. They did two of the three Haim sisters and Taylor Swift.
1: The third one was somewhere else in the building.
0: No, Mariska Hargitay is the honorary third Haim sister. It's canon now. Anyway, after that game, right, pandemonium at Madison Square Garden. And Mariska Hargitay is on the court, like, looking for people to hug. She was acting like Jim Valvano at the end of the 1983 National Championship game. Just looking, and, like, the Knicks players all know her, right? Because she's at all the games. Like, she's a fixture. So they were hugging her, and like, she's out there like she's on the team. It was amazing. Like, if you could, you would, right?
1: Yeah.
0: If you were that kind of fan and you had that kind of access. Like, I know there are a lot of people who are just there to because they're big stars, and this is where you are going to be seen is in the front row of these Knicks NBA Finals game. But like,
1: I think there's
0: Mariska is about it.
1: I think there's three people that are about it: her, Ben Stiller, and Spike Lee.
0: No, you forgot the fourth. You forgot Timothy Chalamet
1: and Timothy Jones.
0: Timothy Chalamet, it has like loyal to the soil. Man, he's a big time Knicks fan. But anyhow, Game Four was bonkers. Game five is Saturday in San Antonio. Chance for the Knicks to wrap up their first championship since 1973. I kind of think they're going to do it. The Spurs looked totally out on their feet by the end of game four. I don't know how mentally, emotionally you recover from that game. And then the other part of it is they've led big in every single game in the series, and they can't close. Part of the reason they can't close is that Wemby doesn't have the legs.
1: Yeah.
0: He doesn't have the legs to go. I think that seven, their road through the playoffs, going six with a physical Minnesota team, going seven with Oklahoma City, I just think it's taken a lot out of a really young team making their first playoff run. And that's why you got to like do this and lose and learn before you win. That's the history of the league, right? Like, I erroneously said a couple of shows ago that Wemby would be the first. Like, the first in this modern era to win at the first time of asking. That was not true. I forgot Magic. If you want to call 1979 the modern era, or 1980 the modern era, Magic's first finals, he started at famously started at center in place of the injured Kareem Abdul-Jabbar in Game 6, and, like, had 42 points, and the Lakers won the NBA championship that year. So it's like Magic, and that's it. And maybe Wemby, but they're going to have to come back from 3-1 down, and Wemby's going to have something in the tank in the fourth quarter because it just doesn't look like he's got the juice. And understandable. Like, the Knicks are a little bit older and a little bit bigger and a little bit stronger and a little bit more accustomed to this, and they're one win away from a party that New York has not seen in a very long time. Meanwhile, on Frozen Pond last night, the Carolina Hurricanes moved one win closer to the Stanley Cup. They're now one win away. Andrei Svechnikov's two goals were the difference in a 4-2 win over Vegas last night in Raleigh. Game 6 is Sunday in Vegas, and the Canes can clinch the Cup, which would be their second all-time and their first in 20 years. The difference in this series to this point is that Carolina was willing to change goalies, and Vegas has not been willing to change goalies. It looks like the Golden Knights are going to go down on the Carter Hart ship, and Carolina turned to Brandon Bussy after Frederick Anderson didn't play well first four games of the series, and Bussy's been really good. So there you have it. That's the difference. That's the difference in that series. All right. We did our playoff roundup. We're going to go ahead now and debut, and I'm going to need audio.

0: I was wondering.
1: Yes.
2: We are going to go ahead and debut our first one of these. You'll hear it throughout the next month and change as the World's Game congregates in North America, Canada, Mexico, and the United States. It is time for the World Cup Roundup.
3: Open wide for some soccer!
2: Nothing I make could be funnier than that. That is, of course, the open to the Simpsons episode where they go to the soccer match and everybody gets bored and they riot.
0: at least you didn't use your own voice doing the Olympic round. No, singing.
2: Like, there's no like soccer song. I guess I could have like done round up, round up, round up, round up. But round up.
0: Yeah.
2: Maybe I will. Maybe I'll extend it. But nothing to me is funnier than fake Hank Williams Jr. going open wide for some soccer.
0: I didn't even honestly put that together. I get it now, but yeah. I didn't when you first played it.
2: Now we'll find out which country has global supremacy, Mexico or Portugal. You'll see all your favorite stars, Arriaga, Arriaga 2, Barriaga, and Pisosa. It's one of my favorite Simpsons opens, cold opens in show history. Anyways, playoff, no, World Cup roundup. On the program, the World Cup is underway. We are three matches deep. Yesterday, Mexico opened the tournament with a 2-0 home victory over South Africa, a match only really notable for the fact that it featured three red cards. They were playing 10-on-9 by the end of the match. South Africa had two players disqualified. South Korea rallied in the second half for a 2-1 win over Czechia in Guadalajara last night. A lot of fans attended that game dressed as empty seats, which I think is going to be a problem FIFA has throughout this tournament. FIFA's response to all those empty seats was, actually, there were a lot of people on the concourse watching the game. Sure. Go with that. See how that goes. Anyway, earlier today, Canada and Bosnia and Herzegovina drew 1-1 as the Canadian portion of the tournament kicked off in Toronto. Tonight, it's Team USA taking center stage, the USMNT hosting Paraguay in Los Angeles at Los Angeles Stadium, SoFi Stadium.
0: Inglewood Stadium.
2: Inglewood. Now, I think they are actually calling it Los Angeles Stadium. They are going with Los Angeles. Is disrespectful to Inglewood? I agree. I mean, come on. It got mentioned in, what's that one? Oh, my God. The next episode. If it's well known enough to be mentioned in the next episode by Dr. Dre and Snoop Dogg, then they can go ahead and call it Inglewood Stadium. Anyhow, that's tonight. U.S. men's national team opens their World Cup against Paraguay. The group that the United States are in features Paraguay, obviously, but also features Australia and Turkey. The United States should probably win the group. I mean, if they're any kind of good, and again, this is the best, this is the most talented U.S. team that there has ever been. Like, there's never been a Team USA team with this many guys who play a bunch for their international club teams. Like, back in the day, we were talking about this with Paul Carr when we had him on a couple of days ago. Like, back in the day, Team USA's best guys were, oh, yeah, he played a little bit for, like, bottom-of-the-table Premier League team. Or Landon Donovan, like, he's all right in Europe, but he's only really good in the MLS. And now the team's just full of guys who are among the best players on their Premier League or Ligue 1 or Bundesliga or Serie A teams. Or La Liga teams. Like, that's a big deal. That's a huge deal. So this team is talented. They don't really have a lot of excuses. And should take care of business against Paraguay tonight. Also, you add in the fact that the host country usually overperforms. Like, 1994 American team, not real good. But they made it out of the group stage, in part because of Andres Escobar's own goal in the Colombia game. And if you don't know what happened to Andres Escobar, there's a documentary about that. Anyhow, other games, matches this weekend. I want to go ahead and pull up the schedule for the rest of the weekend. There will be four games tomorrow and Sunday. So we've got four-game action starting tomorrow and through the rest of the group stage. Tomorrow, you've got Qatar and Switzerland, Brazil and Morocco, Haiti and Scotland. That'll be the coolest crowd spectacle by far, because the Scots are going to be drunk and the Haitians are going to throw a party because they haven't been to the World Cup, maybe ever. And then Australia and Turkey is the late match tomorrow. Then on Sunday, if Germany against Curacao, which is a little bit of the Godzilla versus Bambi of this tournament. Curacao's never been, and Germany is Germany. Netherlands, Japan might be a banger. That's on Sunday. Ivory Coast, Ecuador could be fun, and then Sweden, Tunisia will be the late game on Sunday.
0: Not any of those games related, but did you see how KU welcomed Algeria to Rock Chalk Park?
2: I did, and I thought it was so awesome.
0: Yeah.
2: And like Lawrence is knocking it out of the park with their welcome of Algeria. The pep band learned the Algerian national anthem. Should look up the English translation of the lyrics for the Algerian national anthem.
0: Apparently they
2: go hard.
0: Apparently, man. People are hating on the fact that they set up Algeria's hotels.
2: Nobody's hating on it. Like, Algeria made a choice. They were supposed to stay at the Oread. They're not staying at the Oread because you can't smoke there and there's not a pool. So they're staying at the Doubletree.
0: Which I didn't realize was the one I passed when I went to KU a couple weeks in a row.
2: You can now forever bypass that and say a World Cup team stayed
0: there. I saw the fencing they had out, and I didn't even think anything of it. I thought maybe they were just having some event there. Nope.
2: No.
0: The Algerian national team is staying there.
2: The beauty of the World Cup, often expressed on the field, but is also being expressed, and you're seeing it, you see it across social media, is how welcoming some of these communities have been to the teams that are making it their base camp, their training camp. And the relationship between Lawrence and Algeria is a really, really cool one to watch. So that's your World Cup roundup.
3: Open wide for some soccer!
2: Makes me laugh every time. When we come back, what a weekend of sports we have ahead. We'll talk about it next.
1: Ryan Reynolds.
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2: A lot of great sports coming up this weekend. Back on 580 Sports Talk, Dan and Spencer with you, 540 on this Friday afternoon. We've mentioned a lot of them throughout today. Did not mention in the headlines, but do want to bring up that today is the start of the College World Series. The Big 12 is 1-0. Late rally by West Virginia put them over the top of Troy earlier this afternoon, 7-5. Mountaineers broke a tie with a pair of runs in the bottom of the eighth to earn the victory.
0: Also, for those keeping up I don't know if it was with you or Brendan, but we talked about the Jello Shot contest.

0: challenge.
1: Yes.
0: KU is knocking it out, or excuse me, KU. West Virginia is knocking it out of the park despite drama with Pat McAfee.
1: Oh, great.
0: He tried to go buy some, and the guy said, your checks are going to bounce.
1: You know, you don't have to make everything all about yourself all the time. Although, if a network were going to pay me $60 million a year, I might think that everything ought to be about me all the time. You don't have to make everything about you, man. I know he's a proud alum, but come on, man.
0: But West Virginia's knocking it out of the park. As of 5:10 p.m., they had 10,249 shots consumed or bought.
1: It's going to be them and Ole Miss, I have a feeling.
0: Ole Miss has 4,640.
1: Well, give them a chance to respond tonight. Ole Miss plays the night game. They will start in about 19 minutes. Ole Miss against North Carolina. Tomorrow's games, Oklahoma, Alabama at 2 and Texas, Georgia at 7. Once again, the quirk of the bracket means that not only do you have like the two teams you would consider Cinderellas, like West Virginia, just not Cinderella, they're a national seed, but also like the history of their program. They were, you know, a decade ago, they didn't have, like, a clubhouse, and now they're in the College World Series playing the actual Cinderella in Troy.
0: Yeah.
1: And then the two best teams in the tournament playing each other also in the first round. Texas and Georgia, to me, are the two best teams. I think one of those teams is going to win. I know I'm going out on a limb and picking two teams out of an eight-team tournament saying, yeah, I think it's going to be one of those, but I know. No guts on me whatsoever. But, no, I do think those are the two best teams left. Yeah. I really do. So you got that. You've got, obviously, the World Cup. You've got the continuation of the NBA Finals and the Stanley Cup Final. You've got good old regular season Major League Baseball. UFC 250, if that's your get down. I know we got some fight fans who listen to the program. Not here to yuck anybody's yum, but the fight game, and not for me. But that's obviously a pretty unique spectacle, being on the White House lawn on Saturday night. I'm sure.
0: Isn't it Sunday night?
1: I'm pretty sure it was Saturday. Isn't it Saturday?
0: I thought it was the 14th because it's Flag Day. I could be totally wrong.
1: I can't find a date for this stupid thing. Why am I not seeing it? I'm looking at a whole preview of it over at ESPN.com, and they are not.
0: Yeah, Sunday.
1: Is it Sunday? Ah, here
0: Pretty Fight press conference right. Today. They have a fan fest tomorrow.
1: Got it.
0: Brown Band, and then celebrating okay. Somebody's birthday.
1: So, yeah, that you can tell the attention I pay to the fight. It's just, yes. Just not my thing, but if it's your thing, I'm not here to yuck your yum. So, obviously, that's a pretty unique event that's going on this weekend as well.
0: NASCAR racing at Pocono.
1: NASCAR Pocono. Denny Hamlin going for 3 wins in a row. Canadian Open, RBC Canadian Open on the PGA Tour. Lots of good sports coming up. We asked the question, what are you most excited to see? Jeffrey in the YouTube chat says, number one, Royals games. Number two, World Cup, Team USA. Number three, NASCAR. No basketball, no hockey, yes beer. Well, shout out to you, Jeffrey. Sounds like your priorities are firmly in order. Liam, our guy Liam in the YouTube chat says he's fired up for the World Cup. He's got the fever. Mark B says, not the basketball, the hockey, or the World Cup. Probably the NASCAR, and though I hate to admit it, the Royals.
0: Hey. Shout out to our guy, Liam. He's covering the World Cup.
1: He is.
0: For USA Today Sports.
1: He is indeed. So, let's go ahead and ask the question of the day. We may as well ask it. What's the can't-miss sporting event this weekend for you?
0: Honestly?
1: I mean, no wrong answer.
0: I believe ESPN Plus is broadcasting a Nationals game with their little, you get a game a day
1: sure,
0: thing.
1: Sure.
0: And look. Besides the other day when they blew an 8-run lead, anytime I get to watch my favorite team
1: sure.
0: in a season in which they're doing pretty well, that's what I'm excited for.
1: There you go.
0: Stanley Cup is Stanley Cup. I don't really. Carolina, I feel like, is going to win. And that's Sunday night. It just feels weird. These layoffs,
1: the layoffs.
0: Like, I feel like, I guess you got to give people a night off, right? But like,
1: especially after game four, maybe an extra night off is good for the final.
0: I would rather have the games Friday night and Saturday night than Sunday night. I'd rather take Sunday night off.
1: Yeah, and I understand that. It'd be cool to see the chance to have both of those trophies hoisted
0: on the
1: this
0: same weekend. Yeah.
1: We are seeing, by the way, like I was trying to think on this. I don't think there's been a better combination NBA Finals

0: Stanley Cup final, just in terms of the caliber of game,
1: yeah,
0: the competitiveness of game night in and night out, I don't think we've seen this since 1994.
1: It's been a while, for sure.
0: And that is the last time, and maybe the only time, I don't know if it's the only time, but it's one of very few times, that both the finals in the NBA and the NHL went seven. And that was, and of course, that felt gargantuan because it was two New York teams. It was New York Rangers winning their first Stanley Cup in 54 years, beating the Canucks in seven, and then the Knicks in the NBA Finals losing to the Rockets in seven games. So that's the last time. And all those games, like you go back and you look, like every one of those NBA games, they were low scoring, but they were competitive. And every one of those hockey games was awesome, like hotly competitive stuff. And so, like, 2014 was a pretty good... It might end up being that 2014 becomes a comparison where you had... 2014, you had the seven-game NBA Finals, Heat-Spurs. Spurs won the title. And maybe that one only went six. But and then you had the five-game Stanley Cup Final between the Kings and the Rangers, but three of those games went overtime. So it was a great series, even though it was short. Might end up in the same spot with this year's NBA Finals. Great series. Yeah. Might end up being a short one. Texan 785 says the NBA Finals aren't going seven. Agreed. I think it ends on Saturday. So that's what I'm most excited to watch, because I think the Spurs will go out on their shields, but I think the Knicks will beat them, and I think that the scenes out of New York City are going to be pretty incredible. We'll take a break. We'll come back. Quick Royals preview for the weekend coming up next on 580 Sports Talk.
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0: Royals baseball coming up shortly. 11 minutes. Well, no, I guess not. It's 6:30 pregame today. Yeah, I get.
1: It's been a long week.
0: Be some overtime. I'm going to have to hustle to put that together. Our overtime conversation of the day is Matt Derrick, our Chiefs insider. We'll re-rack that before 6:30 pregame coverage, 7:10 first pitch. Vance asking entirely fairly after that faux pas, what does Dan actually have in his water bottle? It's just water, Vance, I promise. Some days I wish we were a little stronger. Some days I talk like it must be a little stronger, but no. No. Too much professionalism, which again you can debate to put anything in there, but cool blue water. Royals baseball is tonight at some point. 6:30 pregame, 7:10 first pitch. Lewinder Avila on the mound for the Royals. He's put together back-to-back solid outings, five innings of one-run ball each of his last two times out on the road as he prepares to make his fourth start of the season. Tatsuya Imai, the highly touted Japanese import who's had a difficult start to life in the major leagues. Will make the start for Houston. He's got an ERA of 5.24. He's walking about six guys per nine, though he has been better since he missed a month and had a bit of a reset. His last five starts have been better than his first handful were, his first two were. So the Royals play the Astros this weekend. The other pitching matchups are Noah Cameron and Mike Burrows tomorrow. Burrows, I think, leads the American League in home runs allowed. And then Stephen Kolek on Sunday going up against Spencer Arrighetti, who's been really good for Houston. These are not your older brother's Astros. They kind of stink now, which I know that's long overdue comeuppance, some of you feel like, from the trash can scandals of the late 2010s. So, Spencer, you're like, hey, we beat those guys.
1: I always love that, like...
0: They got Dodger fans. You got to overturn the 2017 World Series. It wasn't fair. And Nationals fans like, well, you could have simply beaten them.
4: Yeah.
0: You could have just beaten them on the field. Did you try that? What, like it's hard? Anyway, these are not those Houston Astros, even though some of the faces are familiar. Geez, Jeremy Pena was a World Series MVP 4 years ago and still a good player for them. And Yordan Alvarez is maybe the most terrifying hitter in baseball with a league-leading 22 home runs and a major league-leading 1.066 OPS. But outside of that, the Astros are just a bunch of guys. Yeah. And a bullpen that's not real good and a starting pitching staff that's not real good. And, yeah, it's not a real good baseball team. And opportunity exists for the Royals, who are themselves not a real good baseball team, to try and get some momentum back and win a series and try and wrap up this homestand at a 500 mark. But I fear that the momentum they brought home with them after finishing 5-2 in their last seven games on that road trip with those series wins in Cincinnati and Minnesota probably got away from them when they lost that extra inning game on Wednesday night. That'll be, I think, tough for them to get back just because it kind of how this team has proven to be wired this year. But love to be proven wrong. Again, Lewinder Avila will get the ball. He'll be on a less of a pitch restriction, so maybe we'll see Lewinder work a little bit deeper into a ball game, like what we've seen the last two times out from him.
4: Very consistent. Pretty good.
0: Yeah, last two starts, been better and a little bit more efficient, and that's the big thing for him is efficiency because he can get guys out, but, boy, he gets into a lot of deep counts. Got to put some guys away a little bit earlier in counts so he can go deeper into games and take some weight off of a stressed bullpen. The seven innings that Michael Wacha worked yesterday will help. Also a fresh arm, which the Royals have today after putting Seth Lugo on the seven-day concussion injured list after he was domed by that line drive off the bat of Brandon Nimmo on Wednesday night. Eli Morgan's back up from AAA Omaha to give the Royals an extra arm just in case. Again, 6:30 pregame, 7:10 first pitch. We're back after this with the final word on 580 Sports Talk.
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4: 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Spencer, what you got?
5: Yeah, Chiefs get a break here. They're done with mandatory minicamp. And the next thing, St. Joe's, I believe, like six-ish weeks away, 7 weeks
4: something
5: away,
4: like
5: depending on when they... There hasn't been no official report date out there as of yet. But, yeah, just Royals, can you at least be, like, interesting until then, please? Like, we'll take you. It'd be interesting till then, but it was great hearing Chris Jones this week talk about being the unk of the group and like fully embracing, like, I'm the only vet here now. Like, everybody else kind of left, and even Ashton Gelati talked about it in his media availability. Like, there's a lot of younger guys now, and like, I feel more comfortable talking to George about things, which I guess he didn't last year because George was going through it with his hand and stuff. So. That was my final word.
4: Final word for me today. It is a buffet of sports this weekend. Truly something for everyone to enjoy. And great spectacles of sports, too. Not just a bunch of great games, but opportunities, whether it's the College World Series and the festival that becomes, celebrating the game in Omaha every year, or whether it is the World Cup. As it being held in a country where no team truly has a road game, because we are the American melting pot after all, and there are so many people with experiences all over the world that allow them to see their home team or the team of their heritage, as it were, play. That's a great environment. Or the chance to see the Knicks celebrate an NBA championship for the first time since 1973. One way or another, you're going to see the power and the beauty of sports bringing people together. And really, that's what this thing is all about. Overtime's next, then Royals baseball. For Spencer, I'm Dan. Good night!
6: The Ramsey Show. The common denominator among people that win with money is they budget. If you want to win at something, winning is a series of intentional acts. If you want to be married successfully, it's a series of intentional acts and behaviors and attitudes. If you want to be fit, it's a series of acts and behaviors and attitudes. Building wealth is the same way. You don't accidentally become wealthy. Oops! Said no millionaire ever.
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17: NBC News Radio, I'm Rob Martz here. Multiple reports say the United States and Iran are closing in on a peace agreement that could be signed as soon as this weekend. The Prime Minister of Pakistan posted on X that his country is working closely with both sides to finalize the next steps of the process. Iran's foreign minister said that Tehran had reached an understanding on most issues in negotiations and was in the final stages. The current agreement is being called a memorandum of understanding between the U.S. and Iran that would cease hostilities, open the Strait of Hormuz, and allow for further talks to continue. Wall Street is closing higher to end the week. SpaceX's

0: Record IPO launched at $150 a share helped boost investor confidence. Stocks rose as oil prices slipped after Pakistan updated the situation between the U.S. and Iran. At the closing bell, the Dow Jones Industrial Average gained 353 points to 51,202. The S&P 500 added 37 points to 74,31, and the Nasdaq rose 79 points to 25,888. The gunman who opened fire on bystanders in Midland, Texas this morning is dead. Officials identified the suspect as 45-year-old Victor Mata Villarreal, who had been wanted in the murder of an officer. One person was killed and 10 others were injured in this morning's shooting. Villarreal barricaded himself inside an abandoned building after firing shots at officers and bystanders. Midland is about 330 miles west of Dallas. Texas Governor Greg Abbott ordered all public universities and state agencies to freeze new H-1B visa applications. He said that he wants to enshrine that into law.
1: Ban any state or local government from using H-1B visas for hiring purposes.
0: He previously suggested that some visa holders were admitted during the Biden administration and have overstayed. That's the type of people he says the Trump administration is trying to remove. Rob Martier, NBC News Radio.
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4: I'm Jared Broyles for 13 News. Around 20,000 Evergy customers were without power in the Salina area Tuesday morning after strong storms brought wind gusts of more than 100 miles per hour to the city late Monday. 12 News crews in Salina reported widespread damage to trees along with visible damage to some buildings and utility infrastructure. They're working to restore power. 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Topeka police say an officer spotted a vehicle stranded on Southeast 29th Street between Kansas Avenue and Cunningham. Police say the water was deep with a fast-moving current and that the vehicle hit a billboard. Police say the water was deep with a fast-moving current and that the vehicle hit a fence, which likely kept it from being swept away. The Topeka Fire Department responded with a boat and rescued the 5 people. 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
9: A flood watch begins at 1 a.m. tomorrow morning and remain

0: In effect until 7 a.m. Sunday. Slight chance of thunderstorms tonight. Otherwise, partly cloudy skies. Lows dip down to about 66. Southeasterly winds 5 to 10 miles an hour. Slight chance for storms tomorrow. 85. Sunshine mixed with clouds at times. I'm staff meteorologist Ray Miller. Right now, it's 84 degrees.
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0: Three periods are not enough. We need overtime on this edition of 580 Sports Talk. I am Dan Lucero, hanging out with you just a little bit longer on this Friday evening, holding the fort down until 6:30 when we'll pass the baton to the Royals Baseball Network. Game one out of three this weekend between the Royals and the Houston Astros. Pre-game coverage again at 6:30. First pitch tonight at 7:10. Lewinder Avila goes for Kansas City on the mound tonight against Houston's Tatsuya Imai. We've got an overtime conversation of the day to bring you while you wait on Royals baseball. Tied you over in case you missed it earlier today on 580 Sports Talk. We spoke with our Chiefs insider, Matt Derrick of ChiefsDigest.com. 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Catch Matt on Friday editions of the show. But we were excited to talk to Matt today because it was the first time that we've gotten to talk to Matt since the end of the Chiefs' mandatory minicamp. And media got a chance to get eyes on the Chiefs during the minicamp period, get a look at Patrick Mahomes and company, speak to Andy Reid and other players. And so we were very eager to get Matt Derrick's perspective on the recently concluded Chiefs minicamp, and that's exactly what Matt gave us today. So without any further ado, it's our overtime conversation of the day, our chat from earlier this afternoon with our Chiefs insider from ChiefsDigest.com, Matt Derrick.
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0: We go to Kansas City for our Chiefs insider here on 580 Sports Talk. His name is Matt Derrick. 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Matt, mandatory minicamp is in the books. What will you never forget about mandatory minicamp 2026?
6: Oh, that is a fantastic question. I mean, I guess the memory of memory of this camp is going to be hey, Patrick Mahomes was just a part-time participant. You know, you only got to see him in part of practice. He was doing 7-on-7, and that's it. And then you got a lot of Justin Fields and Garrett Nussmeier, and talk about just two sides of different coins. Just not the same when you're watching Patrick in 7-on-7s and then you get to see Justin Fields and Nussmeier, bless their hearts.
0: Yeah, quite a tease, I'm sure, to only get to see Mahomes in effectively past skeleton drills. But how did the quarterbacks look? How would you size up the QB2 and QB3 on the depth chart when they got to go in the 11-on-11 stuff?
6: Yeah, and I'm going to grade a little bit out of a curve because both those guys are new. They've got a lot to learn, and yeah, and this was their first action. I mean, you know, between the two of them, I mean, remember, you know, there was only 8 practices between OTAs and the rookie minicamp this year, since the cutting out an entire week of the off-season program, and so they didn't get a ton of chances and opportunities. Now, obviously, it came to team periods, it was pared down quite a bit since you didn't have Mahomes in the rotation, and the Chiefs, and at least in the portions of the practices that were open to the media, the 4 practices that we got to see, they didn't give Chris Oladokun any reps. So those two guys, Fields and Nussmeier, did the bulk of the work, and things were off. I mean, there's no doubt about it. When you're working with new receivers, and that's why I say grading on a curve, some things you have to take into consideration. But, you know, the bigger concern to me was that it wasn't mistiming or miscommunication, anything of that nature. It was really just both quarterbacks. I never really seemed to establish some comfort level. I thought there was a couple of times that Justin Fields looked like maybe at the end of a practice he got some rhythm, but you know, we saw a lot of errant throws, and it's not like the errant throws that bothered me as much as it's the failed throws or just not being able to pull the triggers, especially for Fields. That's kind of the knock coming from New York, was just that he held the ball too long and at times, you know, scrambled too many times. But that really more often it was just never the ability to get the ball out on time. And that's something that we saw. And you saw a little bit with Nussmeier, although I think the bigger issue for Nussmeier was, you know, the scouting report on him coming out of college was just that last year with the injury, he picked up some bad habits that he was going to have to get out of. And I think that kind of proved true as well. So you got two quarterbacks that, I mean, I think there's potential there, but the Chiefs are going to have to work with them. They're going to have to develop some things to squeeze a bit more out of them because there's mistakes being made.
0: Matt Derrick is our Chiefs insider here on 580 Sports Talk, covers the Chiefs for ChiefsDigest.com, joining us on the Fleming Place Wine and Spirits Hotline here on this Friday. Matt, a couple of things that we all got to see at the dais. I'll start with a jacked and shredded Josh Simmons, but also a Josh Simmons that weighs in about 280, 290 pounds. Is that a concern for a starting left tackle? How much do the Chiefs need him to put on? And did Andy Reid sound concerned when he talked about Simmons' size or lack thereof?
6: Andy Reid really doesn't seem to be that concerned at all, I thought. I mean, he talked a little bit about, you know, not being at cheeseburger weight, but but he also was like, hey, you know, you got 6 weeks until training camp here. There's some time to put on some weight. And, you know, what's a good weight for a tackle? You don't have to be 330 pounds. You know, I think last year, I think, you know, Josh, if I remember correctly, was maybe around 310, 315. And you're right. I mean, if you've seen, I know Jesse Newell, our friend out there from the Kansas City Star, or from the Athletic now, excuse me, put out the side-by-side from a press conference last year with Josh Simmons, and you can see the reformation. I mean, it's a whole new body, and I think it's a bigger deal than just how good a shape he's in, because if he puts on 10 to 15 pounds, even if it's a little baby fat, right now, I didn't see an ounce of fat on that guy. I mean, I would just be intrigued to know what his body fat percentage is right now, because it's got to be low. I don't think it's an issue. And, you know, and also there's a point to be made that there's a lot of smaller, faster edge rushers in the league. Chiefs have one of them now, and Har Mason Thomas. Maybe there's an advantage there. But I also, you know, it looks like right now that Josh Simmons, if he wanted to take, you know, somebody like Max Crosby and just pick him up and bend him over his knee like Bo Jackson's cracking a bat, he could do it right now. That dude looks ripped.
0: While we're on the topic of the offensive line, Andy Reid says the right tackle position is an open competition. How open do you think that competition really is? Did Jalen Moore have a pretty good stranglehold on the job to the sense that it's his to lose? Or has the work of guys like Esapole or undrafted Khalil Benson really maybe opened up right tackle as a position of possibility?
6: Yeah, you know, I thought it was interesting the word he used yesterday was mainstay with Jalen Moore about what he is at right tackle right now. And I get that sense that it's kind of like, hey, the Chiefs know that Jalen Moore is kind of the stalking horse. He's the guy that they can start at right tackle in week one, and they're perfectly fine with that. If somebody beats him out, they're perfectly fine with that. And they're going to give any number of guys a chance. I mean, right now it's Khalil Benson finished getting those chances. Esapole had opportunities. They put Drew Godrick in there at times. I still think there's a chance you may see Ethan Driscoll factor in there at some point in the conversation, even if it's just for the backup and swing spots. But, yeah, I take Andy Reid at his word that, you know, they really like what they've seemed to have found in Khalil Benson. And, you know, and obviously Pole and Godrick, both of them played last year at the end of the season. They feel like that both those guys can do something enough comfortably that it wasn't like they just traded depth with Wanya Morris sending him to Atlanta. It was pretty clear early in the offseason that, you know, Wanya was just, you know, the odd man out, that the Chiefs had just felt like the other guys had passed him along enough that they weren't going to have Wanya this season. He wasn't in their plans. So I don't even think that deal was like, I see some people talk about being a loss of depth. I mean, Chiefs didn't really consider him to be depth. I mean, if anything, I think they really thought that he might be their sixth or seventh best offensive tackle right now.
0: Matt Derrick joining us here on 580 Sports Talk from ChiefsDigest.com. He's our Chiefs insider here on the program. Also looking noticeably buffer at the dais was Xavier Worthy. And this is a big year for Xavier Worthy and a big opportunity for him during minicamp to serve as wide receiver number one on the depth chart with the
3: ostensible wide receiver number one, Rashee Rice, otherwise occupied, will go with unavoidably detained, literally, for Rashee Rice. But it's a big season for Worthy coming up. Year three, a year where the Chiefs are going to have to make a decision after this. Do they want the fifth-year option? Do they want to do an extension? Or is he just not a player that fits their future plans? What did you see from him during minicamp? Because it certainly sounds like he made a really good impression on some of the new offensive assistants.
6: Yeah, I thought that Xavier Worthy had one of the best off seasons of anybody, especially on the offensive side. He and Cyrus Allen, both at wide receiver, were really impressive, but especially Worthy. I don't remember, you know, being able to single out a drop. There's probably one that I would say was definitely on him, but he seemed to catch most everything that came his way. His routes looked crisp, looked strong. Last week he and Mahomes had a back shoulder play that was just super impressive. And, it's a kind of a play that the Chiefs haven't always had, or if they've had it, it's been something you would see more likely from Mahomes and Kelsey. There was a rhythm and a chemistry there, and certainly something that was missing last year when he was just never 100%. And I thought it was interesting, Dan, that, you know, when I asked him if he felt 100% now, even though he was in that yellow jersey, that non-contact jersey, he said no. I mean, you know, that he was, yeah, he thought that he could probably do it without the jersey, but that his surgeon for the torn labrum advised it. He suggested he's still not 100%. He sure looked 100%. And if this offseason period was Xavier Worthy still getting up to speed, that's scary, because I thought he looked every bit the part of a number one receiver. And if Rashee Rice comes in and gives him the same thing, and you got two guys at that level, that's going to be a big deal. I mean, I don't think that the Chiefs need Xavier Worthy to be a 1,000-yard receiver this year, unless something happens with Rashee Rice. But, I mean, they certainly need him to be like an 800-yard receiver. And what I saw the last few weeks, I think he can do that.
3: Because so much of it is 7-on-7, there are a lot of opportunities for receivers to impress. Outside of Worthy, who looked the part at wide receiver for the Chiefs during minicamp?
6: Yeah, I was really impressed with Cyrus Allen. You know, he's not the fastest guy. He's not going to blow you away with athleticism. He's just really good at his craft. And, you know, and maybe that's what the Chiefs need. I mean, because I've mentioned before, you know, and this I mentioned this leading up to the draft, that the Chiefs at receiver really favored tools in the past. They've always been about speed and those kind of things. And, you know, really kind of left, you know, catching the ball as a later priority, and route running, thinking, you know, you can develop that, you can teach that. I'm not always sure you can. I mean, I think you need to have a pretty good base coming in, and Cyrus Allen has that. I mean, he has a really good route runner. You can tell that. The coaches, Xavier Worthy even mentioned that he's really good at that. Like I said, not the fastest guy in the world, but if he's in the right place at the right time, every time, which he mostly was during it looked like off-season workouts, that's huge. That's something the Chiefs just, one, I don't think they had a lot of last year, and two, haven't always seen in some of their younger receivers. I think right now, at least on the field, he was no worse than the third best receiver that the Chiefs had on the field during OTAs. And I think that's going to be a big deal. I'm not predicting that, hey, you know, rookie year, he's going to go out and have 600 yards or anything. That's tough to do. But he could get close to it. I mean, I could certainly see, you know, this being a 500-yard season for a guy like him and a few touchdowns, because he just looks really comfortable in the offense right now.
3: A couple more questions for our Chiefs insider, Matt Derrick of ChiefsDigest.com, appearing with us on the Fleming Place Wine and Spirits Hotline here on 580 Sports Talk. Matt, the Chiefs signed L'Jarius Sneed, brought back an old friend because the Chiefs love bringing back old friends. A one-year deal to bring the defensive back into camp. Is he a lock for the 53-man roster, do you feel, or is he going to have to go and earn his spot back in the slot?
6: Yeah, I think he's going to have to earn a little bit of it back. I mean, he certainly brings in a lot of cred, and he obviously knows this defense, which is going to help. And honestly, I feel like that even with the contract, it's got some incentives and everything. I mean, it's still a really low minimum salary contract, so it's not a big cost. It's a low risk. But I think he is going to have to work his way in there and kind of prove what he needs. And the only thing that worries me about the Sneed deal is that if the Chiefs feel like that they need L'Jarius Sneed, it's like, what do they feel like that they're missing? And And I could see a lot of ways that he fits in. I mean, remember, he was a safety-turned-corner coming into the NFL. So, I mean, is this a point in his career where maybe you consider a move back to safety? I could possibly see that. You know, it's obviously if he makes the roster, it's going to squeeze somebody out. Or is he here to be a veteran? You know, even though Deion Bush the last few years had been on the practice squad, all the players talked about, hey, he was a mentor. He was an important guy to have around. They just have his experience and everything. They liked having that. And this is a young, young defensive back group, especially at corner. So if he's there to be a mentor and is fine with potentially a practice squad role, I mean, remember, been a free agent for 3 months and nobody seemed to show much interest. So it's not like I think you'd have a lot of teams jumping up to claim him and everything going into the season. So maybe you could squeeze him onto the practice squad. And if, like I said, if that's what he's here for, then I think it's okay. But if he's here because the, you know, Dave Merritt and Steve Spagnuolo just don't feel like that they like what they entirely see in the secondary, then I have some concerns about that.
3: Yeah, to that point, we didn't see Mansoor Delane at minicamp. He sat out. Andy Reid said it was mostly precautionary with the shoulder injury. Again, this is a scenario where it's tough for defensive backs to look good because it's easy for receivers to look good. But did any of the defensive backs strike you as having a particularly good minicamp?
6: I honestly thought Delane had the best camp of any of the top-tier corners, and that's why it wouldn't surprise me if, obviously, he's a starter week one. But you know, Noel Williams and Christian Fulton were good last year, especially at the end, but they were both inconsistent at times, and I think we still saw that. You know, it looks like Melvin Smith, you know, one of the undrafted rookies from last year, has kind of bypassed Kevin Knowles a little bit, but they might be fighting it out for a spot, too. Christian Roland Wallace, who's, you know, kind of a safety now. I mean, that's where he's been working of late. But he looks like he is probably going to be in line to be a slot corner this year. And right now, I mean, using Andy Reid's terminology about Jalen Moore, he's kind of the mainstay at that spot. I think Jaden Canada obviously is going to make this team. I just don't know where a guy like Kader Kohou fits in. And, you know, and once again, I didn't feel like outside of maybe Roland Wallace, I don't know if there's anybody that, you know, especially just claimed their spot in OTAs and the mini camp. It just seems like, again, there's a lot of testing going on by Dave Merritt and Steve Spagnuolo trying to figure out their best lineup, and I think that's going to go on for a while.
3: Matt Derrick covers the Kansas City Chiefs at ChiefsDigest.com, and he is our Chiefs insider here on 580 Sports Talk, appearing with us every Friday at this time. Matt, thank you so much for wading through the tail end of mandatory minicamp with us on 580 Sports Talk today. It is always a pleasure. Enjoy the weekend. We'll do it again next week.
6: I appreciate you, Dan. Take care.
3: Again, that was our overtime conversation of the day. Matt Derrick of ChiefsDigest.com, our Chiefs insider here on 580 Sports Talk. Matt is the absolute best. We covered a lot of ground on that edition of our Chiefs insider following the conclusion of the Chiefs mandatory minicamp. That'll do it for 580 Sports Talk overtime. Royals baseball is next. 7:10, the first pitch tonight. How about Jack Caglione batting ahead of Salvador Perez in the Royals lineup? That feels a little bit symbolic. Cags hitting fifth, Salvi hitting sixth tonight. Something to watch for this weekend. Royals have three with the Astros, and we'll be back on Monday from 3 until 6 to talk about an amazing sports weekend. I'm Dan Lucero. This was 580 Sports Talk. Enjoy your weekend and the ballgame, everyone.
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3: 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Opioids are powerful pain-reducing prescription medicines, but most people who are prescribed opioids don't finish their prescriptions. So millions of unused opioids are sitting in homes across the country. And tragically, more than 100 Americans die every day from overdoses involving opioids. What can you do to protect your family? 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Pills, patches, or syrups in drawers, purses, and cabinets. 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
1: Tonight, the Royals open a three-game series with the Houston Astros. Good evening from the IBEW Local 124 broadcast booth here at Kauffman Stadium on a gorgeous Friday night for baseball with fireworks after the game. Along with Denny Matthews and our producer-engineer, Eric Guthrie, I'm Steve Stewart. Lewinder Avila will be the Royals starting pitcher tonight. Tatsuya Mi will pitch for Houston. Coming up, a visit with Poplar Bluff, Missouri's own Cameron Meisner. He'll be in center field once again tonight for the Royals. But next, Ryan talks to the Royals manager, Matt Quatrero, when the Bob Allen Ford pregame show continues on the Royals Baseball Network.
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6: 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And what I'm getting at is it would appear on paper that you needed some innings from Michael Wacha, and he gave you seven.
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0: guys enjoy the rest of your evening. We'll get to Sugarland and Garth in just a few minutes. Riding with Roddy tonight at 7. Stay safe out there. We'll talk to you again tomorrow.
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